0: Chicago lead. Adele got a 98-mile-an-hour fastball and tripled high off the 19-foot wall in center. He's the tying run at third with two down for Nathaniel Lowe. The pitch. A swing and a fly. Fairly deep left. Antonacci makes the catch on the track, angling toward the corner. But Joe Adell gets his first postseason hit, first postseason RBI. 4-3 Chicago, we go to the ninth.
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0: Cade Smith on to work the ninth inning for Cleveland. Boy, Joe Adell came so close to a two-run home run to center. That's where that 19-foot wall takes home runs away. He settles for an RBI triple, scoring Chase DeLauder from first. And Grant Taylor able to get out of it and keep Chicago on top 4-3, but Taylor's got another inning to go. And in the bottom of the ninth for Cleveland, it'll be Martinez, Bazzana, and Bailey. Bottom third of the order, Braden Montgomery bats left-handed. Cade Smith on, first pitch swinging. Fouls it down the left side, out of play, strike one. Cade Smith, another outing for him where Cleveland's trailing. He worked on Saturday a scoreless inning with a strikeout. Montgomery with a big hit in the game for Chicago. Taps one up the middle. Charged by Bazzana. Again, fires across his body, charging and gets Montgomery, who can fly. Bazzana's played a heck of a second base. Sean Armstrong, four batters up, four batters down. Cleveland has life after the booming triple by Joe Adell. 4-3 White Sox in the ninth. Here's Chase Meidroth, 2-for-3, couple of singles, RBI. Check swing, tapper to first. Easy play for Lowe, two down. Cade Smith as good a closer as there is in the game. Major League leading 41 saves. Cade Smith, ERA 1.95, batting average against 1.83, 107 strikeouts in 74 innings. Here's Colson Montgomery, two down. 4-3 Sox, ninth inning. First ball swinging, Montgomery fouling it out of play. You're seeing the White Sox plan of attack against Cade Smith. Swing early in the count. You get to two strikes. It's over. The pitch. Swing and a little weak pop-up. Third base side, foul ground. Ramirez makes the catch. Five-pitch inning for Cade Smith. Can Cleveland get to Grant Taylor in walk-off fashion one more time? They did it in the regular season. 4-3 White Sox, bottom of the ninth next.
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0: And a number of fans come to their feet here at the corner of Carnegie and Ontario. The two-strike pitch got up swinging! How Cade Smith on a splitter in on the thumbs!
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0: Bottom of the ninth inning, 4-3 Chicago in Game 2 Division Series. White Sox trying to take it back. To Illinois up 2-0. Here's the story on Grant Taylor. Grant Taylor pitched against the Houston Astros in the Wild Card Series. Last Wednesday, went 2 1/3, but made 54 pitches. Then on Saturday, went 4 innings to get the save against Cleveland, made 42 pitches. Now he's back tonight. Cleveland got an RBI triple from Joe Adell off of him in the eighth. He'll face Anil Martinez, 0-3. He'll bat left-handed. Twice this year, Cleveland got to Grant Taylor and walked him off. The pitch, and it's in there, a strike. He's got a 100-mile-an-hour fastball in that wicked curve. The kick and the delivery. Swing and a high bouncer to first. Murakami makes the play himself. One down. Cleveland walked off Grant Taylor on September 15th when Brian Rocchio had the two-out, two-strike, two-run double in the ninth. Brian Rocchio had a two-run home run off Grant Taylor in the ninth inning to beat him here in Cleveland back in July. Here's Travis Bazzano for two with a walk. The pitch. He sends one high in the air to center. Drifting back is Doyle in front of the track, two down. The only way Brian Rocchio bats tonight off Grant Taylor is if Patrick Bailey gets on base. He's Cleveland's last hope. Everybody's standing at the corner of Carnegie and Ontario. Chicago 4, Cleveland 3. Two down, ninth inning, nobody on. Bailey 0-3, he'll bat left-handed. He rips one foul outside of first, strike one. One thing about Taylor tonight, he's only had to make six pitches so far to get three outs. He needs one more, and Chicago has a commanding lead heading home. The kick and delivery. Swung on, hit in the air, center field, fairly deep. Doyle back track, leaps at the wall, makes the catch, and the White Sox take two from Cleveland in Ohio. Final tonight, the White Sox 4, the Guardians 3.
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0: Well, another disappointing finish to this one. Boy, you wondered in the eighth inning. Joe Adell so close to clearing that 19-foot wall. He had to settle for an RBI triple. It was that close to Cleveland tying up the game. But once again, the White Sox find a way to win, and they come to Cleveland, and they take the first two games of the division series. They are now one win away from the American League Championship Series, and if needed, the next two ball games are in Chicago. The next one coming up on Wednesday, and then, of course, if needed, on Thursday. So the Chicago White Sox are victorious here tonight in a game that started here a little after 5 o'clock. Heck of a ball game. And how about Grant Taylor? He does it again, another multi-inning save, but the real story was Sean Burke, who today gave the White Sox 5 1/3 scoreless innings until the triple by Adell. He didn't give up that triple. He gets charged with a run. The triple came off Grant Taylor, but what a job Burke did for the White Sox. Final numbers, White Sox 4 runs, 6 hits, 1 error, 5 left. Cleveland 3 runs, 4 hits, 1 error, and 5 men stranded. Sean Burke the win, the loss to Eric Sobrowski, the save to Grant Taylor. 3 hours, 6 minutes to play it. 32,050 would witness it. Rosie's got the wrap-up show next. We'll be back with you in a couple of days. First pitch coming up on Wednesday, 4 o'clock Cleveland time. Here in the Cleveland Clinic Radio Network. This is Tom Hamilton. Thanks for joining us. White Sox now up 2 games to none. They win it tonight 4-3. So long, everybody.

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3: Good evening once again, everyone. Welcome back to Progressive Field in downtown Cleveland. Jim Rosenhaus along with you for Guardians Wrap-Up following a 4-3 White Sox win here in Game 2 of the American League Division Series. Chicago comes to Cleveland and takes the first two games of this series, and they are now just one win away from advancing to the ALCS against either New York or Tampa Bay. On the out-of-town scoreboard, they are just getting going down in St. Pete. No score, bottom half of the first inning at the Trop. Stay with us. We'll come back with the highlights and manager Stephen Vogt when we return after this timeout. Once again, the White Sox a winner tonight, 4-3 here in downtown Cleveland.
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3: Welcome back to Guardians Wrap-Up. The White Sox a winner for a second straight game here in Cleveland to start the ALDS. 4-3, your final score tonight. And it's time now for our highlights. And there was an early highlight for the Guardians as they were facing Anthony Kay at the start for Chicago. Stephen Kwan opened the game with a single. Then Jose Ramirez walked. And after Chase DeLauder grounded out, Will Venable went to his bullpen, bringing on left-hander Sean Newcomb. They walked Joe Adell intentionally. to load the bases for Nathaniel Lowe.
5: Infield back to pitch, swung on a high chopper toward the mound. Newcomb gloves it, throws in the dirt, throws it away, kicks off the sidewall. Quad scores, Ramirez scores, Adele to third. And the White Sox imploding defensively. And Cleveland with a 2-0 lead. Runners at the corners, one out. A high chopper to the mound that Newcomb literally had to wait to come down, much like a pop-up, whirled and absolutely threw a missile to first near nobody.
3: So an early two-run lead for Gavin Williams was holding up well as Williams had six strikeouts, pitching no-hit baseball through three, but then the White Sox broke through in the fourth inning. An RBI base hit by Munetaka Murakami put the Chicago White Sox on the board, making it a 2-1 game. And then in the sixth inning, Chicago scored what proved to be the decisive three runs to take the lead for good. Miguel Vargas with a leadoff single. That ended the night for Williams. On came Eric Sabrowski, who got a ground out from Murakami for the first out in the inning. But then a walk to pinch hitter Randall Grichuk. And after a fly ball to pinch hitter Tommy Pham, that made it a two out. Couple of men on base for the White Sox in that sixth inning, and Braden Montgomery came up with the huge base hit, a double down the right field line that plated a pair, put Chicago in front. They added another run on a Chase Mydroth RBI single. That made it 4-2. But the Guardians were not done. In the bottom half of the eighth inning, after two were down, Chase DeLauter singled, and that was off of Sean Burke. That would be his last batter on the night. On came Grant Taylor after his four scoreless innings on Saturday in Game 1, and the first batter he faced was Joe Adell.
5: Here's Joe Adell. He's the tying run, the pitch. He hits one high, deep to center field. It's got a chance near the wall. It is off the top of the 19-foot wall. Adell around second, on his way to third. DeLauter scores. It's a one-run game. Just missed climbing the 19-foot wall. It'll be an RBI triple for Adell. It's a 4-3 Chicago lead.
3: And again, Adell did not miss a home run by much. That made it 4-3, and that would be all for the Guardians tonight as Taylor steadied the ship, recorded the final four outs, and the White Sox win it by that 4-3 final. Four runs, six hits, one error for Chicago. The White Sox strand five men. Three runs, four hits, one error, and five men left stranded for the Guardians. The winning pitcher, Sean Burke. The save going to Grant Taylor, his second in the postseason. And the loss going to Eric Sabrowski as he falls to 0-1 in the postseason. Time of the game, 3 hours and 6 minutes. Paid crowd, 32,050 here at Progressive Field. Stay with us. 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
3: White Sox a winner tonight here in Game 2 of the American League Division Series to take a 2-0 lead. They win it 4-3. Let's head downstairs and hear from Guardians manager Stephen Vogt.
20: Even knowing that Taylor had pitched so recently, how did that affect, if at all, the approach you were taking late in those last couple innings as you're trying to do some damage late there?
21: I think anytime you have a closer that's got good stuff, you're waiting for the first one to come over the plate, and you know, we barreled a few balls off him, just missed a couple, hit him to the big part of the park. Thought our bats off Taylor were really good, just didn't get anything to fall.
22: What do you think of Gavin Williams?
21: Gavin was outstanding. I mean, that's elite stuff in a big time moment. We couldn't have asked anything more from Gavin other than maybe a few more pitches. But they did a good job. I think it was at the third inning or fourth inning getting his pitch count up there. But we couldn't have asked for anything more from Gavin tonight. He did his job and then some. That's a big-time performance by a big-time pitcher.
22: What went into taking him out when you did?
21: Pitch count, where they were in the order. It was, you know, you leave him in there, he's got to face two more hitters. And, you know, now you're risking running him up to 110, 115 when he's got to come back in a few days. So it was the right time to get him out of there. He pitched his backside off, and we just unfortunately weren't able to get the result.
22: Go ahead, Middle.
23: You mentioned after game one, going in, adjusting some of the things in your at-bats, got on the board early and then kind of stagnant there, hitting it hard at the end. What did you see from game one that you maybe approached, and then what did it look like in this one?
21: Yeah, you know, I thought it's more of the same. You know, I thought, they pitched the ball well. You know, tip your cap to Burke. What an unbelievable performance for him. We had our opportunities. We just weren't able to get anything going. I mean, I think he retired 13 straight at one time. He was mixing and matching, crisscrossing away, crisscrossing in. The curveball was really good tonight. He was landing it for a strike short, getting the fat throw three fastballs to the top, to the corners. But I thought we could have taken some better at-bats at times to get things going. But just one of those nights.
24: One right there.
25: Steven, looked like you early in the game, though, you beat the White Sox a little bit at their game. You forced their opener out of the game early and forced them to make a move. What happened there in those early innings that, you know, allowed them to kind of cool down your rally?
21: I think like what we just talked about, they pitched really well, and I thought at times we had good at-bats, at times we didn't. And, you know, we just have to continue to push. We have to continue to be ourselves. And find a way. And that's what we've done all year. That's what we need to do the next three games.
24: Nate, did you think Adele hit it out?
21: You know, he hit that ball well, but at night with the air the way it is, that's a deep part of the park. That's big boy territory, and Joe's got the power to do it. I thought he got under it just a tick. He didn't quite click it. But, you know, you're kind of blowing, hoping it gets over the wall. But, you know, it was good to see him get one out there like that. We just fell short.
24: What were you guys seeing and talking about on the challenge with Jose?
21: Well, I mean, anytime one of our guys says it hit him, that's the first time I've seen an umpire not give a base. So with two challenges, it's worth challenging right there.
20: And on the other side with Vargas, his ability to lengthen out some at-bats, obviously he walked twice, and then he was the last hitter that, that Gavin had faced. How did his at-bat quality change the game?
21: Yeah, the first couple times looked like Gav was having a hard time finding the zone against him, and then they got into a pretty good battle. You know, we've watched those two battle all year. They've had some really good battles. We talked about it pregame. You know, Gavin pitched really well to him that last one. He just got the sinker out there.
20: And Bizzano defensively, overall, a really good defensive game for him at second base. How has he really evolved in that way?
21: Travis has made tremendous strides defensively. He's worked really hard, particularly on that backhand play. He's had like three or four of them the last 2 days, kind of the backhand play coming in. To his credit, he works on that every day. But, you know, Travis has really stepped up in these two games, and really down the stretch defensively was really good for us.
0: Going back, Ethan. Going into Chicago elimination game, what's the mindset?
21: Backs against the wall. This is where this team thrives. I mean, we have. You don't want to be in this position. I'm not going to sugarcoat it. You know, we've backed ourselves into a corner. We know that. But if there's anything I know about this group of guys is that we love challenges like this, and we're going to embrace it. We're not going to sulk. We're not going to feel sorry for ourselves. We're going to come ready to play on Wednesday, and we know what's ahead of us. We got to go win three in a row, but that starts with one at a time on Wednesday.
1: What did you see from Sobrowski?
21: You know, honestly, I thought Eric threw the ball pretty well. You know, with the wild pitch and the walk kind of hurt, but he gets Pham to pop up and then just kind of left the fastball over the middle to Braden Montgomery. Good piece of hitting, you know, you come up in that situation, that's what you want to do. You want to shoot the ball the other way. He got a fastball down the middle and shot it the other way, and good piece of hitting from Mydroth off Gattis. So that was a good pitch. He just kind of flicked it out there, and we've seen these guys do that all year. They've got a really good approach. They know how to take what the pitcher gives them. But I thought Eric, you know, as a whole, threw the ball pretty well.
0: Anything else for Steven?
1: Go ahead, Paul. Steven, you know, since the All-Star break, your offense has been coming on, getting better, especially in September. What has happened here against the White Sox?
21: Two games, and unfortunately it's two games that, you know, are in the postseason. You know, a little bit of trying to do too much, a little bit of, you know, chase, maybe not ready to hit your pitch at times, but, you know, again, we've had two game stretches like this all year, and we've come right back. I've got a lot of faith in this offense. I have a lot of faith in this team, and, you know, we got our work cut out for us, but like I said, this team plays its best with its backs against the wall, and I'm looking forward to getting out on that field on Wednesday.
3: Next up, Game 3 in Chicago, Wednesday afternoon, a 4 o'clock start, Cleveland time, as the Guardians will try to extend their season as they truly have their backs to the wall now, trailing 2-0 in this best 3 out of 5 American League Division Series. We'll have it for you starting with the warm-up show at 3:35. Until then, for Joe Fritchen, our on-site engineer here in the booth, Brian Motze at Command Center, and, of course, Tom Hamilton, this is Jim Rosenhaus reminding you the final score in Game 2 of the American League Division Series here at Progressive Field, the Chicago White Sox 4, the Cleveland Guardians 3. Have a good night, everyone.
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for hanging out. It's Stacey with you on The Buzzard. So just yesterday, they had the final night of Aftershock. I was paying attention to this a little bit. Out in Sacramento, right? And Tool, the big headliner, with Danny Elfman on the bill, and Queens of the Stone Age. So all our favorite people found each other. Josh Freese, who was with Danny Elfman, and Maynard James Keenan, and Josh Homme, all posed for

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WMMS.

Ozfest is not going to be a tour. However, it is more than just one show in the UK. All right. Somewhere in the US, they haven't announced that yet, but I'm hoping Ozfest is going to be one of the good ones this coming 2027. No.

had them in last month. It's Stacy hanging with you. And already we're looking towards 2027 at some of these dates that we have. So Perfect Circle, we announced this last week, and they're going to be with The Cult Thursday, May 20th at Blossom. So win your way into this one. Corey Roddick has tickets all this week.

0: Thanks for hanging out. It's Stacey with you, and I'm sure we all have our favorite SNL cast. I mean, mine kind of ebbs and flows. I like the Bill Hader days, Andy Samberg, Jason Sudeikis, Kristen Wiig, but also love the 90s stuff. It's a Leviathan, is it not? But new season underway, season 52. So those are on Peacock, if you got it, if you want to watch on Saturday night or Sunday morning reruns in the form of following them on Instagram. They post them up.
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right, up for grabs tomorrow with Alan. In the mood for some scary stuff. Canton and Akron delivering. So tickets to Factory of Terror, which is in Canton. You can win those with Alan at 2:40 tomorrow. Then at 3:40, Haunted Schoolhouse and Laboratory, which is in Akron. 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

0: on Billy Morrison, Take Me As I Am. It's Stacey with you on the Buzzard. Now, Alan, who's broadcasting live today, we'll give him a little bit of a breather. Having him out and about, back in studio tomorrow, though. So these Mastodon tickets. Now, the new record, I've heard a lot of good things from people. I've yet to listen to it yet by myself because I haven't had a car ride long enough without a 5-year-old and a 2-year-old in the backseat. But Mastodon, a lot of people loving this new record, and we get them October 20th at the Agora, part of the Poisonous Weapons Tour, and it looks pretty awesome. So 4:10 with Alan. Win some tickets all this week.
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Greta Van Fleet, which they're coming March 3rd, Rocket Arena. 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And the new album is actually out on Friday, Palace for the People. 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

0: Katie, we announced that A Perfect Circle is coming, and I'm stoked out of my dang mind. Have I been talking about it too much? There's no such thing as too much. If you just want Maynor James Keenan's voice to be floating over you at Blossom, Thursday, May 20th, we have a couple different ways for you to win. Corey Roddick has like instant win. You'll know if you win this week, Tuesday through Friday, I should say, between his show 10 and 2. Be listening between 10 and 2. But also just throw your name in the hat. 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

I will be partying again with Buzzard Bookie. 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I'm looking at you

0: Thanks for hanging out. It's Stacy with you on the Buzzard. We'll do something off of Throwing Copper. Don't worry, this one does not mention placenta in it. 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

0: And the warning with kerosene. It's Stacy hanging with you on the Buzzard. So tomorrow, more giveaways with Alan. He's got the scary stuff, Factory of Terror tickets, Haunted Schoolhouse tickets, Canton, Akron. Scary places. And then this Mastodon show, which I know a lot of people are expecting this to be really good. I've seen footage from this tour. Looks killer. So October 20th, we get them at the Agora. And if you liked the new Mastodon record, you want to try to win your way into this one. 410 with Alan. Some more of those tickets. And then Greta Van Fleet, which we announced a big show March 3rd at Rocket Arena. Win those at 510 with Alan.
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1: Ryan Seacrest. He's a co-worker of mine.
2: 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Yeah.
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1: What is going on with these nipples?
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4: 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Rover's Morning
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1: Ryan Seacrest. He's a co-worker of mine.
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1: What is going on with these nipples?
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4: Yeah. Funny.
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2: 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And boy, oh boy, do they have a lot to say about it. 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

0: morning. What's happening? It is Tuesday, October 6th, 2026. Good morning. It's Rover's Morning Glory. I'm Rover. Doogie is here.
1: Good morning, sir.
0: Charlie is here.
2: Hi.
0: Snitzer is here.
3: Hey, man.
0: And Crystal is in the fart box.
4: Hello.
0: You're with us as well. 866-YO-ROVER. 866-967-6837. That's how you reach the show. 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We'll get to your email here in just a moment. Weather is starting to cool down a little bit. Starting to get a little bit drier. This is... We're going to reach peak nose-picking season here pretty soon. What? Oh, that's a good time of year. You really get in there, pick your nose. And
1: I feel like you pick your nose the time.
0: Love picking my nose.
1: I didn't know you had a season.
0: What's that?
1: I didn't know you had a season. You're always picking your nose.
0: I always feel like I have dried boogers in my nose.
3: Maybe the colors change this time of year. It's nice.
0: Colors of the boogers?
3: Three different shades of green, yeah.
0: Uh-huh, yeah. Yeah, not the leaves, the boogers.
1: Doesn't that just mean your house is dry? Like, don't you need to, you have different, I'm sure your house has all kinds of different humidifying things? Yeah.
0: Mm-hmm. Would that be a humidifier?
1: Sure.
0: Yeah. Yeah, I do have a humidifier. Don't you?
1: Yeah, but like, you probably have two.
0: The way she says, I'm sure your house has.
2: Hooked up to your furnace?
0: Wow.
1: Doesn't he have two furnaces?
2: Well, I don't know, but do you have it hooked up all the way to the furnace?
0: Yeah. Do you have that, Doogie?
1: I don't think so. Do you?
0: Well, where's yours?
2: I had one, but then when I got a new furnace, I don't think it worked. The humidifier thing worked anymore, or worked with it. So, no, I don't have any more.
1: Yeah, I don't think I do either.
0: Where's your humidifier?
1: I actually don't know if I have one.
2: What do you mean? I mean, it's just like...
0: You just said you did.
1: I have, like, a plug-in one that I do in the winter.
0: Okay. All right.
1: Why is that so upsetting? How do you know if you have one?
0: I don't know how she gets by.
2: Yeah, I don't understand. Are you saying like just a humidifier, like one you just get from Walmart?
0: You fill it up with water out of the sink.
2: Do you have one of those?
1: Yeah, that I do. Not, I don't plug it in until winter.
2: Uh-huh. Okay. All right.
1: Do you have one?
2: I don't know. I'm not a humidifier person. I'm not sure.
0: Don't you get dry in the winter?
2: Yeah.
0: No?
1: I plug it in really. When I...
0: Well, you guys aren't putting your heat on. You guys, you know, knowing you guys, you don't turn your heat on until...
2: Oh, mine already kicked on.
0: The fourth snow of the season.
2: Mine already kicked on.
4: Oh, no.
1: Mine's at 67 degrees right now.
2: Yeah, mine set automatically. Mine dropped... I got to 64 degrees or whatever, so it turned on at 65.
4: I would never...
1: I wait till November 1st.
0: My heat's been on. My heat's been on for 2 weeks.
2: I'm not, like, trying to hold out. I just set the thing, and whatever it turns on, the AC could be on later today. I don't know.
1: So it just does it on its own. If it's at 70, the air
2: the AC comes on, yeah.
0: I only have mine set to one or the other. You can do auto, but I don't like the auto. I want to know what I'm getting.
1: Oh, is that what auto means, where it automatically... I always wonder.
0: Oh, for God's sake.
1: So it'll read the room and then...
2: Yeah, and it just will go, oh, it's a little cold in here. We'll turn the heat on. Oh, it's a little hot. It'll turn the air on.
1: Oh.
0: I always wonder what auto was.
1: That's so cool.
0: So you're telling me auto does it automatically.
2: And this is the person that's always messing with the thermostat. Oh. They don't even understand it.
3: She thought, what does my car have to do with this?
2: Yeah.
1: What?
3: Auto.
0: Sarah.
1: Mobile.
0: Right. Rover, I'm sorry, but the women on your show are awful. And this is coming from a woman. Doogie is an idiot. From wanting to charge the old teacher for the killing himself, the whole debit card debacle, and disagreeing with everything you say. Mm-hmm. She ruins the show. And Crystal just sits and makes faces on camera all day because she knows she's on camera. It's annoying. I don't watch RMG TV anymore just because of her. She also lives her life like she's in high school, yet wonders why she's struggling through life. Find new women, please.
4: Sarah. I like that people think I'm making those faces specifically because I'm here. That's just who I am.
0: She just makes faces.
4: All day long, yeah.
0: She talks. She makes faces.
4: That's... I play with toys.
0: Uh-huh.
4: Yeah.
0: Ian writes, Rover, a while ago you were talking about movies to watch. Well, I just saw one of the most insane, effed up movies of all time. Has anyone seen Back Rooms? It's on HBO. If not, go watch it. I want everyone's opinion. The film is basically a giant metaphor that is so insanely complex, you will actually say, what the F did I just watch? I have not seen that. Isn't that the movie that's directed by a 12-year-old? I'm pretty sure, oh. I think.
3: He did a YouTube video and then he made it. They bought his rights to the movie, so he made a movie.
0: Uh-huh.
4: Yeah. It originally started on 4chan with a photo.
3: Yeah.
4: And then from there, it developed into small little videos that were on YouTube. And then obviously he took that idea and made it into a movie.
0: And I want all future movies to start on 4chan. Because the stuff they are putting out is, I mean, dude, she just had a story yesterday. They're making another whatever movie. I go, are you kidding? Nobody's clamoring for whatever stupid-ass movie, she said. They're making the fifth installment of. So at least this is different.
4: I like Backrooms. I like the idea of Backrooms when it was first developed because it's creepy. And then to turn it into a film, I thought was a great idea.
0: Did you see the film?
4: I did. I went to the theater to watch it.
0: It's good.
4: I liked it.
0: Yeah. Okay.
4: Yeah, I'm ready for another one.
3: Very avant-garde.
0: Oh, I love avant-garde.
3: I know you do.
0: Can't get enough of that.
1: Just... Is that a movie?
0: Avant-tard over here.
1: I don't think you could say that.
0: For you, I can't. Oh,
1: they'll
0: my
1: look
0: God.
1: The other way.
0: Duff writes, yo, Rover, yesterday's show, there was a brief discussion on daylight saving time. I've lived in Arizona for a bit, and that state, along with Hawaii, do not change their clocks, other than Navajo Nation in Arizona. There were no problems. Everything was fine. I don't understand why politicians always say it won't work when clearly it's fine in those two states. Love the show.
2: But they're stuck on regular time, not daylight savings time.
0: Oh, is that true?
2: Mm-hmm.
0: So should we be stuck on the other one?
2: No, that's when it's going to be too early.
0: Hmm.
2: It's going to get dark too early.
0: In the winter, it will get dark too early. Well, I don't understand why in the winter they don't do the clocks the opposite way. See, I think we need to fall forward and spring backward is what I
3: see. Nobody remember that.
0: I don't know. What answers do I have? Yo, Rover, you said you like to eat ice. Well, doctors have discovered that people with an iron deficiency called pica or pica like to eat ice. The following are symptoms of an iron deficiency. Fatigue. Okay. Pale skin. Yep. Tiredness, isn't that the same as fatigue? Yeah. Irritability, I'm pretty easygoing. Thinning hair, yeah. And low energy. Rover, you have each and every symptom. I recommend you get your iron levels tested. How would I get that? I do have my doctor's appointment coming up.
1: You should have blood work done prior to. Send a note to your doctor. Get your blood work done, check for iron, check for all of that, which I'm sure they'll already do. But if you have any concerns, they'll do the blood work for you ahead of time. You should have that done so then you can discuss it with your doctor while you're there in front of them.
0: So I have to get my blood work before I go into the doctor.
1: That's the best way. So
0: I've
1: then
0: never
1: because
0: done that before.
1: Well, what's the point of doing it and then you don't have the option to talk to them about it? If they say things...
0: Mm.
1: Well, they look it over with you and they can discuss it.
0: So I need to get my iron. I wonder if they don't check that in a regular blood test. I get my blood tested every year. They don't check my iron.
1: I don't know what they...
0: It's not on the agenda.
1: I don't know what they do for you.
0: I have heard that about the ice. I'm chewing ice all the time. Can't get enough of it.
1: I don't know a lot of people that do that.
0: Really?
1: Mm-hmm.
0: Love it. Chad writes, listening to a replay of Monday's show during the opening portion where you discuss events and read emails. You made mention of a chick that was sending a picture to her ex while she was house-sitting for him. It was clearly for attention, and it gives her a rise to know that she can still get to him in a sexual manner. However, the reason that he wasn't responding is one of two things. First, he took matters into his own hands, and after he finished, he came to his senses. Or the second possibility is he was having that text conversation until his current partner was present, and then he had to go radio silent. The other story you were discussing was the play-by-play announcer that was fired for tweets that were made when he was 15. If I were him, I would probably sue. They should not have hired him in the first place without doing a proper background check. Oh, so it's on them. It's on the Portland Trailblazers. Your fault for hiring me. And I'm sure somebody complained, probably the person that was passed over for the position. And to avoid looking foolish, the Trailblazers fired him before he even got a chance to even do his job. Dougie, you may not have made any offensive tweets or posts in your life, but I can guarantee if you search hard enough, you've said things on the show that currently you would not say. What people get offended by is constantly changing. It would be unfair to even for even you to get fired for something you did 15 or 20 years ago. Back in the 60s, he continues, it was acceptable to use the word Negro. They even said it on television. So it should all those cast members be without employment in future shows once society evolves? Yes, that was acceptable. They even had the college fund. Do you remember that? I remember seeing that advertised on TV or something, or talked about on TV when I was a kid. I did see something on YouTube not too long ago. It was like commercials from what era, the 70s maybe, 70s, 80s, even the 60s. But they had, it was just weird because they had, speaking of avant-garde, they had this commercial that was all about retarded people.
3: And I've seen that floating around.
0: Have you seen this?
3: That commercial, yeah.
0: And it's like,
1: Why are you laughing? That's so wildly inappropriate.
3: It was a commercial. It was on TV.
0: You got to find this commercial, Charlie. And you can see how society, it is. You move the goalposts. Things are always changing. This is why I've always said people get so offended over words. People are just going to come up with new words. We're saying challenged today. That will be unacceptable 20 years from now. Oh, my God. How could you say challenged? It's so offensive. But they, I'm trying to even think of the context of what those commercials
3: were. Neighbors? It's like, your neighbor could be, I don't know. I can't remember the.
0: I don't.
3: I just remember the words. Like, whoa.
0: Let's see here. Maybe Charlie will find that. Gordon writes, "Yo, Rover. Why do all the window-licking parents have to label kids with an affliction when it's normal kid stuff? Nowadays, if a kid is shy, they automatically have a mental or brain issue. Back in my day, there were two types of kids. Shy kids and outgoing kids. But now, if a kid is full of energy and outgoing, they get pilled up because they have ADHD or some crap. If a kid is quiet, keeps to himself, they are labeled with a disease and they get a pill for it. Kids can't explore who or what they are anymore, let alone grow up with normal phases that kids have. Thanks, timeout moms and best friends with your kids." I think maybe we would be surprised. I don't have any kids, but I think you might be surprised at the prevalence of these kids being drugged up. You go, that doesn't happen. But I think a lot of kids are on various drugs. I agree. I don't think it's a good idea. It's just kids being kids. They figure it out over time. They'll grow into it or out of it. Whatever.
2: I think I found the commercial you're talking about.
0: All right.
5: "What would you say if I told you I was mentally retarded? Will you believe me? Will you turn away? There are 6 million mental retarded Americans who need to be helped, who can be helped. Who's helping? The ARC. The Association for Retarded Citizens. They helped me. Yes, I am mentally retarded. Build the ARC. When you give help, you give hope.
0: What a weird commercial.
1: Do you remember that, Snitz?
3: Well, I remember from seeing it on YouTube flying around. But there's a couple of these things like this.
0: Yeah, weird. Yes.
3: Oh, this has nothing to do with that, but it's that AIDS candy. Remember that one? The diet.
0: Oh,
3: thing?
0: Diet pill, I think.
3: Came out the wrong time.
0: Yeah, it came out in the early 80s, I think.
3: A couple years before.
0: And they're like, do you need to lose weight? You need AIDS.
3: What a horrible.
2: Or is this the one you guys were talking
3: about? This might have been the next door neighbor.
6: Today, being retarded means leading a full life. Retarded people go to work or school just like their neighbors and come back to a real home. A supervised home right in the neighborhood where they belong. Being retarded never stopped anyone from being a good neighbor.
0: Why do you need a commercial for that, I wonder? Isn't that weird?
1: Well, wasn't it?
3: It's like an organization.
1: Yeah, that how
3: of some sort.
1: Took donations.
0: But why do they? But I just wonder why do they need to say that they could be your neighbor? I mean, I just assume that, but maybe back then, maybe that's not how things were.
1: Do they still have ARC?
0: I don't think so. Michael writes,
1: "The ARC of the United States. They formally changed its name to the ARC of the United States, or simply the ARC." Hmm.
0: So they still use the letters, but they just pretend like it was
3: like it's an arc.
1: The organization dropped the older terminology because the words RET.
2: What word?
1: And
0: sound it out.
2: I can't spell it.
1: Became hurtful, demeaning, and pejorative. The name change was
0: pejorative.
1: Oh, pejorative.
0: Now, aren't you an English major?
1: P-E-J-O-R-A-T-I-V-E.
0: Aren't you an English...
1: What is that word?
0: How do you spell it?
1: P-E-J-O-R-A-T-I-V. You sounded out...
0: Pejorative.
1: Aren't you an English major?
0: So they just changed their name to ARC. They cut out what the meaning is.
3: So it doesn't stand for anything. It's just like ARC, like Noah's Ark.
0: Like Noah.
3: Yeah. Okay.
0: Michael writes, "Good morning from Northern Michigan, especially my beloved Crystal." So look, this guy loves Crystal, his beloved Crystal. Sarah emailed in, hates Crystal, had to stop watching RMG TV. So everyone has a difference of opinions. "I'm writing in about the girl yesterday that sent her ex sexy photos. Am I the only one that thinks it's bizarre that you hold on to information like that? Like, when I was single, the moment a relationship ended with me, pictures, conversations, phone numbers deleted. I wish you the best, but you're dead to me. I have no reason to ever contact you again. Plus, it's disrespectful to your new mate. Tell me I'm wrong. I get it if you have children together. You kind of have to talk once in a while." No, I don't think I've ever deleted a contact in my phone, ever. Why would I do that? Have you guys ever deleted a contact?
2: Sure.
4: No.
0: Why?
2: I think one, I broke up with a girl, yeah.
0: So you delete that, and is this deleting the contact to, like, prevent you from ever having the urge?
2: It doesn't really work, because you remember the number. I remember the number, so, but, yeah, I don't know.
0: Why delete the contact?
2: Well, I don't know. I don't want to talk to him anymore.
0: What if they call you like 10 years later? You won't know what number it is.
2: Oh, I'll pick up, leave a voicemail, send me a text.
0: Mm. Yeah, I've never. Have you deleted a contact, Dushy? I've never deleted a contact.
1: I don't think so. I've blocked people.
0: I don't think I've ever even deleted a... I don't think I've ever deleted a photo from my phone either. The only time I've ever deleted a photo from my phone is if I've taken a picture and then I take like five of them. I don't even bother doing that most of the time.
1: I think there's a thing in your phone that can go through and delete duplicates.
0: I've never deleted text messages.
1: Yeah.
0: I want to have everything in its entirety. I don't know. I don't.
1: You keep all your old phones? Like, you have everything?
0: I do, yeah.
1: Do you have pictures in those old phones?
0: I'm sure.
1: That
0: don't
1: cross over into this new? Like,
0: I don't think so. I think with the iPhone, it just always keeps it up to date. So, previous phones.
1: Like a Black... Did you ever get into the BlackBerry?
0: I had a BlackBerry. I had all the phones back in
1: Flip
0: the day.
1: Phones.
0: Those crappy-ass photos. Terrible photos.
1: Where are all those pictures?
0: On those phones. No, I have those backed up to my computer.
1: Really?
0: Yeah. Yeah. I keep everything.
4: Yeah, I kept an iPod just because I can't get rid of... I want to keep the photos that are on that old iPod, but if I hook it up to an iTunes now, it'll wipe the iPod, so I still keep that bad boy in the drawer and charge every so often to make sure I still have those pictures.
0: Why would I wipe the iPod?
4: Because it wants me to sync it, and the way it wants it to sync, it says it will... It must be like it doesn't match or something. Maybe the name is different and I don't remember what that name is on that iTunes account. So It wants me to almost factory reset it. And I dare not. My aunt passed away and I saved her phone number in my phone. I was like, I would never delete that number for some reason. I just couldn't let it go.
3: Hmm. Getting rid of pictures of an ex is a normal thing. Like back in the day when you just had photos. You broke up with somebody, you rip those things up and throw them away.
0: No, I would never.
3: Always do that. I don't want to see them anymore.
1: I have a whole photo album of my family and my dad's face is gone. Ripped off. My mom took scissors, cut. I don't have any pictures of my dad.
3: Well, you get upset. Think?
1: Yeah, but...
0: That's totally insane.
1: I have maybe 3 pictures of my father. That's it. My mom got rid of all of them. She took a scissors and she cut circles out or she ripped it.
0: Your mother's nuts.
1: No, people do that. They get rid of...
0: He gets so angry with the woman.
1: People do that.
0: He's ripping their photos. Bitch.
1: No, he would never say that word.
0: I don't think I've ever... I've never done that. I don't think I've ever thrown out a photo of anybody either. I have a box that has all my...
1: What are you doing
0: with
1: that?
0: There.
1: You say that stuff about me. At least I have a kid. What do you save all
0: What's
1: your crap
0: the reason?
1: For?
0: Well,
1: no one wants to see that. You always say to me.
0: I occasionally, like when I'm organizing the basement, which I do. Well, I do that every year, but I don't go into those boxes. I have everything so well organized now. I don't have to go and rearrange stuff. But every few years you come across something. You come across that box and you open it up. You go, I forgot about that or whatever.
4: Especially as you get older, you can look back at those little memories.
0: Yeah.
4: Well, keep.
0: I mean, I have a box that has stuff from pets of mine that have died. What do I throw those out too? Would you throw those out?
3: No, it's a pet. That's a totally different thing.
1: But that's what we're saying is you're criticize.
3: Not breaking up with a pet.
1: You're criticizing us.
0: So when you break up with someone, you hate that person?
3: It's been so long. I don't know. I was a teenager last time I broke up with somebody. I've been with my wife since I was an adult.
0: But I mean, even from when I was a teenager. I have pictures from when I was a teenager. Like,
3: yeah.
0: My girlfriends.
3: Oh.
0: You don't have any pictures of your girlfriends from when you were a teenager?
3: Yeah. I'm sure my wife, who was 18 at the time, did not care for those. And she probably got rid of them. Mm-hmm. She didn't like that stuff back then. She's changed. She's mellowed out. But she was pretty jealous.
0: She was jealous.
3: Yeah.
0: Very protective of her. Territorial over snits.
3: Well, you know, when you got this, you know, when you have this,
0: yeah.
3: Come on.
0: Yeah. Rudy writes, the shizzy topic about the lady in prison and the after effects of a botched execution. Please inform JLR that in this state, there is only one prison hospital for extended needs. And that is in Columbus. They have a secluded section with the same security as a prison, and it only houses state inmates. It's an acute situation that will not need extended care from the prison infirmary. If it is an acute situation, they will go to a local hospital. I know this because I'm a paramedic, and I'm also a correction sergeant for a county sheriff's office. Was JLR giving bad info yesterday? And he's our supposed prison expert.
2: No, he said it was one place. I remember him saying there's one hospital.
4: And he said it was around Columbus, and he said it was for inmates, that it was a prison but hospital for those people who needed it.
0: Corey says, Dougie really needs a date, and I think I'm the man for the job. I'm a 43-year-old single dad. I make 6 figures. I have multiple college degrees. I consider myself relatively attractive. I live in Pennsylvania. But I could make the trip and would be happy to adhere to whatever rules you guys come up with. I have attached a photo.
2: Oh, let's see.
1: Oh, I don't think I sent that.
2: Well, send it now.
1: Well, I didn't see the picture.
0: There's
1: attached.
0: Actually no photo attached.
2: Oh.
1: He's out. Can't even follow.
0: Because he forgot to attach his photo.
2: Oh, he's so close.
1: Gia goes to college in Pennsylvania. That might work.
0: Where's she? Is that a possibility?
1: She's going to do a couple of tours.
0: Right, that makes sense. Spend more money to send your kid out of state. I like this plan of yours.
1: I will do whatever I can to get the right school.
0: I've got to take a break. 866-YO-ROVER is our number. 866-967-6837. We'll be right back. Hang on.
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Emotionally constipated. Well, that's a nice way of saying he doesn't give a shit.

0: Longshot Brad says, I deleted my girlfriend's contact info, and a few years later, she texted me. I had no idea who it was. Now we're married, he says. Hmm. And Jake says that Doogie's the woman who threw a pet in the trash. She keeps nothing important.
1: What pet did I throw in the trash? The hamster?
0: Okay. Yep.
1: The dead hamster?
0: Yep, you just threw it out right in the trash. You didn't even have a little burial ceremony for him or anything.
1: I've got my dog in the backyard.
0: Why not the hamster?
1: I don't know.
2: What do you mean you don't
1: know?
2: It's
1: like a mouse.
0: Anesthesia X says, what is Gia plan on studying at out-of-state schools? Only go that route if she gets a free ride. Do not pay out-of-state student loans. I have so many coworkers in detrimental student loan debt, they regret it so bad. What is she planning to study, Doogie?
1: I don't know what she, her anatomy teacher, like, just tracked her down and said, what are you doing with your life? You need to consider going into medical field.
0: Oh, she's going to be Dr. G.
1: She's good at it. He's like, there are people in class that want to become doctors, and you are scoring higher than them. Mm. What do you want to do? And she's like, I don't know. So she likes to perform.
3: She's mentally ill yesterday.
1: Oh, I don't know the update. I'll have to get the update.
3: And another teacher thinks she should be a doctor.
1: Yeah, and then another one, a lawyer.
0: Mm. She can't even get out of bed, though. Doogie's been calling her all morning long, trying to wake Gianna up.
1: She's not up.
0: So do you wake her up every morning?
1: No. Nope.
0: How do you know she's not up?
1: Because I FaceTimed her.
0: But I mean, if my mom called me when I was a kid, I just wouldn't pick up.
1: FaceTime her and she doesn't pick up.
4: Did she go to school yesterday?
1: Yeah.
4: I was gonna say that maybe it's a like hungover whatever from the
1: hungover
4: or whatever that the partying or whatever.
0: Yes, hungover. Yes, homecoming.
4: She's a teenager, so I didn't use the right word.
0: Like, hungover. Oh my God, these kids. They would never. Drink, they never. They don't even make out with anyone. Sex? No, they've never even heard of it. Doogie, how did she?
1: Okay.
0: How do you know that?
1: She just texted.
0: Stop calling me? Is that what she just...
1: No, texted? in a group with another mom. She's like, I'm going to come get you. Okay, good.
0: So why is she ignoring you?
1: She didn't have her phone by her. She's up. Okay.
0: How did this homecoming... Party of yours.
1: It was fun. It was a lot of work, but it was fun. I think everybody had a great time. The kids did their homecoming parade and
0: in the stadium sort of thing or whatever.
1: So they go around the city and they have homecoming court. So they ride in Jeeps that were donated by Slimans in Amherst.
0: What?
1: Thank you, Gerald.
0: You God,
1: I love
0: Jesus.
1: You.
0: What a talk slot.
1: But they cruise around the city. It's a city and school kind of parade. And then afterwards, the girls then come to my house. There were 12 girls.
0: Uh-huh.
1: They made flowers. It's called brunch and bouquets.
0: Mm, mm-hmm.
1: And then they
0: what do they make the flowers for?
1: To hold for pictures and stuff like that.
0: Okay.
1: So they ate brunch, and then they went down to the basement and got ready, and then we took all the tables from inside the house and moved them outside the house so that we could have 35 kids having dinner. So around 4:30, that's when all the boys and all the parents and grandparents started to come.
0: Mm-hmm.
1: And then I snuck out at 5:40. And I went to the high school to cater the event.
0: Set up the donut truck.
1: It was already set up. Everything was in place. I had a crew already there. And then they all started to arrive around 6:30. And then...
3: Why have it at your house if you're going to be at the donut and you have to leave? Out of the other 100 parents, couldn't one of them have it at their house?
1: It's a perfect location to have that many people. And we have it down in a system. It's our third year. So the first year I did not cater, but last year and then this year I did cater the event. So I'm like, that's fine.
0: So she didn't really answer the question.
3: No, it just doesn't make
1: sense.
3: It's
1: a perfect spot. It really is to have everybody there.
3: Other people's houses.
1: I know, but now it's tradition. We only have one more to go, so that'll be all 4 years. Mm-hmm. And I can't host.
0: She'll probably take the whole week off from work next year for that. Yeah.
1: It's her senior year.
3: Yeah. Oh, the next year is going to be nuts.
1: Oh, it's going to be bad. You're going to have a maniac on your hands.
0: All right, so then they go to the homecoming dance.
1: Then they went, some of the girls went back to my house to change.
0: Mm-hmm.
1: And then they went to an after party. And then they went to the other person's house, the final resting place where
0: nobody
1: slept.
0: So what time did Gianna get home?
1: She texted me at 3 a.m.
0: 3 a.m.
1: And I didn't. I was asleep.
0: 3 a.m.
1: She's like, can we come sleep there, the girls? And the doors are all locked, so she couldn't get in. She doesn't have a key. She doesn't have her keys. She wasn't driving.
0: So she was home at 8. So she was out all night.
1: Well, they were at one person's house.
0: Mm-hmm.
1: They went to a party, and then they went to another person's house.
0: Whose house? Where,
1: her girlfriend's house. Uh-huh. And the girls all stayed there. And then the boys went to a different house.
0: Well, yeah. She's so naive. Okay. I mean, it's just really, really incredible. I mean, so that's what you think that everything, like when they go to homecoming, you think it's like segregated by gender, basically. Like it's that Jewish wedding that I went to where the women had to sit on one side and the men had to sit on the other. I mean.
1: But I didn't say that at all.
0: Oh, man. Boy, I wish when I was a kid, my mom and everybody else's parents were as naive as Dougie.
1: Because
0: you get away
1: naive.
0: With absolute. You are naive.
1: Okay.
0: What? Why are you rolling your eyes like that?
1: You have no idea what you're talking about, but you seem to know. I know stuff that happens.
0: Oh, yeah?
1: Yeah.
0: Oh, yeah? What, how do you know this?
1: Because the kids talk to me.
0: Mm. Oh.
3: What kind of stuff happens?
1: I'm not saying anything.
0: Tell me how much.
3: Last week you said they've never even like kissed or anything. Nobody does. They're just friends.
1: All of these kids in this group, not of the 35, but there's, I forget what they call. There's a small group of kids.
0: Uh-huh.
1: There might be 14 of them,
0: mm-hmm.
1: seven guys, six guys, eight girls, whatever.
0: Mm-hmm.
1: None of them have ever dated. They are all friends. That's what I told you.
0: No, you have 35 kids.
1: I just said, those are people that kept saying, can we come to your party? Can we come to your party? Mm. So that's different than the hardcore. The hardcore few, those 14, none of them have dated.
0: Mm. Each other or anyone?
1: Each other.
0: I see.
1: So that's what I'm talking about.
3: You don't have to date to do stuff.
1: Okay. You guys, well, whatever.
0: Do you agree with me? She's completely naive here?
3: Well, especially the two-party situation at the end of the night where they just went.
0: Yeah, just guys they went go to their house. Separate way. Yeah.
4: All right. Good night, everybody.
5: And weird that they want to come back to your house after that at 3 a.m.
1: Well, just because the girls were falling asleep and...
0: And the what? I thought the guys had gone somewhere else.
1: The guys were at another kid's house, like 3 minutes away. They didn't want to stay there because everyone was tired. So they went to go to his house, one of the guys' house.
0: Yeah.
1: And then the girls were sleeping. And Gianna's like, it was like her and three other girls. Can we come back to the house?
0: Yeah.
1: Which I would have let him do that.
0: I was always, when I was in high school, I was always trying to get away from the girls. Like, oh, man, I'm too tired. Let's go to sleep. Yeah.
1: Okay, whatever. You can turn
0: Joshua
1: it into
0: says,
1: whatever
0: does
1: you Dougie want.
0: Does Dougie seriously believe the boys went to a separate house?
1: That totally, you guys can say all that you want. I really don't care. They're friends.
0: Mm-hmm.
1: I'm not stupid. But that's okay if you want to think that I am. That's fine.
0: So, she got back the following morning.
1: Yeah.
0: 8 a.m.
1: Yeah.
0: I see. And everything, and no drama, no excitement.
1: No.
0: There was no.
1: No, it was great.
0: Because
1: they had fun.
0: And she'll deny this, but there was conversations that I overheard on the way leading up to this that, you know, so-and-so wants to come, but so-and-so doesn't like that person. And then this person, you know, it's going to cause.
1: There were a bunch of different parties of a bunch of different people. So everyone trying to figure out where everyone's going. That's all that was. That's all. There was actually no drama, no fights, no nothing. It was really good.
0: Amy says, Dougie is so stupid.
1: Okay.
0: At least my kids told me they were going to an after homecoming party that was boys and girls and they were allowed to drink there. So the parents said they could all sleep over. Dougie is actually dumb.
1: They went to a party after homecoming. They changed at my house, went to a after party, and then went to a last person's house where they all spent the night.
0: Katie says, I didn't date in high school, but I did sleep around a lot, though.
1: Okay, great. Good for you, you whore. I mean, what do you guys want from me?
0: And I also like that she goes, well, they tell me.
1: Okay.
0: Did you ever tell your friend's mother anything when you were
3: Never.
0: A...
3: You try to avoid conversations with them.
0: Yeah, I don't think that you can count on kids telling you stuff, Dougie.
1: Everything was great. I know you're trying to search for some kind of storyline here, but there's actually none. It was...
0: Not searching for anything.
1: It was great. They had a good time.
5: We always went to a certain friend's house because their parents knew we were all kind of drinking or doing whatever, but we would usually spend the night at that house too. They were just the cool parents. So, but I never told my mom that's what we're doing over there. I just, of course, she probably knew that we were all doing something shady that we shouldn't be doing, but it was the place to hang out.
0: I look at that in hindsight, where some of the houses that I used to go to when I was in high school, and you'd have like these parents, and now I look back and I'm like, how old were those parents? They were like pretty young, actually, and they're letting us drink over there until, you know, 3 o'clock in the morning or whatever. And I look back at that and I go, how stupid, how dumb are those parents? I mean, I think that's stupid, but I know there's a whole argument. Well, I'd rather have them drinking here and know where they're at. I don't know. It just doesn't that open you up to a lot of liability if you're letting a 20 or 30 high school kids come drink at your house? What the hell's wrong with you?
5: Now that I'm grown up, I think those things because I'm a parent and an adult. And right. I go, wow, I wouldn't want that liability on my hands. If somebody did leave and I didn't know in the middle of the night and they got hurt and they came from my house, those things would worry me.
0: Did you let these kids drink at your house, Dish?
1: No.
0: Okay.
1: No.
0: No drinking.
1: No, if I didn't have this job, or I know some teachers that that are like, I can't get in trouble if the kids like having after parties, I would have the after party at my house. Not the after party where everyone goes and drinks. Uh-huh. I would have everyone can stay here, have all the kids here.
0: Nobody wants to be at that party. That's not a party.
1: Well, you still think they're probably going to sneak. Are they going to sneak alcohol in? I don't know. But I just can't take that chance.
0: We just talked about how stupid people are, parents who do that. And then you're the one who goes, yeah, no, I want to do that.
1: No.
0: I'd be that parent.
1: No, not saying that. You're not. God, I just try to have a conversation with you and you're not listening. I'm not saying there are some parents, and I've seen a lot of it, where they're like, yeah, you can have a pre-party, after party, like after the event. Everyone can come here.
0: Uh-huh.
1: There's a lot of stuff that goes on there. Uh-huh. A lot of kids.
0: And you're saying.

0: she is so effing stupid. She does not make a bit of sense.
1: That's fine.
0: And says she knows, she's annoyed because she knows she's wrong and she has no idea what these kids are actually doing.
1: I actually am annoyed because I know exactly what they're doing. And I get upset that you guys tear me down.
2: No, no, we're not tearing you down. We're,
1: no, you are.
2: We're opening
1: I'm not,
2: your eyes.
1: No,
2: we're,
1: I don't need you to open dick for me. Because I know what's going on and you sit there. You've never had a friend or kids or a family. You don't know anything that goes involved with anything that I do. You don't know what any of it is like.
0: What is she talking about?
1: And you sit
0: what does
1: there
0: this
1: and,
0: have to do with anything?
1: No, I get annoyed. No, no, that's what I'm annoyed all, with you well, judging me.
0: We're telling you how
1: I don't need
0: teenagers
1: you.
0: Actually are. And
1: I don't
0: you
1: need
0: don't
1: you to
0: it.
1: Tell me anything how teenagers are.
0: You don't believe it.
1: I don't. You don't even know. You're not listening. You don't listen to anything that I say. Nothing that I say do you listen to.
0: It's so ridiculous, some of the things that you
1: great.
0: Say.
1: Okay, that's great. I'm done talking
0: she's
1: about it.
0: She's getting so worked up
1: No, I just,
0: this.
1: I hate.
0: Do you think it's starting to sink in that she...
1: Not at all.
2: She's like, open your eyes.
0: She's like, oh, wait a second. Maybe they weren't at separate homes at 3 o'clock in the... Oh.
1: I know exactly where they... I have Life 360. I know exactly where everybody is.
0: And you're
1: is.
0: Tracking all the boys and the girls.
1: Oh, my
0: and,
1: God.
0: See,
1: I
0: exactly.
1: Know, no, I know for a fact because I talked to the mom where all the kids were mm-hmm. on Sunday. Because mm-hmm. I thanked her for having them there.
0: I don't know. Then I must have been a really bad kid. Charlie, you must have been a really... We were, must have been out of the ordinary with how bad we were. Sounds like all these kids are on the up and up. No drinking.
3: I knew kids like that. And some of the... I mean, they were the valedictorian and stuff of our class. And they would come to parties. And they would hang out for, I mean, the shortest bit of time. Just to show face. Mm-hmm. And then they'd be out of there. They would never stay with us while we hung out and drank or had a big bonfire in the woods. They would always leave. And I was like, man, those are... They had straight A's. Like, maybe I should be more like them.
0: Weren't but, these all the cheerleaders and football players, too?
3: Well, I was a cheerleader. And I was on dance team. And I was on in the drama club. Club and in select choir and on the newspaper. I did all this stuff.
0: All those things? You did all those?
3: I did the morning announcements. We had video announcements. I was part of everything. And
0: how long those morning announcements last? The way she talks, take the whole period.
3: So, I mean, I was still having fun.
0: Uh-huh.
1: Who's saying my kid isn't having fun? Like, I'm not a moron.
0: Okay. Does she have anything to drink Saturday night?
1: I don't know.
2: Okay. You knew everything.
0: Yeah. What do you mean you don't know? You don't know?
1: I'm done.
0: Okay, all right. Got to take a break. 866-YO-ROVER, 866-967-6837. Doogie, what do you have coming up in the award-winning shizzy?
1: I don't know.
0: What do you mean
1: take,
0: you don't?
1: No, take a break.
0: She's completely, she's lost it. We'll be right back. Hang on.
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6: Traffic. 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Police finding a crash 90 westbound past West 117th, well off to the right-hand side. Starting to see some heavier traffic now. 77 northbound approaching the ramp to I-90 and 90 eastbound. Busy as you make your way across the Interbelt Bridge. I'm Faith Nezovich from the Total Traffic Center.
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2: The shizzy is coming up in just a moment. What do you have on the way, Dougie?
3: An elderly cyclist was just doing his own thing when an unleashed dog got into his path. What happened next? I'll give you this story in the news.
2: We'll get to that in just a moment. There's a celebrity that's doing something, and I'm not falling for it. Just ripping a page right out of the playbook after something happens, and don't be fooled by this. This is so transparent. I'll show you in just a minute. But first, Dougie, are you ready for the news?
4: Yeah.
2: Here we go.
5: Hear the shizzy on Rover's Morning Glory.
3: Russia is trying to downplay the reports of this plague outbreak. Nearly 200 people in Russia's Siberia region are under medical observation after a 28-year-old laboratory worker died from what may have been the pneumonic plague. The woman, a lab tech, said apparently she died last week of severe pneumonia. And we did the story yesterday, but now people are really nervous.
2: Well, there's something going on there. Because
3: nothing to see here.
2: Well, they've implemented COVID masks. They've mandated people to wear masks. They've shut down a bunch of hospitals.
3: Yeah.
2: Something weird's going on.
3: The president
2: said, I hope it doesn't turn into what we did with COVID. I mean, I don't know how people could live through that again. Another COVID era. Oh, my God.
3: The president said yesterday he is concerned about all of these developments. Caleb Flynn, the former American Idol contestant, was in court yesterday. I think you have some video.
2: This is the guy who killed his wife?
3: Yep.
6: Ashley. I loved her and loved her.
2: No, you didn't. You killed her.
6: She was my wife. She was beautiful and amazing and countless ways.
2: Yeah, nobody's buying this. All right. Yeah. He's crying, hysterical. You can just kill your wife, the mother of your two children.
3: He was sentenced to life in prison without parole for killing his wife, Ashley Flynn. The 40-year-old former pastor was found guilty September 29th of murder, assault, and tampering with evidence. Prosecutors said Flynn planned the killing for months and then staged a break-in through the garage so that he could be with another woman. The judge said Flynn could have left his marriage instead of killing his wife, and that his actions had shattered his daughter's lives.
2: This guy was so dumb. Could you imagine if I had 100,000 text messages between me and some other woman while I'm married to B2? And then I text my mistress. I said, hey, I've chosen you. And action tonight, we'll soon be able to be together forever. And then B2 ends up dead that night. You don't think that they would immediately just come and arrest me? I mean, that's exactly what they did to this guy. It took no time whatsoever. They look at that, they go, oh, yep, arrest this guy. He's responsible. You don't have to be a great detective to figure this out. This guy was incredibly stupid.
3: Well, you cut the video off before he said, I did not kill my wife.
2: Oh.
6: But as I stand here before God, who is my ultimate judge, I am not lying. When I say I did not kill my wife, I will continue to fight for my innocence as long as the Lord allows me to.
3: He still claims he's innocent.
6: I did not kill my wife.
2: Ah, I see. Didn't kill her. It was somebody else. It was that mystery person that somehow broke into their house with no signs of forced entry, then went into the garage, got into his pickup truck, opened up the center console, took a gun, went in, didn't shoot him, shot his wife while she was asleep in bed, then left, taking the gun with him. Makes sense. Okay.
3: A 71-year-old...
2: Didn't steal anything, just decided, I'm going to kill this lady. It's so dumb. This guy is dumb. Anyway, go on. Sorry.
3: A 71-year-old cyclist was riding in Central Park yesterday morning when all of a sudden there was an unleashed golden retriever that darted into the roadway.
2: Mm.
3: So the cyclist hits the dog and it catapults him over the handlebars headfirst into the pavement. Yeah. He died.
2: Oh my God, you're kidding.
3: Yep, he was wearing a helmet at the time of the crash. He was rushed to the hospital where he succumbed to his injuries. The dog was unharmed during the collision. The owner had not been charged as of yesterday.
2: How was the dog unharmed? The bike's going that fast and the dog is fine, but the guy is dead? The guy wearing the helmet?
3: So this happened around 8:20 in the morning. Dogs are allowed to be unleashed in sections of the park before 9 a.m.
2: Mm-hmm.
3: So it was, that's why she hasn't been charged. So...
2: Well, some of these bikes, I have to be honest, I see people on these bikes sometimes in big cities. And I'm talking pedestrians are around, through parks. The bikes are going so fast.
3: Yeah.
2: And a lot of bikes are e-bikes now, but even if they're not, they're going so fast that it doesn't surprise me.
3: Usha Vance, am I saying her name right?
2: Yes.
3: This is the second lady. She is seen on camera. She was on the vice presidential helicopter.
2: Uh-huh.
3: This video has gone viral.
2: There
3: she's
2: she
3: exiting
2: is,
3: the helicopter.
2: Carrying a baby. Whoa! All the way down the stairs.
3: She doesn't fall to the ground, but that's pretty scary because she has her infant. With her, strapped to her chest.
2: Can I ask you a question?
3: 9-week-old son.
2: I know these military people, like they're saluting or whatever. None of them react. Like you don't immediately like
3: reach out to try to catch her.
1: Is that against some sort of rule? Like nothing. No move.
2: They don't react at all. How do you do that? Like the two military guys in front, they just like put their arms down to the side, and the other guys are saluting the ones on the sides. Nobody like. Breaks their little statue formation and like leans forward and is like offers a hand or anything.
3: I wonder if they can't. Like,
2: I can't. Anything's, of course, you can.
3: Well, you're not.
2: What are you going to be? You're going to be reprimanded for that?
3: Maybe.
4: Yeah, maybe.
2: So, what if she fell over and dropped dead right there? You can't. Nope. Can't. She's having a seizure. Got to stand there like a statue till somebody else comes along. That's ridiculous. Everyone knows that. That's crazy.
3: More than 122,000 cases of Gatorade have been recalled because some bottles contain food dyes that were not declared on their labels. That's according to the Food and Drug Administration. PepsiCo voluntarily initiated the recall September 25th, affecting over 122,000 cases of 28-ounce bottles of Gatorade, lemon, lime zero, orange, and orange zero. You might want to check to see if you have
2: And what's in there that's not supposed to be in there?
3: The food dye that wasn't listed.
2: Oh, my God. Food dye? Nobody's getting... It's in there in all... Okay. What?
3: Yep. Contained food dyes that were not declared on their labels.
2: Billy Mack says, it's possible that the mistress came in and killed the wife, and he's refusing to tell on her. Is it... Is it really? So you're telling me that this guy who really didn't kill his wife, his mistress came in and killed his wife, and he goes, you know what? I love my mistress so much that I'm not going to rat her out. I'm going to spend the rest of my life in prison doing this life sentence, and I'll just pretend like I didn't know that it's her. Are you kidding me? You would immediately rat somebody out if you were facing life in prison. Or the death penalty or whatever. This guy was sentenced to life in prison. You would immediately... Nobody's going to cover for their stupid mistress.
1: No, you're leaving your kids like with no parents.
2: Yeah. No way. This guy obviously did it. And he's just incredibly stupid. Anyway, go on.
3: There you go. That's the shizzy on Rover's Morning Glory.
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2: This is the celebrity that I said, don't fall for this. This is really a textbook play. So obvious. So shameless, actually, as well. This is a guy who maybe he had some sympathy. You heard, you go, oh, no, he had a suicide attempt, we think. We're not even sure exactly what that suicide attempt was or whatever. But he was taken to the hospital. He's out of the hospital. And then at the same time, you go, oh, suicide attempt? Why would this guy commit suicide? Oh, somebody is threatening to out him for some sort of gay sex tape he made with, I'm not going to say an underage boy, because I think the guy was over the age of 18, but under the age of 21 that he was given alcohol to. I'm talking about Carrot Top. So Carrot Top, he gets out of the hospital. He's facing all this stuff. You know, they canceled his show, or at least suspended his show there in Las Vegas. And people are now questioning, well, wait a second. Hold on. You're like a 60-year-old dude, and you're hooking up with 18-year-old boys? What's going on here? Technically, I'm sure legal, I guess. But one of the boys, he plied me with alcohol and did bad stuff to me. He's not the one suing Carrot Top. It's another guy who's suing Carrot Top who goes, Carrot Top sent me a video of him engaged in sexual acts with this man, young man, and it caused me such distress that I need to sue Carrot Top for millions of dollars. Now, that guy's a scumbag, by the way. That guy who received that, I could receive a video of any sexual activity going on by somebody in this office at iHeart, and I'm not going to require therapy or, you know, it could be the ugliest, fattest, oldest person here. I'm going to go, oh, okay, yeah, I don't need therapy for that. So that guy's a scumbag. But what Carrot Top was doing with this 19-year-old guy who he sent that, you know, he took a video of it, sent it to this other guy, I don't know. I don't know what the details are with that. But I will tell you, Carrot Top is being very transparent when he goes like, oh, I need some sympathy. So I am going to go to church. Here you can see Carrot Top at a church in Las Vegas. There he is, wearing his, he's got his hair all crazy.
1: Nice, nice church clothes, yeah.
2: Yeah, yeah. He's got his jeans with a
3: nice
2: chain.
3: Shirt.
2: What is it? Is that
3: just a belt.
2: Is that a chain
3: belt.
2: Or is that
1: it's a braided belt.
2: Oh, a braided belt. He looks, this is the picture I love the most. He's waiting there as they're exiting the church to, I guess, talk to the priest or whoever.
1: Yeah,
2: that's
1: what you do when you leave, yeah.
2: And he just looks so out of place, like he's never been here before. He looks, this is very obviously, and who's taking these pictures, by the way? Who's taking, it's pretty clear that somebody must be taking.
1: Paparazzi stuff?
2: Well, I don't think so. I think Carrot Top himself had somebody who took these pictures and they put it.
3: They're not flattering pictures.
2: No, you don't need to be flattering. You just have to go, oh, this guy's in pain.
4: Feel bad
2: he's hurting.
4: For him.
2: Yeah.
1: Well, he could be looking for answers. I mean, this, you know, I know you're thinking it's just for.
2: No.
1: Whatever. He just got out of, he has a lot of problems.
2: He's not. If you were looking for answers and you had a net worth of, I don't know what his net worth is, but let's just say $20 million.
3: I thought it was like $70 million.
2: Okay. Let's just conservatively, $20 million. You're not going to church to find those answers. You're getting the priest getting the priest to come to your house.
3: You know what?
2: I'm in the news. I just had a suicide attempt. Yeah, they're priests. They'll, of course. You go. Can you please come give me some counseling at my house? You don't traipse to the church. This is obviously to get your picture in the tabloids. To go, oh, look at him. He's turned over this new leaf. He's a man of God. He would never ply a 19-year-old with alcohol to have gay sex with him. No way.
3: He doesn't want special treatment. He wants to be amongst everyone. He wants to just be treated like a normal person.
4: Then you could put a hat on and not look like Carrot Top and go to the church and figure out a way to go to church without anybody spotting you.
2: Without your eye makeup on, right? I mean,
1: I don't think you wear a hat in church, can you?
3: Nope.
2: Well, put your hair in a ponytail then or something. Yeah. I mean, this is very transparent what he's trying to do here. Well, good for him, though. Maybe he's going to figure out his life. I mean, I don't have anything against Carrot Top.
3: It sounds like you do, and you're not wanting him to get better. Anything that he can do to get better, I applaud. I don't know what the big deal is.
2: I think he's being extorted for money by a scumbag. That's what's going on. Now, he did happen to do something that, again, I don't know if there was any illegality to
1: it. Well, the alcohol is the only legal part, right?
2: Yeah, if that's all true. I mean, I don't know what is, what isn't true, but I think he settled with that kid. I think this 19-year-old, I'm pretty sure I read that he settled with that kid a while ago, but I could be wrong. Anyway.
9: If he was going to church all the time, we just didn't know about it or hear about it prior to this, and it was part of something that he does for guidance or I understand. And sometimes you go through a traumatic thing and then you find God. And you lean on that.
2: Right, but you get out of the hospital a week after your suicide attempt, you don't go to church. Or just you have the guy come to you again. This is somebody who's worth, according to Doogie, $70 million. You just don't do this.
1: But maybe while he was in the hospital, he had visitors to come and talk to him. And, once he got out, he went to their church. I'm sure, right, when you're in hospital, they have people that come talk to you, right?
9: Oh, especially if you were a suicide, they, I'm sure, would have a pastor come through.
2: Not if you didn't want. I mean, I don't know. I don't think so. In a hospital, you think
9: you could probably deny it, but he...
2: Priests walking through the hospital?
1: A chapel in the hospital, don't they?
3: Yeah.
2: And they're... I don't know. Anyway, well, I'm not buying this. I think he's doing this for sympathy. So good luck to... This is like everybody who, they get caught cheating on their wife. They are immediately at church holding their wife's hand, like all these politicians and whatnot. Here's you're always hearing about NFL players getting suspended for various on-field antics and whatnot. Here's a case of referees getting suspended. The NFL has suspended two officials for unprofessional conduct. I'll show you what they... what they did. Here's one where a referee apparently tells a player F you after he questioned a call.
10: Looking for a flag, no penalty. Mike LaFleur is irate as he runs over in the direction of the side judge.
2: So now the player is laughing that you see. So you catch this on camera here, right here. Let's see. See this? F you. It's hard.
4: He says it twice.
10: Yeah. Direction of the side judge.
2: Right there. F you. He says to the player, the referee. So the player's complaining that he didn't get a flag or whatever. The referee tells him F you twice. They've suspended that guy. They've also suspended this referee who gets knocked over by a player. Now, it's very clearly an accident. In fact, the guy who knocked over the referee, it wasn't his fault at all. He gets pushed into this referee. The referee then goes tumbling down. The guy that got pushed into the referee, reaches down, is, trying to help him up, and the referee goes berserk. Watch this. So he goes tumbling down.
11: Conscious proprioception.
2: Then he's like, and then look at the...
12: There was no play, neutral zone infraction, defense 15, unimpeded to the corner.
2: And then the referee is really bent out of shape over that. So
1: the player went to help him up.
2: Yes. Yeah, but
3: he
2: just got run into or pushed by the player. He didn't realize. And if you go back to the beginning, this player for the Vikings, he gets pushed into right there. He gets pushed into the referee by the Dolphins player.
11: You have to know where you are at all times on that football field.
3: See, he says you need to know at all times where you are.
4: He's talking about the ref.
3: No, he's talking about the player. You can't touch a ref. You can't go into him. You can't be pushed into him.
2: Well, it's just an accident. It's an accident.
3: But he just said, even the commentator is like, you need to know exactly where you are at all times. There's a ref right there.
4: About the ref.
2: Yeah, listen.
4: He needs to be aware.
11: Conscious proprioception.
2: Here, let's see.
3: Said big words.
11: Conscious proprioception. You have to know where you are at all times on that football field.
12: There is no play.
2: What is what is this?
3: That means players need to know at all time where they are on that field.
2: Proprio? What is that? I've never heard of this before.
1: Proprioception?
2: What is that?
3: I don't know.
1: Perception? Conscious something?
2: Proprio?
1: I never heard of that. It sounds Latin.
9: It's the sense of self-movement, force, and body position. Proprioception.
2: So is he talking about the player or the referee?
3: The player.
1: The ref.
2: Well, anyway, so he got, I guess he suspended as well, these two.
4: The ref.
2: Referees. Yeah, the referee. They've suspended
4: two. What a baby.
2: Yeah.
3: Why are they suspending the ref?
2: Because he has been, I think that guy has been suspended for one game. The FU guy, I think, was... he's been suspended for two games.
3: Are you sure he said FU? I didn't hear it.
2: Yes. I didn't hear it either. We wouldn't have played that on the radio, but you could see very clearly his mouth moving in an FU manner. But this guy was suspended for one game, the guy that got pushed over. That seems a little bit, and I don't know what he said to that player. He might have thought that the player just ran into him and or pushed him or whatever. I don't think that what that referee did was... I really don't think that was too bad, honestly. When you're saying, what, you can't touch the referee?
3: Never, ever.
2: Well, you run into the referee. Sometimes the referee's out of position, and you don't see him. You run into him or whatever.
3: You have to always know where they are.
2: The referee has to always know where they are. They're the ones that are responsible for staying out of the way of the players.
4: Yeah, I think if I was playing, I don't care where the ref is.
2: They're essentially part of the field.
4: I'm not thinking about him whatsoever at all.
1: Exactly.
4: Yeah, but go ahead. Yeah, you're right.
1: The players control that field. If somebody else on that field, I'm running them over.
3: No, so, I disagree. The ref is like end all be all.
2: You're not targeting the referee, if he gets in your way, he's in your way.
1: Yeah, he's in the way.
2: If you're trying to make a play and between you and the play you're making is the referee, you just run the referee right over. And that's not even what happened in this case. This guy got pushed into the referee.
1: And offers to pick him up.
2: Yeah. But the referee, I don't know what he said to that player. To me, it didn't seem like the referee was, it didn't seem like that egregious of a, he got up and he was pointing at the player. I'm not sure exactly what he was pointing at.
1: Even the FU, is that bad?
4: Yeah, because you don't want that guy, if that guy's mad at, saying
1: call
4: FU, he's the guy in charge of your calls. And just, dude, she said she didn't really see it. You heard it zoomed in.
1: We got over there?
4: Yeah.
1: Okay.
9: He does say it twice.
3: I don't see it.
2: Forget you.
3: Yeah.
1: Forget about it.
2: Yeah. So anyway, so those two referees have been suspended. One for two games, one for one game. I've got to take a quick break. Our number is 866-YO-ROVER, 866-967-6837. 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
15: There's no hair on
16: it. Yeah, right there in the middle.
0: God.
17: John John, you're on Rover's Morning Glory. Good morning, John John.
18: Good morning, Rover. How are you?
17: Hey, what's happening?
18: God bless you, Smith. Hey, my comment is for that tailless bitch across from you. She says that she's proud of Carrot Top because he's out here getting help for what he needs. Where was all this energy for Nads?
19: What? You got to explain yourself.
18: You said that you're proud of Carrot Top because he's out here trying to get help for himself and he's trying to better himself. But when Nads was going through everything he was going through, you were the meanest bitch on the planet to him.
19: Yeah, okay.
18: So where was Nads that energy for Nads?
19: Nads is our old phone screener.
17: Yes.
19: Who had problems with addiction for many years. And a lot of the stuff...
17: Yeah, I don't know how these are related exactly.
19: No,
17: I'm not really a bitch.
19: Thanks, you dick.
17: How is that related? John John. John John.
18: Yo.
17: How is that related?
18: She's just a mean, evil bitch, man. Like, she picks and chooses who she wants to, like, have their back for. She does it constantly. She'll negate one thing from the other. Maybe these don't correspond completely. I apologize. But what I'm trying to get to is she's just so hypocritical with who is cool and who is not and who she's proud of and who she's not proud of.
17: All right. Yeah, I don't really see the relation between the former phone screener
18: who was my bad, sorry.
17: All right, thank you, John. All right. I think he just wanted to call you a bitch, Dershy. I think that's what it boils down to. Here is Charlie. I'm going to play you a song. All right.
15: Okay.
17: I want you to know. I'm going to play you two songs, and I want you to tell me which one you like the most. Listen to this.

0: little slow.
1: The porch light is flickering.
0: Yeah, it's not really my kind of music.
1: The shadows are heavy. They're drinking the light.
0: I'll just tell you, I don't like this
1: my
0: at all.
1: My hands are on learning.
0: You don't like blues or what? What with this? What
2: I like this AI song.
1: And I won't have this winter.
0: Just no
1: be
0: question.
1: Carried by you.
0: AI, 100%.

0: this was done by the New York Times. They decided that they wanted to see how AI would compare to a real group of what they call top shelf musicians. This right here, Bury Me, is the group of top shelf musicians, they say.
1: Oh, okay.
0: They spent, I think, a day or two writing and recording a song. And I would say if I had any complaint about the way that they did this, it's that the recording quality, they basically like recorded this in somebody's bedroom. The recording quality of the New York Times one is not fantastic. And then the Sweetgrass Clay, this is generated by AI.

0: Yeah, I don't like any of those, either one of those. But you can make music in any genre, I suppose. I do have a whole group of, I have to bring them in at some point, or send them in. I have a whole group of songs for Charlie to pick. Can he pick out the AI songs versus the real ones?
1: Oh, easily.
0: That one you did get.
1: Well, it's clear as day. Just the lyrics are always the worst, too. They don't make any sense. They're kind of like describing, just the way they're written just sounds weird and not normal how somebody would write lyrics. Just
0: but do you like think this, that Bury Me, those lyrics sound?
1: They sound like a human wrote them.
0: Really?
1: They're kind of bad. You know, a human can make bad lyrics. And this guy's voice wasn't perfect either, so you can kind of tell that it's not. That's how you could tell it wasn't AI. At the beginning, it sounded like you missed some notes. I mean, I'm no music expert by any means, but
0: couldn't you prompt AI to do that? Like, don't make this perfect?
1: I guess you probably could. But just the first lyric on that other one just sounded porch lights flickering. Just sounds AI to me.
0: Really?
1: They describe like a scene. It's usually describing this. It's just so bad. It's
0: have you ever heard like, isn't that like country music and like blues? Isn't that all they do?
1: But they do it in a more human way. There's something about the AI lyrics.

0: Okay.
1: Something about the ground. Watching 60 Minutes, it was on Sunday, but I watched it last night, and they had, the first segment was about AI, and it was this company that does training of AI models. They pay humans to train AI models on their expertise. So one person, I think, was a winemaker or something, and then the other person was a musician, and the musicians, they're like, aren't you worried that you're going to train AI to do all this stuff and it's just eventually going to take your job? You won't need human songwriters. He's like, no, I'm not worried about it at all. I think anybody who believes that is completely out of their mind. And all these people who are helping to train the AI models are essentially training themselves right out of a job, because once AI can do it better, faster, cheaper than you, why would anyone want to hire you? Why would anyone want to hire you to take sick days and to get pregnant and go on maternity leave and be late to work? Why would anybody actually do that when they could get AI for a fraction of the price with none of the headaches? So I'm very concerned about what's going on. What's the matter over there, Dish?
2: Nothing.
1: What? Oh, jeez.
2: Wait, I'm listening.
1: Oh, you're very... Ooh.
3: I thought she was stretching. Is your neck feeling better today?
2: No, it still hurts. I was just trying to stretch a little.
1: Oh, I just asked.
2: I know, but you really snapped.
1: I just asked what was going on. You were moving around in your seat over there. Oof. Chanjan might have been right. Man, dude, you're really snapping at me. Anyway, so they had this whole thing. And then the guy who runs the company, he was like some 22-year-old, 23-year-old. He's a billionaire now. Started the company with his high school friends. And now the company is worth billions of dollars. And he's like, no, you don't have to be worried about it. No, AI, no, there's always, we'll just have different jobs. What are those jobs? Well, I don't know. Are you trusting the future to that kid? I think anybody who sees that segment should be very, very concerned. And that musician who thinks that AI won't be able to write songs, and the guy goes, well, AI has never broken up with their girlfriend, so they can't write a song about it. I'm like, yeah, but AI can look at every song ever written about breaking up with your girlfriend and then extrapolate a song about breaking up with your girlfriend from all those previous songs. And I think it would be indistinguishable from Olivia Rodrigo or whatever her name is making some breakup song. How would you be able to tell? I don't think so.
0: I don't think a lot of people are going to listen to it. I think a bunch of people won't really care. They'll listen to whatever, but I think some people just aren't going to want to listen to AI music or AI movies or anything. So some people don't care at all. They'll watch it.
1: I think it's going to become ubiquitous. Jeffrey LaRocque is on a video call. Good morning. I think he's here. Let me see. Good morning, Jeffrey.
4: Yo, what's up? Hey, I heard you guys talking about playing the two blues songs. One was one done by a live group, the other being done by AI. The AI seems to have better sound quality, but you still can't get over the sound in the studio because it comes out more natural, you know, when you're listening to a song by like live band. And besides, the blues is a type of genre that you have to feel it.
1: Uh-huh. Now, speaking of sound quality.
4: That music originated from the slaves in the cotton field. They sang hymns. And eventually they came up with the idea, hey, we could make songs about this. Because it's their lived experience.
1: Uh-huh.
4: And it wasn't until the 30s when guys like, the 30s and 40s when guys like John Lee Hooker, Albert King, B.B. King, Howlin' Wolf, Johnny Winter, all them guys were all blues guitarists. And I always loved that kind of music. Because it's the kind of music you can feel while you're listening to it.
1: And Jeffrey is on his way to work. He's in the car. I can see this here. What time you got to be to work, pal?
4: Give me a hot second. Got to be at work in about 10 minutes.
1: 10 minutes. 8 o'clock, that's when your day starts over there?
4: Yep.
1: All right. Now, speaking of audio quality, are you on Bluetooth right now?
4: Yeah, I am, unfortunately, because I'm driving, and I got to keep my eyes on the road and talk to you at the same time.
1: Would you need Bluetooth for that, or couldn't you just be on, like, regular speakerphone?
4: It's connected to my car radio.
0: Mm. I think it just auto-connects. It's going to be...
4: my car radio.
0: Yeah.
1: The quality's terrible, isn't it? I mean, this
4: unfortunately,
1: is...
4: Unfortunately, yes, but I have to do it hands-free.
1: I know, but you could do hands-free without Bluetooth, right?
0: I mean, when you do a video call, it's always basically always hands-free. Because you're looking at it, you're just talking in your mic... But I think to disconnect, that's going to be a...
1: Yeah, yeah.
0: You're going to have to pull over to do that. Can you pull over to do that?
4: No, I think once I hang up, I will be at my best doing what I do best.
1: What's that?
0: Sleeping on the job?
4: No, Charlie. Looked up a heavy roll of wire and putting it on a gay.
1: Oh, putting it on a gay guy?
4: You got it, brother.
1: Okay. All right. All right, Jeffrey, we'll have be careful at work, and we'll see you tomorrow.
4: Yep, you guys tomorrow.
1: All right, bye-bye. Man, that's really bad. My wife always complains that she can't hear me when I'm on Bluetooth in my car. And I mean, I can hear her pretty well. If it sounds like that, that was horrendous sounding. That was really, really bad.
5: Even on your London walk, what were you using there? Because you had problems communicating with her about the map and whatever.
1: I don't know what was I doing.
3: His data signal wasn't connecting or something.
1: I think I tried maybe. What was I doing? I don't know. So I'm trying to make a call from my watch. I don't know.
3: I feel like JLR talks more now on Tuesdays and Thursdays by calling into the show versus him actually being here.
1: Yeah, it's weird, isn't it? Something about being in that room. He's just. I don't know what's going on. There's a teacher who is, she's accused of dragging a seventh grade student by the arm out of the class.

0: incident was caught on camera Tuesday during third period. We've requested the surveillance video and some additional details. In the meantime, Seminole County Schools tells us they take these types of allegations seriously.
1: Now, maybe the video is very egregious or something, but it doesn't sound. Even if she did drag the kid out, big deal. The kid was acting up. The kid was, I mean, this was an everyday occurrence. Like, or maybe not every day, but this was a very common occurrence in school when I was in high school. If you had a student who was just mouthing off nonstop, they get taken out of the classroom, sometimes by the arm.
2: I think you think that. I don't think.
1: Oh, I lived it. Lived it. You don't. What do you mean? That didn't happen when you were in school?
2: No kid ever.
1: Yes. No kid ever got.
2: No, kids were bad, but they weren't being touched and dragged.
1: Oh. Well, when they say dragged, I don't know what that means exactly. She says he was escorted out of the room. I'd love to see the video, but...
3: Yeah, was the kid standing, or was she actually dragging him on the floor?
4: Dragged 20 feet, so I think he must have been on the ground.
1: Even if he was on the ground...
4: Just went limp?
1: You know how... Yes, he went limp.
3: Yeah.
1: And you know how those floors in schools are. Those suckers are slick. You can drag a kid. There's very minimal friction. You drag a kid across that, it's like a hockey rink. And the kid was just acting up. And now this woman who was worked there for 29 years is going to be faced with a child abuse charge? That's come on. Unless the video is very, very egregious and she's, you know, doing something extraordinary in there. But even as described, the kid's acting up, mouthing off, probably told her to go F herself or whatever. Throwing stuff, whatever he's doing. And the teacher drags the kid, what was this, a seventh grader? Grabs the kid by the arm and whether he went limp and was on the ground or he was walking, either way, drags him, quote unquote, drags him out of the classroom. I don't know who would have a problem with that.
5: Oh, we hated our fifth grade teacher, hated her. Our whole class hated her. She was an old, mean woman. And one time we saw her throw our friend up against the locker and was holding him by his throat. And so the whole entire class walked down to the principal's office and we're like, we don't want to be in her classroom anymore. Mm. None of us like this lady. She's putting her hands on students. We really wanted her fired. And they made us all go back down to class. She was also the teacher that when I was acting up and I was like, F you, I'm going to sit under my desk. I'm not even a participating class anymore. I hate this class. I'm done. And she grabbed me by my arm and left marks on my arm to drag me out from underneath the desk. Like, no, you're going to participate or go down to the office. Yeah. And we were like, no, we need to get her out of here. Like, yeah. She's putting her hands on us. And
1: she was keeping you kids, you cretins in line is what she was doing.
5: We were kind of bad.
1: We need more teachers like that. Let me go to, I think it's Tim. Good morning. You're on Rover's Morning Glory. Good morning, Tim. Tim, are you there? I think his name's Tim. Oh, no, Time. It says first time, but he forgot the E. It says first Tim.
4: Oh, okay.
1: I'm not sure what his name is. You eating in the hat. Good morning.
4: What are you munching on?
6: Hello.
4: Hey, how's it going?
1: There he is. What's happening?
6: Yeah, it is hard to hear you. I think it's my phone.
1: Oh, okay. What is it? Are you on Android? What is it? Media volume? Is
4: that
1: what
4: you have? Media volume.
1: Media volume. I have to put up the media volume. All right. But he sounds better than JLR already. Yeah.
4: What's going on today?
1: Yeah.
6: I'm sorry. I can't hear you.
1: Okay. Okay. All right. All right. Thank you. Tim, time, something, whatever.
3: First Tim.
1: Yeah, it said first Tim. I thought he put his name in there like Tim, and then I realized he meant to say first time, but anyway, whatever. Kim, you're on Rover's Morning Glory. Good morning, Kim.
7: Good morning, Rover. How are you?
1: I'm doing all right. What's happening?
7: Good. Well, I'm just calling. My husband and I launched our daughter's GoFundMe account yesterday. And I just want to get her story out there.
1: What happened? Was she arrested? Does she need bail money?
7: No.
1: Break up with her husband, and now she needs to move out on her own with the eight kids?
7: Nope, not
4: trans surgery
7: at all.
1: Yes, is she getting bottom surgery, top surgery, one of those surgeries?
7: No. She was diagnosed.

0: with cancer.
1: Ah.
0: 24 years old. It was about 2 weeks after she graduated from college.
1: Hmm.
0: Her the name of the big name of the account is Quinn, Q-U-I-N-N, Big Ten.
1: Quinn Big
0: Ten. And she's had, yes, because she went to Purdue undergrad and got her master's in public health from University of Michigan. And yes, it killed my husband because we are huge Buckeye fans.
1: Mm. Oh,
0: she's
1: yeah.
0: not allowed to wear any Michigan in the house.
1: Yeah, I mean, you're trying to get money here. I don't know how much money is going to be donated now because of this. But
0: Big Ten alum is big. Let's put that aside.
1: So what kind of cancer is this?
0: It was ovarian.
1: Mm.
0: And they found a large mass. And it had grown and infiltrated her colon.
1: This doesn't sound good. How did she know that she? No. What happened? Why'd she go to the doctor? Something must have gone on.
0: She started having symptoms around January, but she was not going to let anything derail her education, so she just ignored it.
1: Mm-hmm.
0: And finally, it was 2 days before her graduation. She had abnormal bleeding from a certain area. And the MRI
1: front or the
0: everything
1: back?
0: Showed the back.
1: Oh, either one's bad.
0: Yeah,
1: I mean,
0: excessive.
1: But the front, you go, that normally happens once a month. I can live with that. But the back, that's abnormal.
0: Sadly, they did find the a mass, biopsies, low-grade cancer cells, meaning they're not as aggressive, slow-moving. And actually, I'm shaking right now. She ended up having a total hysterectomy.
1: Mm.
0: And she also has an ostomy bag.
1: Oh, my goodness.
0: Which is only it's temporary.
1: Temporary, thank God.
0: So right now she's undergoing chemo.
1: Oh.
0: As we all know, student loans rack up. And her first payment will be due in about a month or so. She obviously has not been able to get a job. She's very well qualified. She has the master's, as I said, in public health. With a specialty in hospital and molecular epidemiology.
1: Oh, sounds smart.
0: Ironically,
1: I don't even know what any of that stuff is, but sounds smart.
0: She's very smart. We're just trying to.
1: Now, what is the name
0: story.
1: Of this? All right, give me this GoFundMe there. Normally,
2: I
1: don't
2: here.
1: Do
2: I
1: this, but okay, you found this, Charlie?
3: How
1: let
3: do
1: me
3: I
1: see.
3: Find it?
1: How
3: as
1: do,
3: everyday
1: how do
3: person
1: I find it?
3: Well,
1: how do you find it?
2: Showing it to you, and then you can look.
1: Okay, let's see. Help Quinn Big Ten through cancer and student loan debt.
3: Help Quinn.
1: All right, there you go.
3: Big
1: Quinn.
3: Ten.
1: Quinn, and not one word, not Quinn Big Ten, but just Quinn, and then put Big Ten, Q-U-I-N-N, and then separately Big Ten. All right, well, Kim.
3: I'm so sorry.
1: I wish you guys
0: Thank you.
1: Luck.
0: It's something that we would never have thought was even a possibility. It has thrown us for a loop.
3: Sure.
0: And
1: processed meats. That's
0: her.
1: What I just said. I just read. There's an article. Processed meats.
2: What do you consider a processed meat?
1: Well, salami, pepperoni.
2: The best meat.
3: Bologna. You know,
1: yeah, all those. Causing cancer. A huge uptick in gut cancer.
2: Ham?
1: I don't know. It depends. Is it freshly sliced ham or is it
2: turkey?
1: Is it just, you know, like deli meat? The deli meat, that's probably...
3: Can you have some respect?
1: Sandwich meat's probably no good. I'm just saying, make sure Quinn doesn't eat too many processed meats. Just saying.
0: No.
1: All right.
0: She's very very regimented and self-disciplined with her diet, and she always has been.
1: All
0: she
1: right.
0: used to work out at 3 o'clock every morning.
1: Me too.
0: She's something. You too?
1: Yep. Oh, yeah. Oh, yeah.
0: Get ready for work.
1: I did my first workout at 3 o'clock this morning, and then after the show, I'll do my second.
2: Two-a-days.
1: Yeah, exactly. Yeah. All right, Kim, well, I wish you luck.
3: Thank you, Kim.
1: Thank you, Kim.
0: Thank you. Please.
1: All right.
0: Big Ten. Big Ten strong.
1: All right. Thank you. Bye-bye.
3: Help Quinn Big Ten.
1: There you go. All right, let me take a quick break. We'll be right back. Hang on.
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1: Shizzy coming up in a moment. What do you have on the way, Douchey?
2: 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I remember growing up and my parents would always be watching about this person in the news. They passed away at the age of 86. Mm. Who is it? I'll tell you coming up next.
1: We'll get to that in just a moment. 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
3: Yo, Rover.
1: Yo, what's happening?
3: I have a funny story about teaching, because you're talking about bad kids.
1: Yes.
3: And where I was living at the time, this is probably like 2001, you could be a substitute teacher if you had a semester of college with a C average or better.
1: Uh-huh.
3: And so this is a few years after I graduated. I was over winter session. I was out early. You know, I had a month or two before I had to go back to school. And so I took the job at $75 a day, substituting in my old middle school, high school, right?
1: Mm-hmm.
3: And the high school was fine, but the middle school kids are awful, you know? And so, you know, most of the time you go in there, the teacher has like a lesson plan for you and you just have to follow it. And you're like, you know, I don't really care because I'm a college student. Like, what do I care what these kids are doing? So I went into a class one day and the teacher's like, you just have to administer this, I think it was like a math test. And then the kids can do whatever they want. They can just read or whatever. So I told all the kids, I said, hey, I don't care what you do. Just take this test. Everybody be quiet. Hand it all in. When you guys are handing it in, you guys can just hang out for the rest of the class. And so I had this kid in the middle of class, and he's like, hey, I broke my pencil. And I'm like, oh, okay. So I go up and I give him another pencil. And I'm like, here you go. And I go sit back down, and then I hear him go, oh, I just broke my pencil again. And I look up. I'm like, what's okay? So I go over and I hand him another pencil. And I sit back down, and then I look up, and I see him take his pencil and jam it into the desk and break it again. And he's like, I broke my pencil again. And I walked over to him, and I go, you know what the funniest thing about this is? You're going to be pumping my gas one day, right? And I told him to just go to the office. I go, I don't care. Just go to the office. Get out of here, because I don't care. So he gets up. He goes to the office, and I called the office. They had one of those, you know, the old school phone on the cord,
1: like an
3: intercom, on the wall.
1: Yeah.
3: It's like, Yeah. So I called him and I said, hey, I'm sending this kid down to the office because he keeps breaking his pencil, won't take the test, you know? So meanwhile, after class, I get a call on the phone and it's the principal and he goes, hey, can you come down here for a minute? And I said, oh, yeah, sure. So I walk down there and I know the principal. I graduated from this school, you know? So I sit down and he goes, did you tell a kid that he'd be pumping your gas one day? And I go, yeah. He goes, this kid's jamming his pencil and he's a loser and he doesn't want to take this test. So I told him he'd pump my gas one day. And he goes, you can't tell the kids that. And I go, but he is going to be pumping my gas. He goes, I know that. You know that. But you can't tell the kid that. He goes, now this kid's going to go home and tell his parents you told him he was going to be pumping gas. And they're going to be calling me up, yelling at me. So he goes, how about you only got like a week left? How about we just agree that you're going to end this early and not come back as a substitute
1: teacher? And you basically
3: teacher.
1: And got fired.
3: Fine by me.
1: You got fired.
3: Yeah, I got fired.
1: There's nothing wrong with telling the kid that. Oh, my God. I there would have been a lot of teachers fired back when I was in high school if I had a teacher, I don't know what I did to the guy, I don't recall, but I remember this teacher grabbed me. It might have even been summer school, I don't remember. It was a male teacher, he grabs me, and he basically grabbed me by, like, the collar of my shirt and took me outside the classroom and threw me up against a locker and was yelling at me. I mean, that stuff used to happen all the time. So dragging a disruptive kid out of the class by the arm, I don't have any issue. This woman gets arrested for that. And telling a kid, hey, you're a loser, you're going to be pumping my gas. Those jobs don't even exist. Nobody pumps gas anymore. So jokes on you, I guess. But so what? That's not a fireable offense for a teacher. Especially if a kid's acting up, and that would be one of the worst jobs in the world, being a teacher. No offense to teachers, thanks for what you're doing, but I don't know how they can put up with these bratty ass kids day in and day out who just talk back. There's terrible kids. Maybe most of them aren't that bad. I just remember all the bad kids. I was a smart ass kid, and I wouldn't want to deal with that. Definitely not.
2: Not all kids are bad.
1: No, probably most of them aren't. It's just the ones that are bad that make your life miserable. Douchey, are you ready for the shizzy?
2: Yeah.
1: Here we go.
4: Hit the shizzy on Rover's Morning Glory.
2: Cornell students and faculty protested yesterday over the school's handling of an alleged gang rape at the fraternity that we have been talking about for the last few weeks. It is from back in 2024, and we have marchers calling for the president of the school to resign and demanded stronger rules on consent and student discipline. The woman identified as Jane Doe is suing Cornell, seven former students, and the fraternity. Two of the men deny wrongdoing, and no criminal charges have been filed. Cornell says it suspended or expelled students and closed the fraternity chapter. The governor has put Attorney General Letitia James in charge of this
1: investigation. Now, didn't this Letitia James, didn't she comment? Didn't she post something on Twitter about this that seems to me to prejudice her opinion? And so I'm not sure of the wisdom of that, but it sort of goes against what the woman was saying in her lawsuit, that they just got a slap on the wrist. They were made to write an essay. That was it. Like, I won't do this again. It turns out that two of the kids were expelled from the university and the other ones were suspended. And in addition to that, then they had to write some sort of essay or whatever. So it's not, I don't know. This case from the very get-go is always something about this stinks, I think. And so far, I think I've been validated in that, where if you look at the text messages that have come out between this woman and the guy, seems like she really didn't have any issue with it until people started calling her a slut. And she was disinvited from their party, from their frat party. A week or two later, that's when the problem that's when it cropped up. The day after, not a problem. When everybody found out that she was getting it on with all these dudes, that's when the problem began. Anyway, go on.
2: Televangelist Jim Baker, who built massive religious empire before being imprisoned in the 80s for defrauding his followers.
1: Yeah.
2: He's died at the age of 86.
1: I didn't even know he was still alive, honestly.
2: His death was announced last night by his wife in a post.
1: Wait, that's him?
2: Yeah.
4: Yeah.
1: Oh, my God. I would never recognize that guy. Go back to the original one. Obviously, this is back in the 80s. Remember Tammy Faye Baker? I don't remember the whole scandal. She had all this like weird makeup. Was it
4: Jessica Hahn? Is that what you said?
2: Nobody said that, but yes.
4: Oh, yeah.
1: Is that what she was involved in that? A secretary? Somebody was a secretary, and wasn't he sleeping with the I don't know exactly what was going on, but I remember I was a kid and it was a big scandal at the time. But that guy, I wouldn't have recognized him.
2: It was the PTL Club, and he was the co-founder of the Christian theme park Heritage USA in South Carolina. So his and Tammy Faye Baker at the time, they were together, married, and she was a co-host of that show.
1: Yep.
2: Their ministry empire collapsed in the late 80s after a scandal involving allegations of sexual misconduct and financial wrongdoing. Baker was later convicted of fraud and conspiracy for misusing ministry funds and selling lifetime hotel memberships for a project that was never completed. So he received a 45-year prison sentence, but ultimately served about 5 years. He has passed away.
1: You only serve 5 years if you get a 45-year prison sentence. It's weird. Okay.
2: A Wisconsin father of four and an avid runner has passed away. He collapsed just shy of the finish line in his first ever half marathon. Another runner told the news that they saw EMTs giving him life-saving care. It was just near the 13-mile mark, less than 600 feet away from the finish line. He was rushed off the route on a stretcher, and he was pronounced dead shortly thereafter.
1: I tell you.
2: 36 years old. No known medical history.
1: What happened to him, I wonder?
2: Cause of death remains undetermined.
1: Maybe he had a heart issue that was undiagnosed. But I told you, I did that marathon walk. I walked 26.2 miles. And I don't know how anybody could run that. How you could run that is incomprehensible to me. As somebody who walked it, I don't know how anybody could even survive that. I think it would kill everybody.
2: No.
1: I'm serious. It would kill you.
2: All the time.
1: And I don't know how they do it. I don't know how they do it.
2: Because you don't run.
1: If you were to do that, it would kill you. Charlie, if you were to run 26 miles, it would kill you.
5: My neighbor just did a half marathon, and I think he just started running like a month ago.
1: And it didn't kill him.
5: Just a week ago. Yeah. Just over the weekend. I just saw it posted. He's like, oh, I just finished my first half marathon.
1: I don't know how anybody could possibly do this. I honestly don't know how you could run like 3 or 4 miles. I don't know. I don't even know how you could do that. 26? Impossible. Anyway, go on.
2: A Chicago-bound British Airways airliner was forced to drop 28,000 feet in 7 minutes before declaring an emergency. Passengers on this plane were then forced to sit on the plane for 4 hours as it was circling the UK and then finally landed back in London where it took off from. It was a Boeing 777. It departed Heathrow Airport at 12:15 p.m. and then it had to turn around over Ireland after the unspecified technical issue caused it to rapidly descend 28,000 feet. I would lose my mind. Oxygen masks were then deployed for the passengers and crew following the sudden steep descent. After the pilots declared the emergency, the plane then spent the hours they had to circle.
1: I don't think that the technical I don't think that the technical malfunction caused them to lose altitude. I think that the pilots did that on purpose. I read that there was a smell of fumes in the cabin. So they descended, I think. So I think that's what happened, but who knows?
2: Then finally, the production on Batman Part 2 has been temporarily paused as the director, Matt Reeves, steps away to deal with a family matter. Warner Brothers and DC Studios, they said that Reeves has their full support and that they look forward to resuming production soon. This is the Robert Pattinson movie. He's returning as Batman, and Scarlett Johansson, Colin Farrell, among others, are in this. The sequel, which has faced a lot of delays since it was first announced, is scheduled for release in February 2028. There you go. That's the Shizzy on Rover's Morning Glory.
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0: guy accused of doing, Charlie? I'm looking at this mugshot of this guy. I think you put this in the system.
1: Oh, the hacker? He's weird.
0: You got to see this mugshot. This is a guy in Florida. He was arrested. I guess he allegedly took two women's private information and turned them into social media posts, whatever that means, and was tracking a woman's location through her phone's GPS. Now, he says he's a demonologist, whatever that means. He was arrested after these women went to this guy for help with some sort of issue that they were having on their cell phone, and then they wound up having their private information leaked in his TikTok videos. Is this the kind of guy, when you look at this picture, is this the guy you would go to for help with your cell phone?
2: Oh, my God. Oh,
3: yes, yeah, of course.
4: Yeah, it's the first guy I think of.
3: Trustworthy.
0: This guy, his entire face is covered in just, how do you even describe this, strange tattoos. Three upside-down crosses on his forehead.
2: Are you sure that's tattoos or is that just makeup?
1: Oh, no, it's tattoos. I know. I mean, we have videos. I haven't really watched these videos because he posts nonstop on TikTok. But,
2: oh, it is tattoos.
1: Okay, just...
0: Would you think that's makeup?
5: Right here, you got me. I'm a huge animal lover.
4: Guy wouldn't have a potty mouth if I looked at him.
0: Oh, no.
1: But yeah, he's just...
0: Can you zoom in on his mugshot? What are the words on his head? I see the word head on his actual head. And then it says something head your something. I can't make it out what his forehead tattoos say, but yes. Ladies, I know you're tempted. I know you want your cell phone fixed. There's something about your cell. How do I change this setting? Or how come my phone isn't doing this or that? Just don't go to a guy that looks like that.
1: And not, I guess so. When I read it, I was like, oh, the guy worked at like a store. I don't think he did. That's just, he just helped. Why would you go to him?
4: It was like, on the street?
1: Yeah, like if you went into the store and saw that guy, you'd be like, well, I don't know if I want to hand it over.
4: He was wearing a tie, maybe.
1: Yes.
0: In one video, he shared details about a woman's devices and claimed to know about her recent spending. Let's talk about your actual password, he said in the video. How about we talk about the last 10 purchases you made online? The woman later told investigators that the password had been shared in a TikTok group chat. The woman said no one in the group had permission to share the password. Whatever this stuff is, I don't know. The second woman went to this guy for technical support, telling police that she allowed him to remotely access her computer. in October of 2025 to troubleshoot an application. However, months later, he claimed to have secretly placed a virus on her computer that gave him access to all her information without her knowledge, according to the police report. And I guess a photograph of a private message that she had sent, probably, I'm guessing like a nude or something, ended up in one of his TikTok posts. And they also found evidence of him bragging about knowing the woman's location through the phone. So, if a guy looks like that, don't get him to fix your computer or your cell phone. I mean, that's just common sense, I would think. And I know people will go, oh, Rover, you can't judge a book by its cover. I can judge that guy. That guy's a loser.
2: And what did he do again? He hacked.
1: Just started stealing all their info and everything.
2: Yeah, so he's currently in jail for how long?
0: Well, they've arrested him. He's probably already out of jail, I guess. Would be my guess.
4: It says something had your enemy.
0: What is that? What in the world?
4: But yeah, this is the guy.
0: Yeah.
4: Here's my phone, buddy.
1: Is he pro-demon or anti-demon?
3: Yeah, does that say Satan?
0: I don't know. He says he's a demonologist, whatever that means. He's a demonologist. He's a clairsentient, an empath. He also claims he has PTSD. He's a gray hat hacker and a woodsman, he says, on his TikTok biography. So all of those things. He's a real Renaissance man. Charlie, you were having trouble with your VPN in there. Maybe this guy.
1: Yeah, you could get a help. He definitely knows how to play around a VPN in the dark web. Yes.
0: I've got to take a quick break. We'll be right back. Hang on.
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10: Well, it's really great. 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He came up with some great work. And it was funny, we were working in a studio in Atlanta. 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And none of them really cared who REM were. But the second that John Paul Jones got in there, every single one of the hip-hop guys came in and like, hey, man, you know, those Zeppelin records, they're great. You know, and we're like, but we're from Atlanta and Athens. I mean, no one knows us. 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
12: What is dedication?
13: The thing that drives me every day as a dad is Dariano. We call him Day-Day for short. Every day he's hungry for something, whether it's attention, affection, knowledge. 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
35: Most corrupt in history.

0: interesting in this case that a lot of people have sent me. They go, have you seen this cheerleader being arrested in Arizona? And the cops were abusing her and they shouldn't have arrested her. I'm looking at this. I've only seen like 5 seconds of the video and I didn't watch the whole thing. Within 5 seconds, I go, and I think she should have been arrested. There's a, what is she? She's a member of the, what do they call this? Not a cheerleader. What do they call
1: all that other squad?
0: Yeah.
2: With the pep big girls? Squad?
0: Not a pep squad. What is
2: it? Stunt squad.
0: Stunt squad. What's that?
2: When they're doing, yeah, like the pyramid, the backflips.
1: Oh, that's not the big girls? Tosses. That's not the big girls one?
3: They're still cheerleaders, yeah, but they're cheerleaders. They're the ones that do the tumbling. Oh,
0: they're the cool ones. The stunt squad. Okay. That's kind of cool. Yeah, that's kind of cool.
1: What's that other squad? It's like, it's not cheerleading, but it's something else. What, you know?
2: Flag corps? I know what you're talking about.
0: Spirit squad.
1: They're usually.
0: Wasn't there like a spirit something or other?
1: Bigger. Aren't they?
2: No, not
0: Why are you looking at her? Was she on one of these squads or something?
1: No,
0: or?
1: No, I'm just wondering. Because she was, yeah, she was involved
2: in, I am now.
1: No, she was involved in dance and all those extra things. I don't know if she was on that.
0: This woman was. She's a 21-year-old. From Arizona State University. Erin Bonner is her name. She was intervening in an arrest where a couple of guys were getting arrested after some sort of altercation outside of a bar. Of course, it's 2:00 in the morning, and there's, you know how things are at the end of the night. People get involved in fights and whatnot, and a guy's getting arrested, and she intervenes. Now, her attorney, she's gotten an attorney, of course, and she's the attorney is like, she shouldn't have been. This is a police abuse. This is over the line. She was left with bruises for days following the encounter, and her family released a statement. There are no words to fully describe the heartbreak of watching our daughter being hurt by someone entrusted to protect and serve our community. The hardest thing is seeing the pain and sadness in her eyes that we cannot take away. Expecting public servants to live up to the highest standards of their profession is not an act of animosity toward those who serve with honor. Huh? Rather, it is essential to blah, blah, blah, blah. Okay. So that's what happens, though, if you're interfering with an arrest. Now, I have a couple of different videos over here. Now, I haven't seen this whole slate of videos. Maybe my mind will be changed. But this is the one that went viral. This is the woman who got... Is it the one that is the cell phone video, Charlie?
1: Yeah, the cell phone video. The body... Or the surveillance one, the first one I saved, that can really give you an overview of the entire situation.
0: 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But I'll describe what's going on here, so... First thing, is this the woman who gets arrested right here in this first frame? That's her?
1: Yep. Okay. So they're on top of somebody, and she's like, I don't know what she's doing. I don't know if she's screaming, but she's very close.
0: She probably is screaming.
1: I think she's screaming. There's a lot of screaming. This whole video is a lot of screaming.
0: The cops have, they have somebody on the ground. You can tell they're in the back. They have somebody on the ground who they're handcuffing, and she's squawking about it, I guess.
3: He did not need to do that. Oh, my God. Did he just punch her in the face? What a dick.
0: I think she's fighting back, though. Now, she fell into a police bicycle.
4: Yo, this going online, bro.
3: Wow. That was unnecessary.
5: Way over the line.
3: This is ridiculous.
0: I'm going to have to watch it again. I didn't see anything over the line.
3: Oh,
0: the
3: my God. Push,
1: I mean, she was close, but she wasn't intervening. Like, they're, like, making it seem like she was hands-on.
0: Here's the thing. We're picking up on this right here from this first frame. What led up to this? Has she been there for 30 seconds interfering in this arrest already? And why is she... Why is she getting involved?
3: It might be her friend.
0: Yeah, but look how close she is here. They're arresting two guys. She's right up in the action. She's right there in the thick of it, in the middle of it. Why?
3: What's the story say?
0: What do you think that the cops are going to go, oh, wait, hold on. There's some chick squawking about this. Oh, yeah, let the guy up. Oh, big misunderstanding. Let him go. What world are people living in? Now, maybe in the best of circumstances, and probably it won't happen 99.999999% of the time. But let's say they handcuff the two guys on the street, and then you can say, hey, this guy had nothing to do with it. He got punched in the face. He's the victim here. And then you have 20 other witnesses. Hey, look at my cell phone. That guy just got punched in the face. Maybe they let the guy go. They're not going to do this when they're effecting an arrest. They're not going to just listen to this chick who's bent down right in the middle of the action here. Yeah, I don't. So this cop pushes her away. You guys think that that's over the line?
4: He said, yeah, step back.
1: Yeah, he could just push her, like slightly push her, but push her all the way over.
0: They probably, would be my guess, have already told her this two or three times. I'm guessing that this video picks up, again, right in the middle of everything. So he pushes her, and then she comes back at him, and that's when the guy, and she does have her hands behind her. I'm not sure what she's doing here.
4: Well, so she's not, if she had her hands forward, it'd be more aggressive.
0: And then she gets pushed down onto a bike, unfortunately. And then they are, now what does she do here? We have to look at her.
3: She's trying to get out. Now he's like punching her in the face. Wow, that's disgusting. Imagine being the mom and dad watching this.
0: Well, let me see. Is she?
4: Well, she's in pain. She got a handlebar up her
0: butt.
3: She's trying to get up.
4: Yeah.
0: What are y'all doing? Hey, she interfered with an arrest. That's what happens when you interfere with an arrest. I don't know. I don't see anything. I don't see anything there that strikes me as being completely over the line.
2: Yeah, the adrenaline's pumping already. They're in the middle of an arrest. The situation's already heightened no matter what. And then you're going to pretty much be over the shoulder of a police officer while they're doing their job.
0: Yeah, right in the middle of it. 10 feet away, you can kind of yell whatever you want from 10 feet away, yeah, 15 feet away. 20, yeah.
2: What'd he do wrong?
0: But right, literally right in the middle of the arrest. They got two guys on the ground that they're struggling with to handcuff. And she's got her noggin right in there.
2: Haven't you ever had somebody read over your shoulder before? Come right behind you, have their head right next to you while you're trying to do something.
1: Oh, yeah, I feel that a lot.
2: It's awful. Yeah. It's a terrible feeling.
1: What is that,
2: feeling.
1: JLR does that feel? All day. Just reading my email, everything.
0: Does he really?
2: Yeah.
1: I mean, I don't even really blame him. Because
0: he knows more about what's going on in your life than you do, probably.
1: Well, it's just up here, yeah. He's sitting right in front of my computer.
0: Now, what's this other angle that I have here, Charlie? Surveillance video, you said?
1: Yeah, this is just, you can see the whole arrest. I mean, what led to the beginning of that,
0: okay,
1: the guy getting arrested. So there's a guy holding pizza, and he's just standing there.
0: Oh, okay. This guy in the gray T-shirt.
1: And then for some reason, some other guy comes up and starts harassing him.
0: Well, let me just tell you something. 2 o'clock in the morning, outside of a bar. You don't want to be the guy holding a pizza. I'm just giving you a piece of advice because it invites nothing but people. Hey, can I get a piece of that pizza? I've made this mistake.
1: So
0: before.
1: What do you do? Eat the pizza?
0: You know, you have to somehow get away from all the people before you walk around with pizza.
1: Eat
0: pizza. Something. You cannot be around a bunch of drunk people with pizza. All right, so. Not sure what's going on here. This guy's holding the pizza.
1: Person comes up, starts like harassing him.
0: And now the pizza ends up on the ground.
1: Yeah.
0: Okay, so what am I missing here?
4: He's like, here, take the pizza. You want the pizza?
0: Yeah, what's going on here?
1: He just comes up and starts, I don't know.
0: Is he going to attack this guy?
1: Well, it seems like it.
0: Okay, so he runs up on this guy.
4: He was yelling, give me the pizza, probably.
0: Okay, he runs up on this guy.
4: Take it.
0: And the guy sort of puts the pizza over here. Looks like his friend tries to grab him and hold him back. And then the pizza somehow ends up on the ground. And the, okay.
1: And then the police come up and arrest those two guys. And now she's involved. She's, there she is.
2: Immediately.
0: Yep, so okay. So they're already telling her, back off, back off. Now she gets back up there again. Now she gets
3: pushed. She was trying to tell them, like, look, well, this is what's going on.
0: Yeah, yeah, yeah. All right, so it looks to me.
1: She wasn't there for 30 seconds, like
3: nope.
1: you said.
3: Nope.
0: No, but she has already has been.
1: And all she's doing is she's trying to tell the police, it seems to me, like,
3: hey.
1: There's one guy that was involved in the pizza incident.
2: An investigator.
1: Was holding the other guy back.
0: Yeah, yeah. The guy, he's also getting arrested. It's the holder backer getting arrested, but that could all be sorted out.
2: Yeah, when the cops figure it out.
0: Yeah, that's sorted out after the guy's in handcuffs, after they're standing there talking to people what happened, after they talk to the guy who was holding the pizza in the gray t-shirt. That's all sorted out. That's not sorted out in the middle of the arrest.
2: Well, because really, are they probably detaining you, putting you in the back of a cop car? You're not technically probably arrested at that moment. They are going to sit there and ask questions and figure out what's going on before they take you back to the station, right?
0: Yeah, I would think. So, yeah, I don't know. I don't see this big of a... Then they've also pointed out to this... let me show you this. This screen grab here.
1: If you watch the body cam, you can see this.
0: This girl... Oops, hold on. Stand by. This girl has... Her lawyer has now pointed out to this still frame here and says, oh, my God, the cops grabbed her ass.
3: That's clearly an ass grab on... Is a digit missing?
0: Okay.
4: This guy was at Disney earlier this week. With his wife.
3: Story that
2: with that influencer live streaming.
3: Callback that no one got.
0: I think it was from last week, actually. Yeah. Last week. This is one frame out of a video? Like, how could you...
2: In a heated altercation?
0: Yeah, I mean, if this goes on for, like, 3 or 4 seconds, I go, okay, that's sort of, you know, what's he doing? If he's massaging her ass or whatever he's doing. But, like, this is in a scuffle. You can take any still frame out of a scuffle and make it look like this. I have the body cam of this, Charlie?
1: Yeah.
0: Where, how far in, roughly?
1: It's all... It happens right at the beginning.
0: Back up. Okay, so hold on. I think that's important. So the cop right off the bat says back up. Pushes her down. Back up.
5: Back up.
0: Back up again. Back up again, pushes her down after telling her to back up 3 times. She doesn't leave the scene. She gets pushed down after being told, was it 3 or 4 times to back up? Now the guy's trying, this same cop is trying to hold the arrestee's feet so the guy can be arrested. And then she comes at him again. Nothing wrong. Oh, and especially when I see this body cam. No, nothing wrong.
3: He should be fired.
0: No, absolutely not.
3: Punching her right in the face. Jesus.
0: Let's see.
4: What, that's kind of crazy.
0: Let me see what led up to that. Now, he's grabbing her arms, trying to stop her. It looks like... I mean, she's really struggling against the guy.
3: Wow.
0: And he,
3: I can't watch that.
0: And he pops her in the noggin. A
3: couple of times.
0: Yeah, I don't... This is what happens.
1: That's the butt grab right there.
4: Butt grab right there.
0: Wait, that's it?
4: That was a long butt grab.
0: Let me see. Hold on.
4: Actually, let's the skirt up.
0: Oh, yeah. Are you guys insane? Get out of here. Stop it.
1: Because everything was
0: Stop.

0: course, want the officer to be fired. Kurt says it doesn't matter what she's telling them. She gets no input while the arrest is happening. For her and the officers and detainees' safety, she shouldn't be in the way. If she's in the way, she gets arrested. I agree. Cheating Charlie says, I actually think he was trying to pull her skirt down so her lady bits weren't sticking out. And Mechanic Nick says, absolutely deserved. There needs to be consequences and accountability for these people. And Kimberly says, F around, find out. Yeah, yeah. You can sort this out after the whole thing, not in the middle of the arrest. If there's any sorting to be done, it will be done momentarily. But let us get a handle on the situation. And again, she was said, get back. How many times? Three times? At least three. I counted at least three, maybe four times. Get back, get back, get back. And then, boom, finally, then she comes back again. No issue with this arrest whatsoever. But a lot of people have really been out of shape over this. Saying that it was excessive force, but what are you supposed to do? And by the way, she doesn't have any lifelong injuries over this. She's not paralyzed. She's not, I mean, she had a bruise for a couple of days. Okay. You get that.
1: On her butt. And that grab.
0: Handprint on her ass. Lasted for days. But no, this will be tossed out. She's been charged with misdemeanor offenses of resisting arrest, assault, disorderly conduct, and obstruction. So, Dougie, what do you have coming up in the shizzy?
2: We have a countdown to a lot of countdowns on my phone. One of the countdowns is for the holidays, and Christmas movies start a week from this Friday. But there's also a very special holiday show that I know Jeffrey's probably listening to the show right now that he'll be excited to watch. Mm-hmm. I'll tell you what it is and when you can see it next.
0: You say you have a holiday countdown on your phone already? What's it counting down to?
2: The Hallmark movies that start 1 week from Friday.
0: Oh, okay.
2: So then starting Friday, week and a half, you're going to be able to see Christmas movies until January.
0: I was on vacation and I started watching one of those Hallmark movies.
2: You're addicted to it.
0: So bad, but I couldn't turn it off.
2: Yeah, well, you can put the channel on.
0: I had to find out, is this guy going to stick around and help her with her catering business?
2: Yeah.
0: Or is he going to go back overseas? I couldn't wait to find out. So dumb. Oh, man, really bad. I've got to take a quick break. We'll be right back. Hang on.
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5: Hey, what's happening, fellow sports fans? It's Andy West. Let's look back on this day in sports history, October 6th. We'll start off today in 1926. Babe Ruth becomes the first Major League Baseball player to hit 3 home runs in a World Series game as the New York Yankees beat the St. Louis Cardinals 10-5 in Game 4 at Sportsman's Park in St. Louis. Only 3 others in the history of baseball have accomplished this feat: Reggie Jackson, Albert Pujols, and Pablo Sandoval. Oh, and Babe again, he did it in 1928 as well. Today in 1993, Michael Jordan announces his retirement after 9 seasons in the NBA. Of course, we know MJ was not done. He'd return on March 18, 1995, and he led the Bulls to another 3 NBA titles. And today in 2010, Roy Halladay pitched the second no-hitter in postseason history, leading the Philadelphia Phillies over the Cincinnati Reds 4-0 in Game 1 of the National League Division Series. Halladay had also pitched a perfect game earlier in the season, making him the first pitcher to do so in the same calendar year.
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8: Monday Night Football was all Atlanta. The Falcons drilled the Saints 45-24 in New Orleans. Falcons got it done on the ground, piling up 205 yards rushing with 5 touchdowns. Falcons coach Kevin Stefanski.
9: Yeah, I thought really nice plan by Tommy and Coach Callahan, the offensive staff, and then executed at a high level. And to have rush success, it really is an 11-man operation.
8: Bijan Robinson, 145 of the rushing yards and 2 TDs. Brian Robinson with the other 3 scores. The 2-2 Falcons beat the Ravens in this week's Sunday night game. Baltimore is unsure if QB Lamar Jackson will play after he suffered an ankle injury in the Ravens' win over the Titans. Commanders backup QB Marcus Mariota will miss significant time with a knee injury. Starter Jaden Daniels recovering from an elbow injury hopes to be back this week. The Commanders host the Giants Sunday. And baseball playoffs, the White Sox edge the Guardians and the Rays beat the Yankees. The Sox and Rays lead those best-of-5 series 2-0. I'm Matt McCoy.
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11: It's August 2023, a county government meeting in Pennsylvania's Lehigh Valley. A young woman, early 20s, steps up to the mic to speak.
12: My 2-month-old son was happily drinking milk from his bottle when he quickly started choking, turned blue, and went limp. My boyfriend transported our son to the changing table as I grabbed an anti-choking device and my boyfriend began assembling it. Two pumps of the device and my son was conscious, gasping for air and coughing up milk.
11: They all went to the ER to make sure the baby was okay.
12: But upon arriving at Lehigh Valley Hospital, the diagnosis quickly became something so different.
11: One of the doctors had a theory.
12: She stated to my father and mother-in-law that we are young, first-time parents who got frustrated with our baby and violently shook him to make him stop crying, and a confession would only make things easier for us.
11: The parents were told to leave the hospital without their son, and he wouldn't come home for 7 whole months.
12: I'm a postpartum mom dealing with the grief and the trauma of my son being ripped from my arms. And I'm a mom who lost everything in less than 24 hours due to one doctor's misdiagnosis. Enough is enough.
11: And then the next person speaks. And the next one. The stories they tell form a pattern of parents walking into a Lehigh Valley hospital to get help for a child, only to leave without them. And the same doctor's name kept coming up again and again. A pediatrician.
13: I ask you, what kind of doctor does this?
11: That's what I wanted to know, too. From Serial Productions and The New York Times, I'm Diane Neary. And this is The Preventionist, a story about a doctor and the rise of a powerful field of pediatric medicine.
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0: Berry, update regarding her ex and her son. Remember, the son was saying that his mom was beating him. So yeah. I got an update on that.
1: Yeah, you know, I remember you doing that story, and you said that he had like a VR headset on, and she jumped on him and said, "Who's the dominant one now?" But then the kid called his dad and was like, "Dad, you got to come get me." This could be some sort of dispute of just a teenage kid wants to go live with dad or whatever the case might be. But all right, we'll get those details in just a second. I saw that somebody sent me, I don't think there's any update about this, but a 24-year-old Steelers fan went missing while visiting Cleveland for Thursday night's game against the Browns. They haven't seen him since Friday morning, 6 a.m. He got separated, they said, from the person he was with. I don't know what that means.
2: He went missing the next morning?
1: Oh, that was the last he was seen, was at 6 a.m.
2: Where?
1: Last seen around 6 a.m. in the area of West 10th Street near West Superior and the Robert Lockwood area.
2: Why was he up so early?
1: I'm guessing he was partying all night long after Thursday night football would be my guess.
2: All right. So, yeah,
1: this happened to a friend of yours a while ago, right? But didn't he like, kind of went out a night?
2: I don't really remember the detail. I mean, this is a guy I knew. I just want to.
1: Yeah.
2: So, I think he went out and out drinking by himself and then disappeared. And then they ended up finding his body in the, I don't remember if it was the river or the lake.
1: And hopefully this guy is found okay. I don't know how far away from the water that would be.
2: Well, it's very close. I'm looking at it right here. If you would like to look. Right. This is where they last saw him, was by these condos.
1: Oh, yeah, that's no good.
2: Right by the Settlers Landing.
1: Yeah. Let's go ahead and turn the satellite mode. If that's the last spot spot that you were.
2: Oh, this is the hill. This is where I go.
1: Yeah, that's where you listen to.
2: This is where I go with my Uncle Mike to go sit right here.
1: You get the free music from across the river because you don't want to pay. Your uncle doesn't want to pay for the ticket.
2: No, nope. He's seen enough.
1: Isn't that where Ballrag used to live in that building right there too?
2: That I don't know. I know he lived
1: our old program
2: in that area, but
3: friend
2: I don't
3: of
2: know.
3: The East Bank.
1: What's that?
0: A friend of ours lived there from CBS Radio.
1: No.
0: Program
1: no,
0: director.
1: No.
0: Yes, that was his.
1: Are you sure?
0: Yes.
1: That
0: square right there.
1: That one right there. That's where Ballrag used to live,
0: I don't know. I never was at Ballrag's house. But I know that our old program director from CBS lived there.
3: I was there once, and it's a different building, but it's close by.
1: What's a different building? Ballrag?
3: Where Ballrag lived.
1: Oh.
2: You
1: went to Ballrag's house.
2: Interesting. Tell us more.
1: Yeah.
2: How does one end up over there?
4: A little old.
3: I think one of my friends was watching his dog at the time or something, but we were allowed to go up there and check out his new place when he moved from East 4th over here to that new location on the East Bank.
1: So did you snoop around when you get over there? You check it out?
3: It was pretty plain Jane when he moved over there. There really wasn't much going on, and it was so unbelievably expensive that I was like, it just blew my mind how much money you would pay to live there.
1: So your friend was dog sitting for, so he wasn't around, Ballrag or old program.
3: He showed us the apartment, you know, to tell about the dog. This is what the dog needs. And we walked the dog with him. So that way she would be familiar with that whole setup. And then we got to check out the place.
1: Mm-hmm. So then he left. And then did you ever go back over there?
3: No, I didn't.
1: Anyway, well, so that's where the guy disappeared from. You think he's in the river, Charlie?
2: Well, I mean, especially right here, this is a large hill, looking down. So if he was right here, you could easily tumble.
1: All the way down, you think he could tumble down that hill, just maybe right into the river, across the sidewalk and into the river?
2: Could, yeah. The hill's pretty big.
1: Yeah, well, I mean, people when they're drunk, you know.
2: You start walking. You're not even falling. You start running, trying to run out the fall. And then next thing you know, you're at the bottom of the hill in the water.
1: Mm-mm-mm.
2: Maybe. I don't know. I mean, I have no idea. It's just, so what, was he staying at these condos? That's why he was last seen
1: there? I don't know where he was staying. It just says there's really not a lot of details. It says that he's from out of state. He was in town visiting. He got separated from the person he was with, according to police. We're still trying to determine what actually happened. He's a loving dad who loves the Steelers. That's why he came to the game, someone says. And
2: hopefully nobody, like, they didn't get into some sort of Steelers-Browns argument.
0: I feel like that would have been out there already, that story.
2: Yeah.
1: And at 6 o'clock in the morning, what was he doing up at 6 o'clock in the morning? And who was he last spotted by at 6 o'clock in the morning in that area? And they're not giving a lot of details about what's going on here.
2: When I was at the Guardians game, I felt like a guy wanted to... White Sox guy like wanted somebody to say something. It's very annoying. We're all in the bleachers,
1: yeah,
2: and he would cheer really loud for the White Sox. That's fine, but then he'd look around and be like, and just like look around, waiting for somebody to be like, shut up. But it never happened. But the way he'd look around after every time, he was hoping
1: he was inviting some sort. Now, was he a big guy?
2: Bigger guy, but the weird thing was he also had he's holding a baby as he's doing this.
1: That almost gives you a free pass. Nobody can attack a guy with a baby.
2: But I just thought it was this way he was, cheer all you want. I don't care. There's other White Sox fans that were cheering, but he would do it and be like, you guys want to say something? Like, come on, tell me to shut up here.
1: What do you think about that game yesterday, Charlie?
2: Not good.
1: Not good. Nope. They lost again yesterday. So they're down two games now.
2: And I spent 20 minutes trying to watch it from some bootleg websites, and then I finally looked it up and it's just on HBO Max. So I was like, oh, I'm hooking all these weird wires up to my TV trying to get this thing going, and then I'm trying to hook up a Google, what are the Google things, like the AirPlay things?
1: Mm-hmm.
2: I don't remember what they're
4: Chromecast?
2: Chromecast, trying to hook it up to Chromecast, I'm on some bootleg site that just keeps going to betting, stake.com, rubet.com, all these weird things. You're trying to click play and it just won't work. And then I find 20 minutes of that. And then I was like, oh, you can just watch it. If you already have HBO, just watch it.
1: I watched on YouTube TV. And when you click on it, it gives you a list of stations that are carrying it. So it was on various, you know, TNT or TBS or something, but it was on HBO. What did it say? It was on HBO Max, even though you don't have to have HBO Max. It was like in the YouTube app. So I think that's the highest quality, maybe 4K. I'm not sure. When you watched it, it was so annoying. No commercials during the commercial breaks.
2: The first time there was no commercials, and then they started having commercials. The first thing, it just had this thing that said, we'll be back.
1: Right.
2: And I was like,
1: with this annoying music.
2: Yeah. And then after that, I started getting normal.
1: But you
2: ads.
1: Started getting commercials. Yeah. I never got commercials. And the entire commercial
2: didn't
1: break
2: mind
1: was
2: them
1: just...
2: that music was annoying.
1: That music was the worst. Like, people used to complain about the music that we played during our breaks here, but at least it's not as annoying as what they were playing during that, I'll tell you. Well, not looking good. And I don't know. Baseball, what they do now is they love switching pitchers. They love it. They can't get enough of switching pitchers. They want to go through like five pitchers a game. And you got a guy doing okay, doing real well. He lets one guy on base and then they're like, pull a guy. Didn't work out. Did not work out for the Guardians at all. Doogie, are you ready for the shizzy?
0: Yeah.
1: Here we go.
0: Hear the shizzy on Rover's Morning Glory. The Pentagon announced yesterday that Nidal Hassan, the former Army psychiatrist convicted of killing 13 people in the 2009 Fort Hood mass shooting, he will be executed by firing squad. The defense secretary did recommend the execution method, which was approved by the president. Secretary of the Army will determine the date and the location. Under Army policy, the execution must occur no sooner than 60 days and within 150 days of presidential approval, though further legal challenges could delay it.
1: No problem. Go ahead.
0: The governor of New York is declaring a state of emergency in response to an ongoing measles outbreak. This keeps getting worse and worse. In an executive order issued today, the governor said the state needs to strengthen its efforts in battling the disease. The state senator said that the concerning rise in cases is directly tied to misinformation regarding the safety of childhood vaccines. We're just running into a lot of problems with it. All right, so it's almost that time. Apple TV is again making its The Great Pumpkin, Charlie Brown, available for free streaming in a 2-day window. Non-subscribers will be able to watch the special for free on October 17th and October 18th. Apple TV has also announced a Charlie Brown Thanksgiving will be free to watch November 14th and the 15th. A Charlie Brown Christmas will also be free on December 12th and 13th. How come these shows aren't on regular TV like when we were growing up?
1: Maybe they are. They might be. But they're also on the streaming for a couple of days or whatever.
0: Like ABC. Why doesn't ABC? And that's like we all sit around and watch. Don't you remember doing that when you were growing up?
1: Yeah, but nobody does that anymore. Who wants to wait for that to come on Tuesday night at 8 o'clock?
2: With commercials.
1: Yeah, you just pop it on. That's it. You're good to go.
2: Apparently, it's just on Vimeo for free, too. I've just pulled it up right here. Just so you can just watch it whenever. There you go.
0: What is that? Who watches that?
1: You can watch it on your TV.
2: You can watch it literally whenever you want. Yeah. You can watch it today.
0: My TV has gone into a weird ratio, and I can't get it to go back.
1: No, no. Charlie's gonna come over and help you out. Yep, he'll be over today.
0: Reggie McFadden, whose comedy career took him from stand-up stages to television shows, including In Living Color and Curb Your Enthusiasm, he's passed away. He was 57 years old. His sister did confirm it. She informed the media that the U.S. State Department notified the family that he died in Tanzania, where he had lived for about 18 years.
1: Oh.
0: Do you guys know who this guy is?
1: Let me see a picture of this dude.
0: He was on Martin, Coach, Moesha, hanging with Mr. Cooper.
2: Jeffrey would know.
1: I don't think I've ever seen that guy before.
0: Yeah, he passed away. So Halle Berry is asking a court to restore her previous 50-50 custody arrangement for her son amid an escalating legal battle with her ex-husband, Olivier Martinez. According to court documents, Halle Berry wants the August 2023 custody agreement reinstated, including her authority to break ties on parenting decisions. So she doesn't want to have to get permission. She can break ties with the ex. That's what she wants. She also wants her ex to order to resume court-ordered therapy sessions. Berry alleges that her ex has attempted to turn their son against her, claiming their son returns from his father's care angry and combative and repeats the ex's position on private disputes between the former couple. So she's saying now, he's turning
1: Was she
0: him.
1: Saying this before this accusation about her jumping on the kid or after the accusation?
0: It doesn't...
1: Because if it was before,
0: The filing comes after he sought sole custody and accused her of physically abusing their son.
1: All right.
0: That was back September 26th. So we'll see what the judge does. There you go. That is the shizzy on Rover's Morning Glory.
4: Do people describe you as delusional, paranoid, dimwitted, or just a straight up f***ing ass? Well, you'll fit in right here. Call

0: not a big believer in a lot of these conspiracy theories. But man, there are a lot of coincidences in the Jeffrey Epstein stuff, isn't there?
1: Like what?
0: Well, the latest is a guy named Simon Antrees. He's a former Wall Street banker, British guy. He once worked under Howard Lutnick. Now, Howard Lutnick is the Commerce Secretary. If you don't recall who Howard Lutnick is, he's the guy that once told the media that he met Jeffrey Epstein. He was sort of neighbors with him in New York, and him and his wife met Jeffrey Epstein one time, and they both immediately left and go, that guy is a creep. We will never, ever see that guy again. They couldn't quite put their finger on it, but they didn't like him, and they never, ever saw the guy ever again. That's what he originally said. Well, then the truth comes out, and he has to go in front of Congress and testify to the truth that, oh, yeah, that wasn't exactly true. In fact, my wife and children visited Epstein on Epstein Island.
2: Bring your kids to Epstein Island is nuts.
0: Yeah. We went to Epstein Island. And they're like, well, what did you do there? Can't really remember. Don't remember. Don't even know why we went, you know. But here's the guy that you claim you were so disgusted by, you'd never talk. Well, it turns out that's not true. They were having, they had correspondence and a relationship, Lutnick, and he realized that Lutnick, when they worked at this previous firm, all the people would use just their initials. So, for instance, Howard Lutnick, his middle name must be HWL is how he appears in the Epstein emails. And so this guy goes, Lutnick, I'm pretty sure knew Epstein. Let me see if he's in the emails. Let me search not for Lutnick. Let me search for HWL. And boom, there it is. There's all of Lutnick's emails to Epstein. And Epstein going to Epstein Island and all that. And the guy was caught as a big liar. Now, Commerce Secretary Howard Lutnick, somebody said he's worth, I don't know if this is true, but $7 billion? Is that possibly true?
2: Yeah.
0: Okay. So, in a normal environment, you would have to resign from your job immediately, right?
1: Yes.
0: Because there's just, it's such a, if you go back and you read, and I'm sure we've probably played it on the show, his original statements about Epstein were, don't know the guy, never talked to the guy. We met him one time where we just didn't like the guy. And we said right then, we'll never see this guy again. We'll never hang out with this guy. And then he is caught in this just incredible lie. And it turns out he went to the island and all that. Normally, in normal times, a person would resign. In fact, here's a picture of, if you want to see this. Here's a picture. Remember, this is the guy that only met Epstein once and

0: New York City didn't like the guy. Here's Lutnick on Epstein Island with Epstein. the guy that he only met one time and didn't like. How do you reconcile that?
1: You can't.
0: Well, anyways, here's what the update that I was going to give you. So this guy who tipped off Congress and he goes, hey, hold on, you know, Howard Lutnick is in these emails. He's just not named Lutnick. He's HWL in the emails. He's dead.
1: How?
0: Died by suicide, quote unquote suicide. Now, a recent post from that guy said that, let me see if I can find the recent post. He had just posted on social media that he was worried about the repercussions of what he had done and, you know, people coming after him and that kind of stuff. Now, maybe he did commit suicide. But isn't that a little bit suspicious that the guy, a 57-year-old guy, just kills himself after he outs the Commerce Secretary in the Epstein scandal? And
1: very much so.
0: A guy who's worth $7 billion. If you have $7 billion, that's the kind of money. Like, if I wanted to kill somebody, I don't have enough money to facilitate that. You know, I could probably get some homeless guy.
2: Somebody to do a bad job to reach back to you.
0: Exactly. Sure. Some guy I could pay 10 grand and I'm immediately going to get caught. We've seen that story on Dateline before. But if you have $7 billion, that's the kind of money that allows you to do like Putin-style stuff where you can push people out of windows and say it was an accident or suicide or whatever. This gives you the ability to, I'm not saying that he did have this guy murdered or whatever. I have absolutely no idea.
2: But that Lutnick guy is not a good guy. He sued American Airlines for 9/11 and then personally received $25 million from it.
0: Wait a second. What do you mean? How did this?
2: He'd sued airline for negligence and failing to prevent the hijackers. So then the plane, you know, then they get the money and everybody because his business was in, his company was in the towers. He just wasn't there.
0: Was in the World Trade Center?
2: Yes.
0: So he sued American Airlines and said, it's your fault that somebody hijacked your plane and flew it into the building that I work in.
2: And then his company got $135 million settlement. And then everybody's like, oh, well, it'll help pay for all the people that died there, but no, all the top partners kept all the money. He personally got between $15 and $25 million from 9/11.
0: Oh, you're kidding me.
1: That's a ton of money.
0: And he wasn't even in the building at the time?
2: No.
0: Oh, I didn't know.
2: The other thing he did that people are criticizing for with 9/11 is he immediately cut off the salaries and health benefits of anybody that died days later. So the families that are trying to find they don't even know if they're alive or not.
0: Right.
2: Just lose all their health insurance and stuff.
0: You know, that's something that you might be able to look at and go, oh, what a terrible guy. But I don't know I don't know. I don't know anything about running a big company like that, what legalities you might have. So I don't know that I can blame him for that. I don't know. But the lawsuit, first of all, how is American Airlines, how are they responsible that somebody hijacked their plane? Like, what makes them responsible for that? How's that possible? What in what world does that compute? Are you sure you have the facts right? That sounds almost impossible to believe.
2: Would you like to read it? Here you go.
0: All right. Now, this is AI overview.
2: Yes.
0: Okay. Years later, Lutnick drew scrutiny from insiders over how Cantor. Oh, so he was a Cantor Fitzgerald. That's a lot of people died at that place. I remember the name of that place because so many people died.
1: What do you mean?
0: At the firm. It was a firm, a financial firm in the World Trade Center. Handled a $135 million legal settlement with American Airlines. Cantor had sued the airline for negligence and failing to prevent hijackers from taking the plane that hit their headquarters. The fact that American Airlines or their insurance company had to pay $135 million for that is mind-blowing. Absolutely mind-blowing.
1: And it went to him?
0: Many expected the payout to go to the victims' families or back into the firm's general coffers to help employees. Instead, because the lawsuit was strictly for corporate business losses, the funds were distributed among the firm's remaining partners.
1: Oh, my gosh.
0: Well, that is a little bit strange. I did not know that.
3: Wow. I'm surprised he didn't sue TSA then for even letting those people through security in the first place.
0: Or the makers of box cutters, because that's what the hijackers had, box cutters. That's, wow. I didn't know that. I didn't know that they, like, I just don't understand how American Airlines could be sued for that. Their pilots and flight crew died. I mean, obviously they would have tried to prevent any sort of hijacking. Duh. I just don't know what are you expected to do when guys come on there with box cutters and they start stabbing people and breaking into the cockpit, which at the time, you remember, they didn't have those reinforced doors like they have now. I don't even remember. Do you guys recall what they had at the front of planes before 9/11? I mean, there was a door, but what did that door look like? Was it just like the same kind of, like, you know those lavatory doors that they have on a plane?
2: To the pilot?
0: Yeah.
2: I don't remember. I remember I went up to one once. They let me go up there.
0: During the flight or before or after?
2: I think while the flight was going on.
0: I think they used to do that when you were a little kid.
2: Come on in.
4: You get your wings, yeah.
2: Yeah. They give you wings.
4: And TSA wasn't around then, Crystal.
3: Oh.
4: It started in 2001 because of this.
0: Mm-hmm. So what did they have before? They just, each airport had its own private security, I believe, that was paid for by the airlines.
2: It is pretty crazy.
0: And box cutters, by the way, were allowed. They didn't break the, like, those were just allowed.
2: And there was hijackings all the time in the 70s and 80s, right?
0: Yeah.
2: So you think they would have already beefed it up beforehand.
0: I remember there was a TWA flight that got hijacked. Where did they go? I think somewhere in the Middle East. And I just remember the pilot of the plane. On a jet like that, I didn't know this, but those windows open up in the cockpit. Like, you can actually open the window.
1: Why would you want to do that?
4: Would that affect the...
0: Well, they don't do it while it's flying.
4: Oh, okay.
1: But why would you need to?
0: I'm not sure what you would need. I don't know.
4: Stick your arm out like a cool dude.
0: Yeah, like, that's what the guy did.
2: You want to have a smoke.
0: You can find pictures of the guy, with his... I think arm or head or something out the window there. I don't know why do those windows open up? Can't explain that. Unless it was like shot out or something, but I think they open up.
3: Yeah, I think they do too. I swear I've seen other pilots with the window open that once they are pulled into the gate. Maybe it's for just safety. For
0: ventilation or something. I don't know. Anyway, so the guy who tipped off Congress that Howard Lutnick actually was lying about Epstein and had been to Epstein Island and all that, he's now dead 6 months or 9 months later.
1: How did he kill himself?
0: That I don't know. It doesn't say. Here's somebody, in case they need to burp the plane. Burp the plane? Is that a real thing or is she making that up? What does that mean? Burp
3: like
0: the plane.
3: Like Tupperware?
0: I don't know.
4: Maybe the doors don't open unless you do that? Is there, like, it's too much pressure?
0: Poisoned Wang says, I believe the cockpit window's open, so the pilot has an escape route. Should he not be able to exit the other direction? And Redbeard Matt says, they used to smoke, and so they'd open the window. you got your cigarette there? Yeah. That's how the guy, the flight that they were just, the flight that was going to Israel, that was the co-pilot, attacked the pilot and was going to crash the plane into the ground or into a building or whatever the case. We don't know, I guess, but that just happened last week. The pilot was actually attacked with an axe that was in the cockpit that is mandated to be in the cockpit. An emergency axe, like a full handle, like a hatchet, you got to see this thing that he was attacked with. I don't know how the pilot could survive this. But you go, oh, that's kind of weird. Why would they have an axe on the flight? Well, it's a crash axe, I think is what they call it. So in case you have to escape the cockpit after your plane crashes, you use this axe to get out of there. And this thing is a serious weapon.
4: This weird looking thing?
0: Yeah, look at that. You get attacked with that? That's a big, look how sharp it is on the one side, and then it's like a pickaxe on the other side. That's what he was attacked with, that thing right there. Mikey says, I'm 41 now. My brother and I flew to North Carolina by ourselves when I was 8 and he was 4. We had our very first seats on the, plane. I remember the door to the cockpit being open the entire time. Yeah, I don't remember. But I think he is right. I think they used to leave the doors open like that. And I think it was a little rinky-dink sort of door, almost like a, like the lavatory door, if that. And it just had a little latch, and I think anybody could open it up and go in there. And then after that, they retrofitted everything to make him hard to get into. Roman, you're on Rover's Morning Glory. Good morning, Roman.
5: What's up, Rover? How are you?
0: Hey, man, what's happening?
5: Hey, yeah, Howard Lutnick is not a good person at all. He's also seen in multiple, like, press conferences and interviews where Trump is speaking, and anytime Epstein is brought up, he just weirdly, just, like, maniacally laughs in the background. Like someone who's guilty.
0: So you're telling me that anytime Epstein is brought up, Howard Lutnick laughs like a maniac in a press conference?
5: There's definitely more than, you know, 2 or 3 videos of him doing that. Yeah, it's weird. All right. It's really weird.
0: I'll have to look into that. Now, Stacy says, I was making a joke like burping your house. Now, burping your house, we talked about this years ago. What is that exactly? You open your windows?
2: Just open it up, air it out a bit.
0: My wife is constantly trying to do this.
2: Yeah, air it out.
4: My wife loves that too.
0: Last night, I had to go upstairs. I go, what is going on? It's like the Arctic in here. It's so cold.
2: What was it down to?
0: I don't 82? Know, but it was so cold. The window's open. It's 10 o'clock at night. I don't know what the temperature was. I go, why do you have a window open in here? I'm airing the house out. She must have farted or something and didn't want me to smell it.
3: I have windows open and my balcony door has been open. Even at night, all the time right now. Just let in that fresh air.
0: It's too cold outside.
3: Get a blanket.
0: All right, let me take a quick break. 866-YO-ROVER. We'll be right back. Hang on.
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8: Traffic. From the Elk and Elk Traffic Center, if an auto accident caused you injury, call Elk and Elk at 1-800-ELK-OHIO. Accidents reported on 40 westbound before Warrensville and 71 northbound before West 14th. Still some slow traffic on 77 northbound starting at East 30th and 90 eastbound as you make your way across the Interbelt Bridge. I'm Faith Nesovich from the Total Traffic Center.
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4: Lots of sunshine in the forecast today. Temperatures will rise pretty quickly as well. After our cold start, we'll end up in the mid-60s this afternoon. Beautiful fall day. Tonight, mainly clear skies, not quite as chilly. We'll be back into the 40s for lows. And lots of sunshine expected for our Wednesday. We'll have some passing high clouds. It'll be warm and breezy tomorrow with highs returning to the mid-70s.

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1: Every morning show has a host. Ours just happens to have crapped his sweatpants while riding a scooter.
0: Top that, Howard Stern.

0: you're driving and an animal runs out in the road, douche, like a chipmunk.
1: Oh.
0: Slam on the brakes?
1: Absolutely.
0: Even if people are behind you?
1: Absolutely.
0: Traffic whizzing by, you're on the highway, you slam on the brakes?
1: Well, I don't know if I would see a chipmunk on the highway, but if it's a deer or a raccoon or something like that, yeah.
0: You swerve? What if you're driving like 50 miles an hour? Yeah. Do you swerve to avoid hitting an animal?
1: Yeah.
0: They tell you not to because you don't want to end up dead yourself just in order to save an animal. Man, I do, though. I try not to hit anything. I don't know if I have ever hit anything in all my years of driving, as a matter of fact. Maybe a squirrel or something. Maybe
2: frogs. The large frogs before. They just jump out. And they just jump right in front of the tire. And it's too late.
0: Yeah, there's a, sometimes after it rains, you're right, there's like these weird toads or frogs or something, and they'll be all over my street and driveway. And I see them, and I try to navigate. I drive slow out the driveway, try to navigate around them in order, I can't get out and start shooing them away, be there all morning. Anyways, this lady was driving in Japan. It's a little bit different. This is not a... not a small little animal that jumps out, but watch what happens here as this woman, this is dash cam from this person who's driving in Japan, and there is a bear that just jumps on the hood of her car.
1: And the baby?
0: Yeah. And charges again, big bear claws going into the hood of the car. Yeah, there's a little baby bear. And I guess as they were crossing the street, and then I guess the car, isn't it weird? Like, you keep driving, you see a bear crossing the street. Here, watch this again. Would you slow way down, by the way, if you saw a bear crossing the street with a baby?
1: Yeah.
0: So, I guess they do slow down. I guess the lady does kind of slow down.
1: Yeah, she stopped
0: now. Yeah, she slows down. She sees the bear and the baby, and she slows down. And the bear, the mama bear, just charges right at the lady's car, and then just like puts its big arms and bear claws up. What do you do?
1: Nothing.
2: Well, I don't think I do anything. I don't
0: want to put it in reverse.
2: Just give it a. I'd give it a second,
0: and then the bear walks away, and then comes back, and then bites the metal of the car, like the hood of the car.
2: I don't want to be part of that.
1: Yeah, but it's not going to get in.
2: Oh, it might. What if it starts popping your tires?
1: It's not going to get in the car.
0: Oh, they could break through the glass.
1: How?
0: They could break the glass window. Why not? Why not? What do you mean no? They could certainly break glass.
1: And if it pops your tire, you just drive on the rim.
0: We just had a video on the Friday Leftovers. I don't know if it's real or AI. You can never tell these days. But there was a bear trapped in an SUV, and a guy took like a little hatchet or hammer or something and smashed the back window, and the bear popped right out. Did you remember that video, Charlie?
2: Yeah, it put out of the back of the car?
0: Yeah.
2: Yeah. Oh, they smashed that window.
0: And the bear was in there, and I don't know how the bear got in.
2: Oh, I guess the people smashed it. Yeah, never mind. I thought of the bear
0: did. Yeah, the people did, yeah. So, yeah.
3: Here's that person's hood.
0: Oh, man.
3: You see the teeth marks,
0: that.
3: Right?
1: Is that's pretty cool.
3: Those holes, the puncture wounds? That
0: my God.
4: Well, that's a tiny car. It's like a Snitz car.
0: Yeah, that makes it even worse. If you're in a teeny tiny little car like that, some of those foreign countries, they have these small little cars. I just read an article about how they're trying to make one. Who makes it? They just released a car here in the United States. I forget who makes it. Big manufacturer. But the car only goes 25 miles per hour. And they're like, oh, this is the future. People are going to be driving these.
3: A city car of some sort?
0: Oh, but it's also...
2: a new Mini Cooper? Was that it?
0: I don't think so. Also, they have two versions of it. I believe the roof, like, rolls up. It's like a canvas roof. And then one of the versions doesn't even have doors. There's a rope that goes... where the door is,
4: that's safe.
0: You're held in by a rope,
3: like on a ride.
0: Yeah, find that car.
3: It's like a Disney ride.
0: Yeah. And people are, I don't know what this car costs or why anybody would buy this. It's all electric, but it only has a range of, I mean, it has the shortest range. It's the dumbest car
3: it's
0: I've
3: like
0: ever
3: a grocery
0: seen.
3: Grocery getter, probably, right?
0: I don't know what you would use this thing for.
3: Well, it's not making small cars, so.
2: Fiat.
0: Oh. Fiat.
2: Topolino.
0: What's it called?
2: It's like Topolino. Let me see.
0: Topolino.
2: This. Yeah, I remember I saw this because I was like, oh, that might be interesting. And then you see
0: you're
2: it.
0: You're thinking you might be able to get one for
2: it's
0: your girlfriend?
2: It's basically a golf cart. Yeah, look at it. I mean, this is.
3: That's cute.
0: Look at that thing.
4: You fall out of that, though. You're still getting hurt at 25 miles an hour.
0: And I swear, look at the rope. Look, zoom in on that. There's no door. That rope is what you actually.
4: Well, it's like, a thick rope.
0: Yeah, but who? What? What are you. And it only comes in one color, mint green.
4: Oh. How much
2: and it's not cheap. That's the other thing. It's not cheap. Like, what do you think this should cost?
1: $10,000?
0: It costs $4,000 is what it should cost.
2: I'm going to look it up. I don't remember what it is.
4: Are we going to see $50,000?
0: Are we going to see Snitzer driving a Topolino?
3: It'd take forever to get to work, but yeah.
4: You can get one with doors on it.
3: Okay.
4: Yeah, that picture shows some doors.
0: Yeah, yeah. Either it comes with doors or without doors.
3: Oh, it looks like a.
2: It's made for the villages. That's what it's.
1: Oh. Florida.
3: Oh, it's like a retirement. Instead of a golf cart,
2: you have 46 miles of range.
0: 46 miles.
1: That's really cute.
3: Yeah, it's, for that area.
1: It's a golf cart.
0: It's not cute.
1: Wait, it's a golf cart.
0: Saw, the guy I was reading about, he lives in Michigan and bought it.
3: Oh, that's dumb.
1: Well, not if it's a. If
3: winter
1: it's,
3: time, forget it.
0: Yeah, how much does this thing cost? Do you have any idea?
2: I'm going to look it up.
0: So you think cruising around the villages with all the old people?
2: $15,000.
0: $15,000.
3: A little steep. Well, how much is a golf cart?
0: Like they're a nice expensive one. Nice too.
3: One. See, there you go.
0: I don't know what they cost now. I bought a golf cart and I want to say at the time, this is a long time ago. This is almost 20 years ago. I bought a golf cart and it cost me, I believe, either $5,000 or $6,000. It was a kind of a top of the line golf cart at the time. I'll bet golf carts are $10,000 now.
1: Oh, easy.
3: So so put some doors on it. And this is not that much more.
0: Could I use it as a golf cart and drive it out onto the course?
2: Why you couldn't?
0: Let's see here. What do I have to give away? I have a pair of tickets to join Cleveland Magazine and Cleveland Scene for the 2026 Best of Cleveland Party, featuring the very best in food, drinks, shopping, and more, live music, you name it. It's at the Great Lakes Science Center on Thursday, October 15th.

0: 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Allison just bought a brand new golf cart, $9,700. So 10 grand. Jeff Jr. says, Rover, you need that small car to tool around your neighborhood. You can go visit people. Oh, nothing I like more than just chit-chatting with the neighbors.
1: You have a wave?
0: Yep.
1: I love doing that.
0: Yeah, I don't even have a door, so I could just stick my arm right out the door and wave wildly at my neighbors.
2: When your tummy hurts, you could jump in that. It might get you across the street faster than your little scooter.
0: Or maybe I could just have a toilet installed in it, and then I could drive to the in-laws and be perfect vehicle for me. All right. We'll be back live tomorrow morning. Have a great day. It's Rover's Morning Glory. Bye.
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18: Meet Juan, the lonely museum curator. His true love? 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His biggest fear? Everything.
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Hail to the King. 6 years ago today, we lost the greatest guitar player who's ever walked the face of the planet. I said it. R.I.P. Mr. Eddie Van Halen. Going to go deep, pay the man tribute. Also going to dig deep in our pockets, give you $1,000 every hour. The buzzer bookie's back in this thing. So are you for a Tuesday. Let's go with the buzzer. My

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Oh, wait, I was just looking at the mirror on my desk, but still. Let's get you a grand. The keyword you need with the buzzer bookie happens right after this on the buzzer.

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Well, if you missed out on that 10:30 keyword, you're not done. Not even close. We're just getting underway. Giving you $1,000 every hour at half past. Buzzer Bookie's got your next hookup at 11:30. Keep it right here. We'll make it rich.

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0: 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It's 100.7 WMMS. Corey Rod again, don't know what they're crying about. Guards didn't work out so well for them as we had hoped yesterday. Fell to the White Sox 4-3, but we're going to go after it again on Friday. 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It's 100.7 WMMS. And hey, dude, to everybody who came out to Flannery's yesterday, thanks. That was a good time, man. I got to tag along with the Alan Cox Show. Rob and Amy moved mountains to make everything happen. Hell yeah, man. That's what it means. Just blowing off work and all other things and hanging out downtown. That's what we do here on The Buzzard, right?
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0: So summer's just drawing to a close, but we're already thinking about Blossom for next year. You got the buzzard. It's 100.7 WMMS. Corey Roddick, and we are proud to present A Perfect Circle coming to Blossom along with The Cult. Talk about a hell of a double bill, man. They're going to be there on Thursday, May 20th, part of the Minutemen Workforce Solutions Concert Series. 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
6: The Falcons buried the Saints in Monday Night Football. Atlanta's now 2-2. The Saints 1-3. Ravens quarterback Lamar Jackson is a question mark for their game with the Falcons on Sunday. He's dealing with an ankle injury. Baseball playoffs. The Rays and White Sox take 2-0 leads in their best of five series. The Rays downing the Yankees. The Sox over the Guardians. The NL series resumed today. Brewers up two games visit the Padres. And the Braves host the Dodgers. That series tied at 1. I'm Matt McCoy.
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They're back in and generous as ever this afternoon. 5:10, they're going to get you in to check out Greta Van Fleet. They got the Kooks and Luna Lai along with them. Rockin' Reno, Wednesday, March 3rd. That's when the show's happening. This Friday, Greta Van Fleet drops her new album, Palace for the People. 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The Alan Cox Show, they have the free tickets. 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
0: 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Rocking the land since 1968.

things got pretty exciting yesterday in the world of Aerosmith. Remember the last time we left them? They couldn't tour anymore. Canceled their farewell tour twice because Steven Tyler couldn't sing. Well, apparently they're back. Don't know what this means. It's called Aerosmith and Friends. October 29th, November 1st, Hollywood Bowl is where that's happening. And I'm glad there are two of us to catch these things now. I would have been oblivious. A Tara messaged me while I was out tagging along with the Alan Cox show yesterday. She's like, Aerosmith's doing this thing. And I asked her, I'm like, are we doing this? She's like, hell no. You know how much that'll cost? And they'll probably cancel anyway. And I thought about it. When we know what this thing looks like, you'll hear about it here on The Buzzard.

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1: Rest in peace, Mr. Eddie Van Halen, who we lost in this day back in 2020. You got Buzzer Radio, 100.7 WMMS, Corey Roddick. And I know there were big deal deaths in music, like Michael Jackson, but I didn't care about him, right? And Lemmy, we all saw that coming. I'm not going to be a bit shocked the day that those guys in Motley Crue finally die, because they've been asking for it forever. But I know Eddie Van Halen was the first of the icons where I was like, uh-oh. And then from there, it was almost like a precursor to Ozzy, the way that a lot of people just all of a sudden came out of nowhere and just expressed this huge love for Van Halen. And it kind of made me realize that even through the years where things have been divided in so many different subgenres, Eddie Van Halen's kind of like the tie that binds, something like that. Maybe I'm wrong. I like to look at things through Van Halen colored glasses. Everything's all striped and whatever. But rest in peace, Mr. Eddie Van Halen. You got 100.7 WMMS. Hang out, man. Got another shot at $1,000 on the way at 1:30.
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9: Lots of sunshine this afternoon. A picture-perfect fall day. Temperatures comfortable. Mid-60s for highs tonight. Not quite as cold as we were this morning. We'll fall back down into the 40s tonight under clear skies. And then sunshine with passing high clouds on Wednesday. You'll notice it'll be warmer and breezy with highs in the mid-70s.
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one of the joys of being a parent was the day that my son learned that there was a band called the Butthole Surfers, and he wasn't allowed to talk like that. But what could I do? He heard me do it for my job. So then he said about 10 more times, and hilarity ensued. You got him now on the buzzard.

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0: 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We shall see how it goes, man. You'll hear it all right here. Also, got a couple other things we've got to handle. We're going to get you in to check out a Perfect Circle in less than 10 minutes, and we're going to continue to pay tribute to Mr. Eddie Van Halen. It's all on the way before I'm out of here at 2 with the buzzer.
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5: Lots of sunshine this afternoon, a picture-perfect fall day. Temperatures comfortable, mid-60s for highs tonight. Not quite as cold as we were this morning. We'll fall back down into the 40s tonight under clear skies. And then sunshine with passing high clouds on Wednesday. You'll notice it'll be warmer and breezy with highs in the mid-70s.
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1: Yeah, come again at caller 10. 578-1007, 800-348-1007, 100.7 WMMS, proud to present the return of A Perfect Circle. I got the cult with them. Part of the Minutemen Workforce Solutions Concert Series of Blossom, Thursday, May 20th. Let's get you in the door right now if you're caller number 10 to the buzzer. Good luck. In the meantime, if you're drinking, don't be driving. If you're in recovery, don't be drinking. High five, we got this. Recover loudly. Corey Roddick getting out of here. Make a way for the Alan Cox Show. Remember Eddie Van Freakin' Halen, who we lost on this day back in 2020. Remembering all the nights. Doing things I shouldn't have been doing. Then growing up to do exactly what I should be doing to this stuff playing, man. Mean Street rocks you Tuesday, 100.7 WMMS.

0: going on, gang? Good afternoon. Hi there. Greetings. Welcome. Welcome. Welcome to this. Back in the studio today. My name is Alan Cox. Thanks for being here. Rob Anthony's right over there.
1: What's up, man?
0: Jess is back in Studio G.
2: Hi.
0: I had forgotten how under the weather the two of you were, and then yesterday we're there in Flannery's. People were like, Jess sounds much better. Sounds all right. Except, I don't know. The kid's keeping her up.
3: Yeah.
0: How you feeling, Robbie?
1: I'm all right. You know,
0: I saw my tea was back over here. I assume that was a nonverbal signal that you didn't need it anymore.
1: Well, you know, it was actually, I didn't move it. It was behind my monitor. And then when I came in today, it was over there. So I don't know if somebody else moved it or grabbed one or whatever.
0: There better not be anybody else availing themselves of my throat goat.
1: Your throat goat tea. How dare ye?
0: Throat goat tea. Yeah. I will, however, fair warning, I'm not promising anything. I can neither confirm nor deny, but fair warning. I did have Brussels sprouts with lunch.
1: Ooh.
0: Yeah. So let you know, Rob.
1: Be a little gassy.
0: I'm traditionally not a farty guy, but there are some things you can't avoid. So I'm just letting you know. Normally doesn't hit me that way, but I'm just trying to, in the spirit of transparency, just letting you know.
1: If they're audible, I think you should share. If they're just stinky, we can blame the trash.
0: They won't be audible. And if our trash begins to smell like that, we have bigger problems than what I had for lunch. But I don't think that...
1: Excuse me.
0: If you'd like to join us today, please, we'd love to have you. You know, when we're out live, we don't take calls, just have text. So I always like talking to people. 216-578-1007 or 800-348-1007. Number to text me there is 35192. You can watch on our YouTube channel. Do that. There's a chat in there as well. If you are out and about, you can use the iHeartRadio app. And you can drop us talkback messages. Hold on, I'm gonna burp.
1: Ooh, you are gassy.
0: Sorry.
1: Damn Brussels sprouts.
0: Huh?
1: Damn Brussels sprouts.
0: I don't know that it's that.
1: Gassy.
0: I don't know that it's that. It's my Celsius.
1: Oh.
0: My pre-show Celsius, Rob. They're probably not doing me any favors. I got a text from Ruth. She's like, Alan, I was listening to you guys talk about that situation there in Tennessee, the debacle of them trying to, that Krista Pike, right? The woman who kept living through her lethal injection. And she's like, I, like you, had to have my dog professionally murdered. And they did an amazing job of killing him. We put our dog down it'll be a year this coming November. And you have a veterinarian come in, and you're essentially, I'm only half kidding, you have them professionally murdered, right? I mean, it's when you're putting a dog down, that's what it is. We can come up with all kinds of euphemisms, but that's what it is. And that's what Ruth did too. And her question was essentially, why don't they have veterinarians do this, the lethal injection? Because I don't know that anybody's ever screwed that up with a dog. Or a cat, or any animal that you've put down. Now, I can't imagine that it's the exact same cocktail for a person as an animal, but I don't know. You know, veterinarians are quite skilled in putting down all manner of animals. They'll put down no horses, Rob. Does anybody have chickens euthanized? Probably not. They're probably so small that something else, you know, if they're not eaten, something else will happen to them. I can't imagine anybody's ever had a chicken euthanized. But the... you hear about dogs and you have cats put down, probably.
1: Yeah.
0: I've only ever had dogs. That's all. But although this was, I had been dancing through the raindrops until last fall. That was the first dog that I had ever been present for putting down. You know, my other dogs went with the other party in my various breakups. This was the first time I'd ever had to contend as a grown ass man, Rob. Some people are. Quite used to it. Probably never gets easier.
1: No.
0: But at 54 years old, it was the first time I had ever been there for a dog being put down.
1: It sucks.
0: Yeah, it sucks.
1: Absolutely.
0: I buried her in the backyard. Yeah. I dug the hole and I put her in it. And yeah. So anyway, that's Ruth's point. Why don't they have veterinarians do it? I don't know. This Krista Pike there in Tennessee, I think she's still on life support or something. You know, her lawyer said she may never recover. And I'm like, yeah, I bet that they found that trying to execute somebody can really affect your quality of life in a negative way. I bet they find that if you keep living through various rounds of lethal injection, I bet that one will really, that'll grab you by the horn. It'll really knock you back on your heels. So I bet.
1: Just seems to me that, like, I mean, I understand that there's like the humane component to it, but like you were trying to kill the person. You failed.
0: Mm-hmm.
1: But like at that point, just go get something else. Hey, grab me that shovel. Bonk.
0: Isn't that like a cartoon, like bong?
1: Yeah.
0: You know, well, listen, this is why we've got, for now, we still have a constitution.
1: Yes.
0: And a cruel and unusual punishment, right?
1: Yeah. And again, I mean, you're like, they're talking about it. Like, she may never recover. You tried to kill her.
0: I think. You know, all these people that want to shred the Constitution for their own purposes or whatever, I think at the very least, we maybe can find some bipartisan agreement in tweaking the cruel and unusual punishment thing. We put it to a vote, and we pick one. I think we tweak it to where we pick one. Do we keep cruel in there, right?
1: Mm-hmm. Yeah.
0: Law against cruel punishment. And, of course, that's a sliding scale, too.
1: Sure.
0: People have really, over the past decade or so, really opened their minds up to various forms of cruelty. Or unusual. Do you outlaw the cruel, or do you outlaw the unusual? Because cruel is cruel, right?
1: Yeah.
0: I don't think there's any, you know, some people subscribe to the eye for an eye, whatever, that's fine. But unusual, that feels like at the very least you'd have more options.
1: I think you keep that one around.
0: I think you keep unusual.
1: Yeah.
0: I think you ban cruel, right? You just you cut it to banning cruel punishment.
1: Unusual could be anything. A death by eating too much taco meat.
0: Well, and for some people, that's a lot. It would take them a long time. Yeah.
1: Long time.
0: Mr. Creosote in the
1: meeting
0: of life.
1: Three times a day, three meals a day, all you eat is taco meat.
0: Yeah.
1: Eventually, it's going to kill you.
0: Right.
1: Now, it might take 15 years, but eventually, it's going to kill you.
0: Yeah. Yeah, a lot of people are in the way that they eat and take care of themselves. They are doing the long game as far as suicide goes, right? But whatever.
1: It's unusual.
0: Unusual, you know? Catapult them into a moving helicopter rotor blade, something like that.
1: Yeah, like you become the stunt person for the next Mission Impossible movie.
0: There you go.
1: Right?
0: Yeah.
1: It's an unusual way to go. You get caught up in the rotors of a helicopter.
0: Yeah.
1: Well, listen, we were trying to shoot a movie.
0: Yeah.
1: You get labor out of the deal.
0: Really good story behind you, you know?
1: All unusual.
0: Yeah. Again, you know, these are just, we're certainly not barristers of any kind.
1: I'm just spitballing. Just throwing some ideas out there.
0: Yeah, why not?
1: Yeah.
0: I'll tell you who is living his best life. We didn't really talk about it yesterday, the weekend stuff, but I went to the show at Mahal's on Friday night, and I didn't get karate chopped in the neck this time.
1: No.
0: A bit more of an emo metal vibe, right? So it was a little tougher to get the circle of death going. You know, hard to see, you know, with the kids with the hair swooped in front of their eyes. But they were holding up a wheelchair guy aloft in the crowd, and he was just having the best time, right? He was having a great time.
1: It's not the same wheelchair guy we know, is it?
0: Not the same wheelchair guy we know. No, I think this was probably relatively complaint-free. But this was a young dude that they had there aloft in the crowd, and it was a lot of fun. I went after one of the bands played. It felt like one of those shows, you know, the running joke with me is that I go for the openers, and that's what this show was. I wasn't even familiar with the headliner, but there were two openers I loved. And so I went to see them. After the second band played, I went to the merch table out there in the lobby, and I was talking to a guy doing merch for one of the other bands. And I said, are you doing these guys too? And he goes, no, they'll be out in a minute. At this level, you know, and a couple of the bands, this particular tour, they had to cancel a couple of dates in the Northeast because the weather had gotten so wild. So they were coming off a couple of canceled dates. And at that level, when you have four or five bands on a lineup and you're playing a venue like Mahal's, you need every tour stop you can get, right? You need that money. So I'm standing there because I'm going to buy some merch. The singer of the band comes out to work the merch table.
1: Yeah.
0: And I was like, wow, bro. And they're from England. So they've come all, you know, one of the bands is from Dallas. All the other ones were here stateside. But this particular band was from England. They've come all the way over here. And then they get a couple of dates canceled in the singer. So that's what it is, man. It's a real get in the van type of vibe. But, I mean, these bands need every possible touring dollar that they can get.
1: I think any band worth a squirt of pee that's been out on the road, I mean, they've all done that. You know what I mean? Like, you think about all these bands that we look at and we put on these pedestals now, they all started at the bottom. That's what blew my mind when we went to the Rock Hall. What the hell were we there just recently?
0: Rush?
1: We were there. Yeah.
0: Oh, no, the Women in Rock.
1: The Women in Rock.
0: Hailstorm.
1: When we were walking through and Soundgarden's van is sitting in there. Like, that was really cool for me to see, because you forget that a band like Soundgarden, as huge as they are, started the exact same way the guys you're talking about did. You know what I mean? They spent their lives in that van. They were probably selling their own merch, trying to get a CD burned that they hand wrote Soundgarden on. You know, like,
0: right.
1: That's cool, man. That's what I hate about, like, we talked about the dude from STP yesterday and how he was on The Voice and that kind of stuff. That's what I hate about those shows. You know, it's like those guys, they're not starting the same way. They're not,
0: well, yeah, but I always think of it
1: the same way.
0: That is true. But as far as the whole Henry Rollins getting the van thing, I always think of that like when you're really scrapping it out at the beginning, right? And listen, on a long enough timeline, everybody's going to end up doing something. But this particular band I'm talking about, they've been around for 15 years.
1: Oh.
0: Right? They're young-ish dudes, but they're not a new band. They've been around for 15 years, and the singer is doing the merch.
1: Well, that's a little different.
0: That's what I'm saying. Like, if it's your first 18 months or a couple of years, and you're traversing this great nation of ours, it's an, you know... who knows? Anyway, it was an awesome show. The kid in the wheelchair had a great time. I don't think anybody dropped him. Not that it would probably do any more damage.
1: I was going
0: right?
1: to say, it's yeah. okay if he hits
0: him. Drop him on his head. He doesn't care. He gets, you know, they left him back up and he's having a great time.
1: I can't walk. Oh, you bastards.
0: You guys can do whatever you want to with me and we're all going to have a great time. There was a guy in between bands walking around in nothing but pro wrestling shorts. And I was like, what is going on around here? What's up with that guy? He's all oiled up. I got to take a break here. 35192. You want to send a text, you can watch on our YouTube channel and listen on that iHeartRadio app.
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2: 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So we work, man.
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13: I was so happy listening to Corey Roddick playing all that Van Halen.
14: Isn't that great?
13: In his show for the 6th anniversary of Eddie Van Halen passing away. So good. I think people sleep on DOA, by the way, from Van Halen.
14: Great song.
13: Off of, I think it's off Diver Down.
14: It is.
13: A lot of people just sleep on Diver Down in general, but it's got two of my favorite Van Halen songs. It's got DOA and it's got Hang 'Em High. And they're both kind of gritty, guy out in the middle of nowhere vibes, rather than like, "Hey, sit on my face." You know, that was kind of the Van Halen vibe. Rob, let me interrupt the show for this brief public service announcement.
15: Chicago is celebrating a big win today. For the 10th year in a row, Condé Nast Traveler readers have named Chicago the best big city in the U.S. The winning streak continues.
13: Rob, how about these Chicago White Sox? I don't know what to tell you. 3 years ago, these guys lose 101 games. They lose 121 games 2 years ago, Rob. They lose 100 and... All right! They lose 102 games a year ago. And now they're one win away from the American League... from the American League... Championship Series. Rob, I'll tell you what, the law of unintended consequences, if the Pope did, in fact, have anything to do with this, it might bring me back to the church.
14: Well, I got to tell you, coincidence, I think not. There is, it makes no, this guy has JC on speed dial, and all of a sudden, you're winning baseball games in playoff series.
13: That's true, boy. All of a sudden.
14: I had 3 years in a row at over 100 losses, and now all of a sudden the White Sox don't suck when you get a Pope from Chicago.
13: These guys are playing the exact game they need to be playing. Unfortunately, at the same time, the Guardians have like ice cold bats.
14: Oh my God.
13: The Guardians are not the team that they need to be right now. I mean, that's an understatement.
14: When you have to rely on errors to score runs, that's when you know you're in trouble.
13: Well, I was watching, so, by the way, some of you that were trolling me on text early on when the Guardians scored, those did not age well, by the way. There was a lot of ha, ha, ha.
14: Well, 2-0 in the first. Yeah.
13: Listen, I'm certainly not a guy to say I told you so, because again, I'm not a player on the team. I'm merely a fan, but even watching, you know, game one, they left seven Guardians, man. Every time those bases were loaded, I was like, here we go.
14: Yep.
13: They left seven guys on base on Saturday.
14: Yeah, and early innings. Now you're on the road, and I mean, I don't know. They're up against it. I can hope for the best, you know. I mean, and again, it's like we talked about yesterday. At least it's a five-game series. You feel like there's a lot of opportunity to still win baseball games, but man, if they can't figure something out, it's gonna be three and out.
13: Three runs in two games, struck out 21 times.
14: Yeah,
13: ain't good. And they're pretty, you know. I mean, the Rays are pretty close to cleaning up the Yankees. They're up 2-0 in that series. So either the White Sox or the Guardians are going to probably play in Tampa.
14: Got to assume that the Yankees will win this first one at home. I would imagine. If I were a betting man, I would bet the Yankees win the first.
13: I don't like sweeps in these playoff games.
14: No, not at all.
13: I want there to be like a little, you know, but yeah, those Guardians bats, boy. Whew. So, you know, that story flips, you know, when they're doing well, everybody goes, look what you can do with the smallest payroll in baseball. And then when this happens, they go, well, you get what you pay for. Like, you know, you can't win, literally and figuratively. So cold bats and hot sacks, Rob. That's what I'm called.
14: It's definitely not over, right? We're back at it again tomorrow, 4 o'clock start. We're getting out of here around 3:30 or something like that.
13: We'll do a power hour-ish. Yeah. You know how like happy hour at a bar is 4 hours long?
14: Yeah.
13: Our power hour will be about 90 minutes.
14: Yeah.
13: And then it'll be live from Wright Field of the south side of... I was surprised at how many White Sox fans were out yesterday.
14: They were. I told you, man.
13: I was pleased. I was so pleasantly surprised to have some Confederates out there, but I was surprised.
14: That one guy in his suit.
13: Yeah, he had a White Sox suit on.
14: Full suit.
13: Yes. Well, you pull out your playoff wear, right? Yeah. You pull out your championship wear, and that's how you're out there having fun. But again, I'm not anyone prone to gloating, simply because I want it to be a viable series. You know, I want my team to win. I think it would be great if it wasn't 3-0. You know, it would be great if the Sox don't sweep the Guardians. That's just less fun. So we'll see. Tomorrow night, game three back in Chicago. The White Sox can close it up tomorrow night. But it would be nice to see the Guardians, as they are my B team, it would be nice to see them just have a real ripper of a game three.
14: It's going to be hard taking these next two in Chicago. You know what I mean? Like there's no doubt. That's the problem of at least not splitting, right? Now you not only are up against it, you got to do it on the road.
13: Well,
14: it's just, oof.
13: I wonder, I hope there's a lot of Guardians fans that are traveling to Chicago.
14: Oh, for sure. I think they travel well, and it's not that far.
13: Not only that, 6 hours? Ish. I mean, to get to where I need to get, it's, you know, once you hit traffic, you're sitting there. But, I mean, you know, door to door shouldn't take you that long. Southside, from here, get there in 3.5-4 hours.
14: Oh, that's it?
13: Oh, yeah.
14: Oh, okay.
13: Yeah, yeah. And so, yeah, but again, even if the Guardians lose and you're there, you'll have a great time because, of course, for the 10th year in a row, Chicago has been voted the best large city.
15: Chicago is celebrating a big win today. For the 10th
13: year in a row,
15: Condé Nast Traveler readers have named Chicago the best big city in the U.S.
13: Okay, the good. Oh, it's not Topeka? Oh, good. So, yeah, we'll see. You can use the promo code BAT. for 15% off at a CLE clothing company throughout the entire month of October.
16: What?
13: Once the playoffs are over, it'll still apply for Halloween, and you'll save yourself a bit of geesh. Now, somebody said something top of the show before we went to break. I was talking about how we should maybe tweak things so that cruel and unusual punishment loses one of those. I think we collectively agreed that you keep cruel, but maybe you lose unusual. So you can, and somebody texted me and they said, hey, forget all that. How about cool and unusual punishment? How about we switch the language so that cool and unusual punishment is okay? Now, again, that's all subjective too, but, you know, it just sounds more fun, right? Cool and unusual punishment. Make that okay.
14: Devotion to accuracy.
13: All right.
14: DOA is the eighth track on Van Halen 2.
13: Oh, it is?
14: Yeah.
13: All right. Even I don't know.
14: Yeah.
13: Hang 'em High is on Diver Down, I believe. Yeah. Van Halen 2 is great.
14: Great.
13: They're all good.
14: Yeah, there isn't a bad one.
13: No.
14: Well.
13: Not a dud in the bunch. Well,
14: yeah.
13: On Van Halen 2...
14: Yeah, that's a good album. Van Halen 2
13: is a great
14: album.
13: Yeah. Those guys did love their covers. Dance the Night Away was a huge song for them. Beautiful Girls, yes. I mean, Dance the Night Away was not a cover, but Somebody Get Me a Doctor. That's a great album, a great song.
14: What was Everybody Wants Someone? Was that Women and Children First?
13: That was on Women and Children First, I believe, yes.
14: That's I like that album, too. That's the one that people will normally put towards the bottom of their favorite Van Halen albums.
13: Van Halen 2 opened with a cover. They did You're No Good, which was a Dee Dee Warwick song, but Linda Ronstadt had done it. A lot of other people. These guys open their sophomore album with a cover.
14: With a cover.
13: That's balls, bro.
14: Yeah, well,
13: that is balls.
14: It's when you know.
13: I guess so. Light Up the Sky, DOA, Women in Love. Their little ode to sapphic tendencies.
14: Women in Love.
13: And Beautiful Girls.
14: Yes.
13: Somebody Get Me a Doctor.
14: Yes.
13: Light Up the Sky. All that stuff. So, 6 years since Eddie Van Halen shuffled off his mortal coil. And
14: yeah, I guess the only hit, no, there was two. The two from Women and Children First was And the Cradle Will Rock and Everybody
13: mm-hmm.
14: Wants.
13: Mm-hmm. Have you seen Junior's grades? Hey, money here. I'm burying the lead. I got to get my brain back into buzzard bookie mode. 30 past the hour, you get a shot at this money. So it's a grand every time. So listen closely, and I hope you win. Good luck.
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13: They have grabbed a 52-year-old guy. This is, again, in Florida, southwest Miami. I don't know if somebody called it in or maybe it was a lot of noise. I have to imagine this is like the Florida equivalent of a data center. The guy had thousands of roosters on his property for the purposes of cockfighting. Still illegal, even in Florida. They arrested him. They found a 10-acre property outside of Miami. Thousands of roosters on the premises.
17: Cockfighting operation. 7's Faith Graham is live in Southwest Miami Dade with all the details. Faith.
13: It'd be great if one of their hot female reporters was named Miami Dade. That would be awesome, right? Just a great air name.
18: Southwest Miami-Dade, after thousands of animals are recovered from a suspected...
13: The voice. The voice never changes.
14: Nope.
13: There can't be journalism schools anymore where people do stuff. They all have the voice. They all talk through their nose. You think they would have gotten off that at some point?
18: Cockfighting operation. The South Florida SPCA telling 7 News all of the goats were found emaciated, suffering from parasites and pneumonia. One goat died in transit to the hospital while another had to be euthanized. The ponies also showing signs of severe neglect. The surviving animals now being treated at their facility in West Palm Beach. This as Miami-Dade deputies continue.
13: So the guy had more than roosters. He had emaciated goats. He had ponies in really bad shape. He had thousands of roosters running around.
14: Did they say anything about the condition of his camel?
13: They did not.
14: No?
13: They found a camel. I mean, they didn't find a camel. No.
14: Okay.
13: It probably would have been really worn out, though.
14: That's what I was thinking.
13: Right. Oh, this is one of their ponies, actually, that, yeah. Please, somebody call me a doctor.
16: It's because this is a very quiet neighborhood.
13: Authorities. I'm sorry, what, sir? This is a neighbor, right?
16: I'm surprised because this is a very quiet neighborhood.
13: Oh, a very quiet neighborhood. This is a very quiet neighborhood. This guy doesn't want any trouble.
14: Is that guy a baseball player?
13: He's talking to the camera crew. He's like, you guys aren't with ICE, are you? They said that they found
14: their shirts.
13: Seriously, I mean, that's what, you know. Several thousand game fowl roosters, along with numerous cockfighting training rings. They found all kinds of paraphernalia, vitamins and syringes and medication. And something that they use in the cockfighting game called rooster agitators.
14: Huh.
13: I assume those are the ones that are protesting with tiny signs outside in front. They got the animal cruelty investigation underway. And then, but there were they found a lot of them dead because the B-roll was like a drone shot of the cops, like a pickup truck, city truck, with giant red biohazard bags full of dead birds. So they were removing those, and now the guy is in custody. So obviously he was running a huge cockfighting ring, right? They've caught people in this part of Ohio running cockfighting rings, and this guy had the thousands of birds out there in Miami-Dade. The guy, I think they got the guy, but there were two other people on the property who jumped a fence once law enforcement identified themselves. They jumped a fence and ran away. But they caught the main guy. He was walking along the road. And then they found all these other animals. 10 goats, 2 ponies, and a lamb. All in critical condition. And they're all sick. And they're all suffering from some kind of malady. Suffering from parasites and pneumonia.
14: Jesus.
13: One of the goats died on the way to the hospital. And the
14: I'm laughing at the story.
13: The ponies showed signs of severe neglect. Well, you got to hate that, don't you?
14: Yes.
13: Thousands of roosters down there in the gallery. The cockfighting thing. Hey, keeping in Florida, and then I got to go to a break. But speaking of cockfighting... they're not going to charge that kid who was having sex with his mom for 10 years. Remember that couple?
14: Oh, yeah.
13: The trailer park where they got called. The cops got called on a domestic because the kid was beating up his mom. And the cops get there and he tells them, I've been having sex with my mom for 10 years at her behest. Completely consensual. And they're not going to criminally charge the kid. 22-year-old Shane Clemens and his 46-year-old mother, Christina, were arrested last month on a domestic violence call. And when they got there, the kid told them, and the mom confirmed it.
14: So what, are they going to get her for sex with a minor?
13: Well, he's 22. Yeah, I guess.
14: Yeah,
13: I
14: mean, but she said 10 years, right?
13: Well,
14: so they
13: 10,
14: started
13: that,
14: porking at 12?
13: That can't be right.
14: Well, it's a 10-year relationship.
13: Yeah, but it can't.
19: Ew.
14: Right?
13: Yeah, ew. Yeah, maybe not 10 years. But at least on 100 separate occasions, they said.
14: Oh, God.
13: Yeah. In Lakeland, Florida. A lot of baseball teams will have their spring training there.
14: Bad enough to get the time number one.
13: Sorry, not right? 10 years. Between September 2023 and August 2026. So almost 3 years.
14: So what are they going to get her on then?
19: Probably I don't know.
14: If it's consenting adults.
13: She's locked up on third-degree felony. And she would have to be on the sex offender registry. I don't know.
14: See, that's weird because if he's not being charged for the same crime, why?
13: Don't know.
14: It sounds at that point that he was an adult. Yeah. He would have been 19, right?
13: Yeah, something like that.
14: Yuck.
13: I don't know, but they are, they're not going to be charging him.
14: Disgusting.
13: Imagine she's on the inside. I mean, you know what that means. He can go now and have sex with anyone's mom that he wants.
14: Anyone.
13: Rob. How? Why are we're rewarding this young man for this? Maybe they figure this guy, they got to look at the mom. They're like, this guy has suffered enough.
14: Oh, yeah, yeah. This guy's a real mother effer.
13: Meth is a hell of a drug. So, yeah.
14: Yuck.
13: That thing that thing remains.
14: That's a power couple right there. Wow, God.
13: Yeah.
14: Ooh, yuck.
13: Hey, listen, you know, the trailer park stereotype is undefeated. Especially in Florida.
14: For sure.
13: Right? You want your dregs of society, get thee to a Lakeland trailer park community. With respect. Hey, it's spooky season. That means that I start handing out passes for local haunted houses. Not least of which, Factory of Terror down there in Canton. Five full attractions, over a mile in length. Do you want to walk a mile to get scared? You'll be in luck. Special effects are amazing. The actors work their asses off to scare you.
14: You get your steps in.
13: So even if you're in there, even if you're somebody who's an aficionado of haunted houses, and you find yourself, maybe one of the actors is having an off night, just act scared.
14: Oh my God. Jesus, you scared me, Sam.
13: Oh, there's a movie coming out called Slayground. I don't think A24 is putting it out, but one of these other studios called Slayground, where a serial killer is hiding in a haunted house. And starts, you know, so people are in there not knowing what's real and what's not. This is going to be bad news for the haunted house community. They're like, oh, yeah, once that movie came out, you know, we're standing around with a thumb up our ass. People love to be scared. It's a time of year. Factory of Terror. I got a couple of passes for you for caller 10, FOTOhio.com or photohio.com. 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
28: Do

0: say it, the best Aerosmith song. At least one of their best riffs.
1: Yep.
0: Draw the Line. Was this off Rocks?
1: Yep.
0: Jess, what is Draw the Line off of?
2: Draw the Line.
0: It is, isn't it? Isn't the album called Draw the Line?
2: Yeah.
0: Yeah. Was Rocks a compilation, though? Or was that one of their albums?
2: I think it was one of their albums.
0: Oh, okay. I can never remember. I don't go that far back. Jess loves Aerosmith.
2: I do.
0: She wishes she had been 14 when Steven Tyler was out on the road.
2: Mm-hmm.
0: Yeah.
1: Yeah.
0: I think Corey might have mentioned it yesterday when we were at Flannery's, but Aerosmith is reportedly, like, doing a, not a reunion show, but they canceled that farewell tour because Steven Tyler... Well, he said it was
2: vocal surgery,
0: but it just
2: screwed up.
0: It just so happened to coincide with the release of that book, and then everybody was coming knives out for that guy. On really old stories, by the way. I love where people, you know, discover something that's 30 years old, and all of a sudden everybody gets newly upset. Is this something you would go to, Jess? It's like a Hollywood Bowl show.
2: I don't know what the Hollywood Bowl is. I don't know. I don't like stadium concerts. Is that what it is?
3: This is a Jess level
2: I don't
3: event.
2: Know.
0: You're in a touring band and you've never heard of the Hollywood Bowl?
2: No.
0: Oh,
2: is
0: well,
2: it
0: it's
2: in Hollywood.
0: It
2: and
0: sure
2: is. It in the shape
0: is.
2: Of a bowl?
0: Yeah. Yeah, the Hollywood Bowl.
2: Who would have thought?
0: Who'd have thunk it? Yeah, it's quite literally named. It's a good venue. They posted a video yesterday showing them like a sign on the Hollywood Bowl marquee. Aerosmith and Friends. Sounds like a variety show on CBS from the 70s.
2: Is it literally just everyone except Steven Tyler?
0: No, I mean,
1: no,
0: he's there.
1: There.
0: Yeah, he's there.
2: Right.
0: Nobody would go see somebody else mm-hmm. singing for Aerosmith. Well, who would front Aerosmith?
2: I don't know.
0: Like, they've never even had a fill-in, have they?
1: No.
0: Joe Perry split to go do it when, you know, when they were like at the height of their drug use. He split for a few years, but the band wasn't out there. I mean, they got somebody else for Joe Perry. But they're not going to replace Steven Tyler.
1: No. They're going to have people out there helping them get through the lyrics. It's going to be the and Friends part.
0: Yeah, but well, that too, yes. But
2: and Friends changing the teleprompter.
0: Well, that's what I'm saying. Like, they'll have the prompter. October 29th and November the 1st are the two dates.
2: I would go to that. I want to see Steven Tyler at least one more time.
0: That was my question. Yeah, I mean, he's... they were supposedly going to put something out this morning. I don't know if they did. I just saw the thing yesterday. Aerosmith and Friends. Yeah, so I guess they'll do some of the heavy lifting, yeah?
1: Of course.
0: But if people really want to go see Aerosmith. They haven't performed a full show since September of 2023. That was their Peace Out Farewell Tour. Only lasted three shows because he fractured his larynx. I thought larynx was in the tiger family.
1: Lynx.
0: Oh, yeah.
1: Yeah.
0: I'm like, well, that's what you get for walking around with a lynx, bro.
1: Yeah, duh.
0: You big dummy. You dumb dummy.
1: You big dumb dummy.
0: So, yeah. Aerosmith is one of those bands I like, but like for me, the window to have seen them closed a long time ago.
1: Yeah, and I've seen them again.
0: I feel like they would be more rickety than the Rolling Stones.
1: No, I mean, they were not, at least not when I saw them. I don't know how they would be now.
0: When did you see them?
1: It's going back 10 years, probably
2: like
1: the last time I saw them.
2: Right?
0: Okay.
1: Somewhere around there, probably.
0: All right.
1: I mean, I've seen them numerous times from that area. You know what I mean? So they were always on stuff.
0: But my thought is, if you're going to get somebody at that point in their career, you're going to get one of these legacy bands, you can either look the same and sound different, or sound the same and look different. But if you look different and you sound different, what am I there for? You know? I mean, it's all a nostalgia trip, so you better give me something. And Steven Tyler.

0: this is all AI.
1: That's absolutely not Steven Tyler's real hair in that picture.
0: Because this is from 2025, right?
1: Yes, he did not have Ryan Seacrest hair.
0: No, chopped off his signature flowing locks, leaving fans stunned.
1: No.
0: AI sucks.
1: Sucks.
0: You gotta like double check everything now. You just have to, rather than like finding fun stuff, you gotta look at it, and then your aunt's gonna call you about it or whatever, and you know. And then you got to go to Snopes.
1: Your aunt who looks just like Steven Tyler.
0: You go to Snopes and they go, no, people are posting AI photos of short hair Steven Tyler. And if
2: I'm trying to find it. Okay, hey, I guess like 2003.
0: Huh?
2: 2003. Steven Tyler.
0: Tyler, 2003 hair.
2: Gross.
0: Well, okay, but it's still...
1: It's still not short.
0: But it's like... Right. He doesn't have... He's not... This is what she means by short hair. Him and Rick Ocasek, 2003. That's the shortest it's probably ever been, where it's like still at shoulder length maybe, right? So it's not down. He doesn't have the beads and the friggin' feathers in his hair, but that's not short hair.
2: Yeah, I wasn't into him then.
0: All right.
1: No, but...
0: But what got you into... How old... did Steven Tyler get before he, you know, got y'all hot and bothered?
2: I don't know. I just saw him one day and I was like, you're hot.
0: Hey, and look at this guy. Well, he's right in my wheelhouse. He's 67 years old.
2: Yeah.
0: 67.
1: 67.
2: Maybe I did fall in love with him when he was on American Idol. I don't know. I don't know what it was. I've just always loved Steven Tyler and Aerosmith. Just always loved him.
0: Alan, I'm a scare actor at Cedar Point, and I put in over 25,000 steps a night. How about that? They're out there. Speaking of which, this chatty clerk at Giant Eagle going through the line, and I've gone through her line before, and she's always chatty. She's always trying to chat you up to the extent where she'll like misring things or ring things up twice, and then she'll be like, oh, that's weird. Why did that? I go, because you were talking to me the whole time. That's why. I'm like, I don't want to be a jagoff. I'm like, I just want to get out of here, man. And so she's, I got a t-shirt on, she's clocking my shirt or tattoo or whatever. And she goes, oh, that shirt. It was my Crown Magnetar shirt from a couple nights ago. And I go, yeah, it's a band. It's in like this really like, you know, weird font. So you're not going to, it's not very readable. And she's like, oh, I go, it's a band, you know. Oh, I assume a heavy metal band. I go, yeah, yep, a heavy metal band. And she goes, I just saw a great heavy metal show. And I'm like, oh, okay. It was the Butchers of Rock at Cedar Point. I'm like, oh, okay.
1: Mm-hmm.
0: Like when they have people dressed up as clowns, they're lip syncing to Enter Sandman or something. And I'm like, okay, yeah, cool. Now, when I say Butchers of Rock, I don't mean Imagine Dragons.
1: Ayo.
0: Thank you, Rob. Butchers of... Listen, I'm sure they're fine, but, you know, it's Halloween time, and they have people that dress up like... I don't know. It probably looks like Slipknot or something. I don't know. And she was going on and on. And I was like, well, okay, listen. I'm glad you had a great time out there. Could you please ring me up? Please.
1: Can we not? Can we just move on?
0: Are these apples? That's cilantro.
1: And I'm done answering your questions.
0: Ma'am, with respect, I know you're trying to be folksy, right? But there's like people behind me. There's a time and a place. Brian, your thoughts.
3: Working here is like pissing your pants. It gives you a warm feeling inside, but nobody knows this.
0: Okay.
1: All right.
0: All right. Thank you. It's Brian's thoughts.
1: Love him.
0: Mm-hmm. Congratulations. Hey, the internet, I was reading a thing on Wired. The internet is basically porn and cats, and it's about to get a lot pornier, and it's about to get a lot cattier, because they're going to be releasing a whole bunch of new domain extensions, right? You're not going to, we're long past our .coms. You got your .nets, you got your .biz. They had .tv for a while. I think that might have gone away. Your .orgs, right? A lot of them already, we're way past the .coms. There's... You've probably gone to websites, retail websites, they have like .shop and .dev, you know, for people who are developers and things like that. They're going to be rolling out, Rob, .fart.
1: Okay.
0: I mean, that's really...

0: going to be, I don't know that we will be doing anything with that, but, you know.
1: I mean, if anybody was going to.
0: Yeah.
1: AlanCoxShow.fart.
0: Dot fart.
1: I don't hate it.
0: So, you know, maybe we should apply for some of these. I mean, I think dot porn has been around for a minute. But that's the internet's bread and butter. I kind of feel bad for people who aren't of a certain age, because the internet in its earliest days was so fun. It was so fun, right? I think it probably coincides with the fun of the internet is inversely proportional to the rise of social media. But it just used to be fun. And now it's, you know, dot horse. So, you know, what you can come up with your own stuff. So look into it, you know. I guess I wasn't aware that people were still, like, building websites. But okay. And why should all the big companies have all the fun URL extensions? Get your own dot fart up there.
1: I don't hate it.
0: Probably $28. I don't know. Yeah. Dot meow. For those of you who are posting a lot of cat content. And if there's a Venn diagram with cats and porn and something in the middle, maybe it could be dot fart.
1: Dot fart. Know.
0: Hey, Jeff.
2: How's it going, guys?
0: How are you?
2: So, just wanted to chime in about the lady who saw Butchers of Rock at Cedar Point, and I concur. The band's pretty cool, and you might enjoy it for a small little show that, you know, they sing little snippets of songs, but they do some Iron Maiden. Last year they had an Anthrax song on there. It's pretty cool. You might like it.
0: Well, she loved it. I've never seen it. I'll take your word for it. She was, I said, did they do any Crown Magnetar? She goes, no, they did my favorite song, Enter Sandman.
1: Okay.
0: Well, listen, hey, good for you. I'm glad they did your favorite song. And thank you, Jeff.
2: Sure thing. Take it easy.
0: All right, I will. Jeff out there flying the flag, Rob, for the...
1: Also a big fan of, what was it? What were they called?
0: The Butchers of Rock.
1: Butchers of Rock, yeah.
0: Yes, not Butcher Babies.
1: Right.
0: The Butchers of Rock. Alan, your friend Leslie, would probably love alancoxshow.porn. How about robanthony.dollops?
1: Yeah, dot cakes.
0: She'd love that.
1: Yeah, she sure would.
0: Yeah. Alan, Steven Tyler's really short, and 2003 is 23 years ago. Yeah, it is. That's, you know, Jess was in
3: 2003,
0: kindergarten.
3: I was four.
0: That's what I'm saying. She was almost in kindergarten when she saw Steven Tyler and said, that guy's cute.
1: Almost the perfect age for Steven Tyler.
0: Mm-hmm. That's right.
1: Slob.
0: Well, listen, I think that I don't think there's anything wrong with her finding Steven Tyler adorable. Because he, what is he? He's not 80 yet, is he?
3: No, he's like 78.
0: Okay, well, so he's almost 80. Right, he just turned 78 in March. I like how they say he plays the harmonica.
1: Yeah.
0: Uh-huh. Listen, good for him. I think as long as you can do it, you should do it.
1: Does have a great rack.
0: Well.
3: See, I'm glad you appreciate him too.
0: Yeah, but it's like that's when you don't want. That's why it sucks now that everybody has a camera. You know, back in the day, you'd keep an eye out for paparazzi. Now, everywhere you are, everyone can film you. Yeah, he's, oh, God.
1: Aunt Steven.
0: Yeah.
1: Oh, that's so good. Look at that thing. I mean, he's pushing a B cup. Look at those.
0: But also, is there no way, I mean, really, is there no way to avoid that?
1: There is no way to avoid it.
0: There's no way to not be, I know 78, you're almost 80, I understand. I mean, gravity and nature and time are going to do some things. But is there no way to not ending up looking like a melted candle with your shirt off? Is that inevitable? Seriously, like you see these guys walking, I'm like, oh my God, I'll just jump off a roof now.
1: It happens to everybody. Own it.
0: Own what?
3: He's owning it.
0: Own the fact that every guy looks the same with his shirt off when you get to a certain age?
1: Yes.
3: I'm not saying he's not gross looking, but I just think
0: I'm not even
3: cute.
0: Saying that. I'm well.
1: Ugh.
0: From the neck up?
3: Yeah, like cute. From a distance. Like, he kind of looks like he smells bad. Well,
0: everybody's cute from a distance. You get far enough away, everybody's awesome looking.
1: I realized the camera wasn't on. There's that picture again. That's nice jugs.
0: There he is.
1: And he's wearing, look at the bathing suit he's wearing.
0: He's,
1: like,
0: wearing,
1: he's
0: going to
1: shave
0: wearing,
1: his pubes.
0: He's wearing like a leopard print Speedo or something, right?
3: It was a bad day for him. He was relaxing.
1: Leave that was a bad day
0: but
1: for
0: that's
1: him.
0: What
1: How
0: I'm saying. Like
1: one?
0: Everybody, you know, used to be you on the lookout for just TMZ or something. Now everybody is walking around filming you if you're famous. I mean, I guess that's just part of it now. But when you've been famous for that long, things have changed a lot.
1: There should be a censored tab over that second one with those boobs. And I'm not claiming to be the world's greatest thing in the world. I don't look fantastic either. But, I mean, come on.
3: Next, you need to look up in your own time pictures of him in shoes and sandals. You'll be really grossed out.
1: Why would, nasty toes? Would I ever do that?
3: Oh, yeah.
0: Oh.
3: Oh, foul.
1: Why
0: well,
1: would,
0: okay,
1: why would
0: so
1: I do that?
0: All she's rattling off, this guy reasons that she only thinks is hot the older he got. Now she's just rattling off reasons that he's not attractive.
1: Yeah, right.
3: I still like him, though.
1: But it's so on brand for Jess.
0: I know, but I,
1: here's 100 reasons he's disgusting and vile, and there's no way in the world anybody should like him. But I love him.
0: And he's my favorite.
1: He's my favorite.
0: Who's your number two old guy singer, Jess?
3: Singer?
0: Well, give me old guy.
3: Well,
0: I know you like think Jerry Seinfeld's hot.
3: Yeah.
0: And you like old guys.
3: Yeah.
0: I mean, I guess.
3: Oh,
0: singer.
3: I like Chad Kroeger.
0: He's not old.
1: He's not that old.
3: Okay. He's older than me.
0: Everybody's older than you. You're 27. All these people. She thinks Steven Tyler is hot and Jerry Seinfeld and Dr.
3: Robert
0: Phil.
3: Plant's kind of hot.
0: Robert Plant. Okay.
3: I think. Oh, no, never mind.
0: Ted Danson. She loves Ted Danson. Yeah. All right.
3: Only when he was in Cheers. He was very good looking.
0: But he was very young.
1: He was,
0: he was like
1: Cheers.
0: Early 30s in Cheers.
3: Yeah.
0: Okay. You don't like him now with like the natural gray. He stopped coloring his hair
3: oh,
0: a while
3: he's still
0: ago.
3: Still good looking. But
0: okay.
3: Like, not
0: very
3: my,
0: tall.
3: Yeah.
0: Not your cup of tea. You want old, melted candle Steven Tyler.
3: Overlapping toes.
0: Mm.
3: Greasy hair.
0: Yeah.
3: Just Steven Tyler, though.
0: Okay. He's got the whole package, but only he could pull that off. If somebody else is doing the exact same thing,
3: and
0: she'd go,
3: person
0: nope.
3: Be like, oh,
0: yeah, she'd be, oh, gross.
3: Ew.
0: Right. Like
3: Take
0: if
3: a shower.
0: If Adam Duritz had kept his whole look the whole time and hadn't gotten fat, she would have been like, woof. Steven Tyler, he ticks all the boxes for her.
3: Every time. Yeah, but he has a voice of an angel.
0: An angel
3: that's
0: being
3: screaming.
0: Strangled.
3: Yes.
0: Yes, I understand. All right, well, you should try to figure out that Hollywood Bowl situation. It is in Hollywood. If you go out west.
3: I only spend up to $200.
0: Oh, well, then you might be
1: You might be missing
0: of
1: that
0: luck.
1: Show, yeah.
0: Might be out
3: no,
0: of
3: it's
0: luck.
3: Fine. There's TikTok to see clips.
0: That is true. She's on a budget, Rob.
3: Yeah.
0: I understand. Hey, they're doing something called Roger Waters Legacy. If you're a Pink Floyd fan, I got these tickets for you all week. It is next September. It's a year away. And it's, okay, a live production. I'm just going to read this to you. A live production created under the direction of Roger Waters and led musically by his son, Harry Waters. The worst beverage I've ever consumed, Rob. We
1: it's
0: had
1: not
0: that
1: great.
0: In junior high. I spent the whole afternoon going, puh, puh, puh, puh,
1: puh,
0: puh, puh. Is that kiwi strawberry? Roger Waters' Legacy, a Pink Floyd show. Tuesday, September 21, next year at Jacobs Pavilion. 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Another shot at some money for you, $1,000. The Buzzard Bookie, that next keyword coming up around 3:30.
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0: Wolfie's dad passing away. Remember a band called Y&T?
1: Yep.
0: I think it stood for Yesterday and Tomorrow. They were kind of a middling band back in the day, but for whatever reason, I had a real Y&T phase. They had like one hit, but I think they covered... They might have done a live cover of Hang 'Em High or something. Hey, your Cleveland Guardians are in a tough spot. Damn, we need a tight spot. Like, oh brother, where art thou? We in a tight spot. They are down 2-0 against the mighty, potentially unstoppable, Rob, Chicago White Sox. Now, I'm not one to gloat. I had nothing to do with the team's victory.
2: No, the Pope did.
0: I don't even know that the... Hey, listen, he somebody posted the Pope is using the company card. Yeah, he had posted a little letter to Jerry Reinsdorf, the owner of the team, and said, hey, we, you know, but it was all very vague. It was never like, you know, God loves the Chicago White Sox. It was nothing like that, right?
2: No, that's not what I'm saying. It's listen, everybody who prays has their own personal intentions, right? So at night, when he's sitting down doing his thing, gets down to his knees, starts talking about all the things he needs, he prays for, I'm praying for world peace, I'm praying for this, I'm praying for that. And, hey, well, I got you. How about a little love for the White Sox?
0: So you think, in that scenario, that White Sox success is superseding world peace?
2: No. No.
0: We couldn't be further from the other.
2: Yeah, because think about it. JC is listening to all these requests on a daily basis, all these prayers coming in from everywhere, right? And the Pope gets down, says the same thing people are praying for all over the place. Hey, I want world peace. I don't want to see hunger anymore. I want this. I want that. I want this. And the one person that says, hey, can the White Sox not suck? Is the Pope.
0: Yeah.
2: He's like, all right. I mean, that one I can do. World peace? I got nothing for that. Hunger? Listen, what do you want me to do?
0: As a diehard White Sox fan, I would rather have... deal with world hunger than the White Sox win in the World Series.
2: I agree with you.
0: And I got money on this.
2: I think Jesus is probably looking at it. God's up there like, hey, well, what on this list can we attain? I mean, we can make the White Sox not suck for a season, right?
0: No, I think world hunger would have been easier than taking a team that lost over 100 games three seasons in succession. And
2: I'm just saying, when you got the guy on speed dial, it's not coincidence. This guy's like, hey, Now, if the Bears go to the Super Bowl, we got a problem.
0: Yeah. Well, fortunately for our purposes, there is no God. And so, I don't know who the Pope's talking to, but we can take that off the table. But tomorrow night in Chicago, on the south side there, game 3, Guardians, White Sox, all of it here on WMMS. You can use the promo code BAT still for 15% off at CLE Clothing Company, even post-playoff, whatever the results of that are. 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The Cleveland Monsters, don't sleep on them. They had their home opener on Friday night. I think they lost. They spent the weekend playing Grand Rapids. I think they split that series. But everybody, you know, this is a time of year where everybody obviously is talking about the Guardians. They're even talking about the friggin' Browns and keeping their lunch down. And then, of course, they start talking about the Cavs. A lot of times, even though they're very popular, you'll hear less about the Cleveland Monsters. But they're killing it. It's their 20th season as an affiliate there of Columbus. They were still the Lake Erie. They won the Calder Cup about 10 days maybe before the Cavs won the championship. Obviously, that was completely overshadowed by the Cavs winning. But 2016 was a big championship year for Cleveland. They were still the Lake Erie Monsters. And they won the Calder Cup. And then the Cavs won a little bit after that. But don't sleep on the Monsters.
2: Oh, they're great, man. I was talking to somebody that worked over there. I forget which show we were at. I think it was when we took the kids to the Pitbull show. I was talking with the guy for a while. He's talking about the nights, and I'm like, dude, I was like, Alan and I both love doing those games. Like, it's so much fun going out there and doing that stuff with the fans and all that. It's just such a great environment. They put on such a great game. Like, it's such a cool, fun time for families.
3: Fireball.
0: Whoop, whoop. Yep. My AHL home team is, of course, the Chicago Wolves. They have a couple of Calder Cups under their belts. But so do your Cleveland Monsters. So if you, and by the way, it's hashtag not an ad. I think we run their games on one of our stations.
2: I don't know.
0: We have an FM sports station somewhere that we run Monsters games on.
2: We do?
0: Yeah.
2: Oh.
0: I'm pretty sure.
2: Huh. Who knew?
0: That's why I'm mentioning it.
2: That's great. I had no idea.
0: On, I don't know what it's on.
2: Yeah, I we have. Didn't we have one called like The Gambler or something like that?
0: That's AM. I thought we had like a sports station that runs,
2: yeah, I don't know,
0: the games.
1: Have you asked Jeff?
0: No, well, you can. I mean, I'm just, well, we should, I should know this. It's the old, it's old 99X, yeah. 99.1.
1: Radio 99.1.
0: Yeah, that thing has been 100. It was 99X back in the day, and then it was the Black Information Network, and then it was, I don't know. Whatever. Anyway, yeah, so 99.1 is who airs the Monsters games.
2: I probably should know that.
0: During week two.
2: You would think.
0: Well, I couldn't conjure it. I knew we had something, but I couldn't remember what it was because 99.1 has been a bunch. You got to wear tinfoil on your hat to get that station. But again, if you're a Monsters fan, right? Maybe you can't get to one.
2: Yeah,
0: you find
2: it.
0: Yeah. Yep.
2: I'm sure you could stream it.
0: I was at a friend's party in Lakewood in the garage, and they were listening to 99.1 back when it was alternative, and you had to stand on one leg and hold a roll of tinfoil.
2: Up until like
0: to it. Our friend Erica Lauren doing mornings back then.
2: Like 6 months ago, that logo was still on one of the station vehicles.
0: Yeah. By the way, tomorrow will be game three. Thursday, we will be airing Cavs basketball, as we are required to do.
2: Yep.
0: You'll still hear Guardians baseball on WTAM, but we will be airing the Cavaliers. Here on MMS, that is on Thursday. But tomorrow, we will be doing a power hour because the coverage begins at 3:30 for Game 3. Guardians-White Sox there in Chicago.
2: Over at Rocket Arena for Game 1 against the Celtics.
0: Boston Celtics!
2: Oh, yeah, dude.
0: Who's that, Larry Bird and Robert Parrish?
2: Yeah, Kevin McHale, too, kid.
0: Yeah. Hey, Bill.
3: Hey, guys. How you guys doing?
0: What's going on?
3: Oh, you know, driving around, trying to make some money. But anyway, 99.1 is your monster station there, Mr. Cox.
0: So what I just said?
3: I think so. I don't know. I was on hold waiting for you.
0: You're right. I'm sorry. Thank you, Bill.
2: You still can't hear us?
0: Still
2: when
0: can't
2: on
0: hear. Nope. They
2: how
0: can't
2: does that
0: hear.
2: Not yeah work?
0: I don't know. Thank you, Bill. I do appreciate it.
3: Hey, anytime, my friend.
0: All right. Thank you, pal. Not his fault. I don't know. I don't know why people can't hear us.
2: I mean,
0: when
2: you would think
0: on
2: when you're paired to this studio, whatever.
0: I'd like to be able to have people, you know, follow along if they're on hold, if they're taking the time and the effort to hang on for a second while we talk to them. Alan, the Monsters won the same night the Cavs won. I thought they won a week before. Well, I mean, again, you're immediately overshadowed by the fact that the Cavs won the championship. Hey, speaking of Monsters, a man from New Jersey, one of our bureau chiefs out there in the Garden State sent me, a guy from New Jersey won the largest Sasquatch calling competition in the United States.
4: How do you even do that?
0: Well, I'm going to play some of this for you. Clearly, they're just like dicking around.
4: Special
0: I don't
4: whistle?
0: Well, they're all making different noises. Obviously, Sasquatch isn't real, so you can do whatever you want to do. But
2: so says you.
0: Michael O'Connor. Well, so says science. It has yet to be proven that the Sasquatch exists.
2: Just saying.
0: Beyond the mind of people who enjoy the myth.
2: I saw Harry and the Hendersons.
0: I never did.
2: It's a good movie.
0: It's a documentary, yeah?
2: Yeah. That's what I'm saying.
0: I do like Lithgow. Michael O'Connor of Pompton Lakes was first in the adult division of the Whitehall Sasquatch Festival and Calling Contest. In Whitehall, New York, drew over 5,000 people from across the country. We're talking to Jess. Hey, might you go see Aerosmith at the Hollywood Bowl? There's people traveling across the country to take part in the Sasquatch calling contest there in upstate New York. 52-year-old Michael O'Connor was the winner. I'm not sure which one of these people he is, but they're all making... Some of them are dressed up as Sasquatch. Jackson.
2: This sounds just like Sasquatch.
0: There's a lady in a dress. Right, there's a kid. And another kid. Yeah, like they're all making different noises. So that leads me to believe that nobody has actually seen the Sasquatch, Rob.
2: Maybe they're just doing Sasquatch at different times. Like that one could have been Sasquatch ejaculating. The one prior could have been pooping.
4: Waking up.
2: Stretching.
0: Yeah. I see. Well, anyway. I don't know what
2: that's
0: the
2: him
0: guy
2: getting up out of bed.
0: Just goes, that was good.
2: Me?
0: Yeah.
1: Well,
2: I could win.
4: I thought that was Sasquatch getting out of chair.
0: No. That was Sasquatch ejaculating while waking up in a chair.
2: Yes.
0: Yes.
2: In a cuck chair. In a Holiday Inn.
0: 52-year-old Michael O'Connor was one of 61 adults. The children's division had another 68 contestants.
2: Oh, God.
0: You had to sit through 129 people making all kinds of strange, weird noises in the Sasquatch. Hey, listen, people are looking for whatever they can pick up in kicks in some of these...
5: Loud noises!
0: Some of these towns, I guess. But congratulations, whoever sent me that. One of our bureau chiefs there in Jersey. Thank you. Let me give you this money here. It's come back around again. Once an hour, about 30 pass, you get a shot at a grand from the Buzzard Bookie. So good luck.
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0: Mm-hmm. Hey, James.
7: Yes.
0: James is in Parma, Ohio.
7: Yes, I am. Hey, so I was talking to Jess about the 2016 champions. You guys forgot to mention
5: good
7: the best
5: for
7: one.
5: For you.
0: I forgot what?
7: Oh, come on. Forgot to mention the best one that started it all, Stipe. You know, the firefighter who went into UFC and won the heavyweight title, started all that championships up.
0: He won 2016. Well, he got the heavyweight before the Cavs and the Monsters?
7: He did, yes. He started all the winning in Cleveland.
0: He started all the winning in Cleveland. Wow. Now, do you think that the Monsters and Cavs fortunes would have been dashed had Stipe not won?
7: Possibly.
0: Mm.
7: Just like the Indians.
0: Mm-hmm. It's a bold prediction. All right. Thank you, James.
7: Yep.
0: Bye-bye. Mm-hmm. There's James dipping in with some knowledge. Alan, I placed a bet on your score guesses, and you and Jess weren't close at all. I lost my entire house on it. What did I say, 7-3? It doesn't matter. They won.
4: Know,
0: how do you like
4: I think
0: that?
4: Mine was in like the 20s.
0: Well, yeah, we were being goofy, but
4: they should have done.
2: Oh, well, I don't think she was being goofy at all.
0: She doesn't even know how, in her words, points work in baseball, Rob.
4: Oh, I don't. Like when I saw the actual score, I was like,
0: but you know, But you know, baseball is traditionally a low scoring sport.
4: Now I do.
0: You'll eventually, you know, you'll occasionally have like your 14-2, but it's not usually like that. That's the crux of a lot of people's complaints about baseball, is that it's slow and low scoring.
4: Well, how many points is a hit?
0: A run is a point. If
4: is
0: you get
4: that
0: a run,
4: all four bases.
0: Well, if you hit a ball and you run all the bases back to home base,
4: one.
0: That is 1 point.
4: You don't get any
0: one
4: points
0: run.
4: If you make the base.
0: You what? No.
4: Oh.
0: Nope. You got to get guys on base to get them back around the horn and to home base.
4: Makes sense why they're low.
0: A
4: though.
0: Point per run. That's right. I mean, that's why game one on Saturday, two separate occasions, the Guardians had bases loaded. They could have cleaned up.
2: How many runs would that be, Jess? Bases loaded. If they were able to score everyone that was on base, how many runs
4: four.
2: Would that be?
0: Bases loaded if they were able to score everyone.
4: Four.
0: Four people, that's right.
2: Oh, assuming the person hit a home run.
4: Well,
0: that's
4: how
0: right,
4: many
0: yeah.
4: points is a home run, too?
0: 1 point. It's all one. Every person who crosses home plate in the back end there, they get 1 point.
4: Oh,
0: that's
4: yeah,
0: all
4: yeah.
0: they get.
4: Okay,
0: yeah.
4: okay.
0: It's not like basketball where if you're at the top of the key, you're getting 3 points, right? or like a 2-point conversion in football.
4: It's all coming back to me.
0: It's all for the first time. I'm all hearing this for the first time.
4: Baseball.
2: You what?
4: I love baseball.
2: No, you do not.
0: No, you like being at a baseball game.
4: I do.
0: Yeah, you like being outside.
2: You do not love baseball.
0: You like outdoor activities.
4: Listen, I need glasses. I can't even see that far. What's going on?
0: But
2: you don't even
0: get closer tickets.
4: Oh, no. I just like being there.
0: Okay. She likes being outside at a baseball game. I mean, that is part of it. It's a lot of not everybody's sitting there filling out the box scores, right? It's not 1962.
2: No, but you know how it works.
0: Yeah, listen.
2: If you're a baseball fan, as she's claiming to be, you at least know how the point system works.
4: My brother-in-law would be so upset with me.
0: Well, she's a fan. She told us this. She's a fan of sports that are outside. She likes the outside experience. She doesn't like domed football. She doesn't like hockey. Doesn't like basketball. Because they're all inside, and she probably figures, well, I can be inside anywhere.
4: Yeah.
0: Without the noise of squeaky sneakers all over a hardwood floor. Baseball.
4: Everyone's happy. The sun is, the wind is breezing. And
0: the wind is breezing, Rob.
2: Sure
0: it's
2: is,
0: breezing. Yeah.
4: Hot dogs.
0: Yep.
4: Stadium mustard.
0: Yes. I would not want to go to a ball game and be sober, though. You know what I mean? I just wouldn't care for that.
4: Well,
0: when
4: I went to baseball games back in the day.
0: Mm-hmm.
4: Those dollar beers.
0: A dollar brewskis, boy. Yeah.
4: Or
0: so the wind is breezing.
4: Yeah.
0: And she's out there having a high old time. Warm summer air coming through the ballpark. And you're sitting next to somebody and asking them how many points the players get when they're out there on the field.
4: And then I get a certificate saying it's my first baseball game.
0: Who do you get that from?
4: I would probably be recommended.
0: Oh. You have to be sponsored for that?
4: No, I think it's for the little kids.
0: Oh, but then you couldn't get it. You're not a little kid. Oh, you mean your son would get it, and then you'd grab it?
4: No, it's just because I don't know knowledge of baseball.
0: Stolen valor. She doesn't know knowledge.
2: No knowledge of
0: all right.
2: baseball.
0: Yeah. She doesn't know knowledge of baseball.
4: So they think
0: yeah, but
4: it was
0: now,
4: my first game ever.
2: What the hell is happening?
0: But now she's learning. But now you do know. Right? Imagine how much, conceivably, how much more you would enjoy the experience. You're already, all the stuff you already love. But now you understand the game.
4: Now I just need glasses to see.
0: Well, yeah.
4: Yeah. Full experience. There's always next year.
0: You could listen to the games on 100.7 WMMS.
4: Right, I could.
0: And, kind of see what's going on, but you follow along with the audio. There's a lot of people who listen to the game at the game. They like the multi-sensory experience. But now you know how the game works.
4: Sure do.
0: Yep. So how many points for each run?
4: One.
0: 1 point, correct. Rob, see, she's learning, right?
4: God.
0: This is traditionally not a teaching hospital.
2: And
0: but
2: ask
0: I really
2: her again
0: do.
2: Tomorrow, and we'll see see what happens.
4: And if there's a home run, it depends on how many people are on the plates. Boom.
2: On the bases.
0: What is what is the maximum number of people who can be at each base?
4: One.
0: Okay, well, we're getting somewhere here. Now we're getting somewhere. That's right.
4: Well, actually, isn't there sometimes there can be two?
0: Nope. You are looking at a base coach and someone who is on base. Or someone who's trying to steal one of the bases.
4: But they have to run back because their foot's not on it, so then they get tapped by the ball and
0: they
4: then they're
0: out. Certainly get tagged out, yes. If you get tagged before you get back to the base, that's why stealing bases is so dangerous.
4: Baseball.
0: Mm-hmm. Now she knows, Rob.
4: Now I know.
0: Now
4: I'm
0: she knows.
4: I'm prepared.
0: Yes, prepared. Spooky season back upon us, and so I'm handing out a whole bunch of passes to some haunted houses in the area. 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Get down to Akron. They got two of them. Over 50 seasons of fear. 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HauntedSchoolhouse.com for all the details on it, but I will have those passes for you all this week. I think if you go to WMMS.com, probably get some there as well. Let me break here, 35192. 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

0: WMMS presenting Stained. We got the info on that this morning.
1: Yeah.
0: That's pretty good, Ryan.
1: Oh, yeah.
0: Stained is going out in a big headlining tour. Be here at the Rocket Arena next April. With Seether and special guest Hoobastank.
1: Wow. They were just here, weren't they?
0: I'll tell you what, you want to jump up. Hoobastank goes from that Afterburn Festival to doing an arena tour with Stained. That ain't bad. Good for them.
1: Yeah, I mean, they're playing at noon by the sounds of it, but, you know, that's good.
0: Well, Cleveland is the final date on the tour, so that's not bad. Some of these other cities are getting hinder. Yeesh. We're doing all right.
1: On the rim, so sweet.
0: Yeah, Rocket Arena, Friday, April the 16th. Last date on the spring leg. The 25th anniversary tour for Break the Cycle. 25 years. Seether and Hoobastank. Tickets are on sale. The general on sale is this Friday. I will have tickets. Corey and I think, tickets next week, yes. And so if you want to go see Stained, I haven't seen Stained in 20 years.
1: Probably been about that long for me, too.
0: I saw them in Pittsburgh with Breaking Benjamin. I mean, like the old Icy Light Amphitheater.
1: They're a Springfield, Massachusetts band, man. Yeah. I've seen them a million times.
0: Your hometown band. You probably saw them when they were doing like bar gigs around town.
1: Oh, yeah, yeah. They used to play a place called Macara's all the time. That's when Aaron was like rail thin.
0: Yeah.
1: And he had a pink mohawk.
0: Macara's.
1: Oh, yeah, dude, super. Hey, man, Aaron's over there. They're with Stained tonight. They were called something else at the time. I don't remember what the hell they were called before Stained. And that dude, Mike Mushock, that kid can play guitar. Wicked good, dude. I'm telling you, he's incredible.
0: The band was called... it doesn't say what they were originally called. Didn't they get signed by Fred Durst?
1: Puddle
0: of Mud got signed by Fred Durst. Fred said, I like you, Wes. You got to fire your whole band. And he said, okay. And I think Stained got signed by Fred Durst, too.
1: Let's see. What was Stained?
0: Stained was called... I don't know. Don't know. Dropped their first album in 96. Anyway... the last date on this leg of the tour, next spring, will be right here in Cleveland. So they will worked out all the kinks. They kick it off in Manchester, New Hampshire, a few weeks beforehand.
1: Well, this just says their original name was Stain, S-T-A-I-N.
0: All right.
1: And then it went to Stained, kid.
0: We got to make it past tense.
1: Just throw a D on there. Well, shouldn't it be E-D? No, dude, put a D on it and call it a day, guy.
0: Ah, rip John Wysocki. He's gone.
1: He died a couple of years ago.
0: Yeah, he had, and I think he had some problems too. So
1: he did.
0: Yeah, he did not. Hey, it's tough to keep the whole thing going, man. He had liver failure, so it sounds like he probably
1: huge drunk.
0: Yeah, drank himself to death. Yeah, he's a young man. He's 56,
1: and he could look around corners.
0: He did have a wonky eye. He actually, when he left Stained, he played for a great Chicago band called Soil that kind of was back and forth for a while. I don't think that their frontman died not long ago, too. This guy, Sean Glass, died. So I don't think that band is around. But the other guys in Stained are still there. Johnny April.
1: Yeah, oh, yeah. In bass. He's a real woodworker, too. Like, he's got his, he's got like all kinds of
0: chicks dig him?
1: Nah, dude, that's a different kind of thing. Oh. Like, he actually works with wood, dude.
0: Oh, he's not, I see, you weren't being euphemistic there.
1: He works with wood. He's wicked, wicked popular. He's really good at that stuff, kid. Makes all kinds of things.
0: He's rail thin, Johnny April.
1: Very,
0: Jesus,
1: always has been.
0: 61, and he looks like he's like 85 pounds soaking wet.
1: Yeah, he's always been super thin.
0: For him. Anyway.
1: He's the nicest guy in that band by far.
0: I will have, I met Stained 100 years ago, and I don't recall any, they were nice enough, they were fine, you know what I mean? I don't recall, nothing jumped out at me at the time.
1: Yeah, Johnny April's by far the nicest guy. John Wysocki was probably in at second. Mike, Aaron used to be like, great, you know what I mean? And then he kind of went off the rails a bit, but whatever, it is what it is. I can't wait to see this tour.
0: With respect, if I was the bass player for Stained, I'd keep my head down, play the songs, and take the checks.
1: Without question.
0: I wouldn't cause problem one. I'd be living my best. Good for him. So Corey and I, our respective programs, we will have those tickets for you next week. They will go on sale this Friday morning to see Stained with Seether. I still think people underestimate Seether. I think that's a much better band than people give them credit for. That's another band I did not think would be around 20 years later.
1: Oh, I agree with you.
0: And then Hooba Stank. Of all the Stanks, Hooba has proven themselves to be the most prolific. And that you might have just seen them this past summer. They did that Afterburn Music Festival. Okay, Alan, watching a baseball game and not listening to it.

0: sisters are doing it for themselves. What's good for the goose?
1: I guess.
0: Usually it's a guy, right? It's like a guy who is, I don't know, the announcer for Wheel of Fortune or something gets caught doing something untoward. But this is a woman on a flight who got caught. They said she had her feet up on the window.
1: Yeah, not to...
0: She was wiling. Good
1: she
0: for her.
1: She wasn't being like... She wasn't trying to hide it.
0: Well, she's hammered, right? I mean, you gotta be. They said intoxicated... Well, there it is. Intoxicated woman allegedly masturbates on an American Airlines flight.
1: And she took her pants off.
0: Good like, for her.
1: Like she
0: let
1: went
0: that
1: for it.
0: Freak flag... Now, listen. Big picture. People on... I don't know when people on airplanes became full-on animals, all right? I get that you're in a pressurized tube that's, you know, going very, very fast, and it could probably drive you a little kooky. I would rather have this next to me than a guy with his bare feet.
1: Well.
0: Or somebody getting up and screaming about Jesus, or they're going to kill everybody on the flight. What the hell is going on with people on airplanes? 46-year-old Katie Inzer committed the lewd act shortly after takeoff. She waited for the thing, not even cruising altitude yet, right? They're still on the ascent. Takes her pants off. Now, this was on the night of September 11th. Maybe she was worried. Maybe she had mixed some prescription drugs with her alcohol. Maybe they say never forget.
1: Yeah.
0: And she didn't. And maybe she got it in her head that something terrible was going to happen on the anniversary of that tragedy. And she's like, well, if we're going to go down, I'm going to go down smiling. This was a Baltimore to Miami flight. They get up in the air, and so do her feet.
1: Yeah.
0: Right on the glass.
1: Pants off.
0: Pants off, dance off.
1: God almighty. And I love the way this is written, too. Like, the New York Post doesn't even, like, they don't even pretend to care. When approached by the attendant, Inzer stopped beating around the bush, put her pants back on, and fell asleep for the remainder of the flight.
0: Yeah. Not bad for a right-wing rag.
1: Yeah.
0: Like the New York Post. She began to actively masturbate. Now, I will say this. There's nothing worse than passive masturbation.
1: Yes.
0: I like that she really, she owned it, right? She made it her own. And she's like, this is my stuff. I'm not bothering anyone else. I'm not touching anyone.
1: Except the guy next to me.
0: She was not bothering him. Guaranteed. What's that?
2: Did she have the row to herself?
1: She did not.
0: No.
1: The picture's also very difficult to tell. Like, she looks like she could be cute.
0: She's like mid-40s, right? She's got a cup. She's got some ink.
1: Yeah.
0: That's just like a...
1: But it's hard to tell. She's got those glasses on, taking up a lot of her face. She's got the ball cap on backwards. Like, it's very difficult to tell.
0: Oh, I guarantee no one in that flight could identify her by her face.
1: Nobody was even looking
0: at her face. They got all this information when they arrested her. Put her pants back on, fell asleep for the remainder of the flight.
1: Yep.
0: She was tired.
1: Well, she just rubbed one out.
0: That's what I'm saying.
1: Who isn't tired after? Is it post-coital?
0: I never get tired.
1: That still boggles my mind. You're a freak of nature.
0: I guess. Now I've never done it on an airplane.
1: With your feet against the window.
0: Nope.
1: Without your pants on.
0: Well, I have done it with my legs over the shoulders of the person in front of me.
1: Well, that's just
0: but
1: normal.
0: But only if I don't know them.
1: Yeah.
0: And only if it's an international flight. I'm like, we got 7.5 hours here, homie. I introduce myself. I'm not a maniac. And then, you know, LaGuardia to Dublin. I hang my legs. I'm Alan. I'm going to have my pants off for a portion. You know, you get those international, you got this big wide rows.
1: Well, and you're courteous about it. Like you ask, at what point in the flight would you like me to masturbate? The fact that you ask, it's a very kind thing, I think.
0: Well, we've got such a huge window of time.
1: Correct.
0: You know what I mean? If you're going LaGuardia, this is Baltimore to Miami, you got to get right to it. So as soon as they're in the air, she's getting right to it.
1: Yeah.
0: That's just good time
1: you're
0: management.
1: You're just courteous.
0: Yeah.
1: You know,
0: because she wants to get it in and get a nap. That's just courteous.
1: Yep.
0: Whereas I know I've got some time, and I count on a lot of those people, because I think it's a pretty fair assumption, just anecdotally, a lot of those people on international flights, they're taking something. You know, especially if it's a red eye, you're not going to get in until the morning. People are taking like Adderall or Ambien, not Adderall, Ambien, right?
1: Yes.
0: Something to help them sleep. And so you're not even, I'm not going to wake you up. I'm just letting you know.
1: If you're dangling my feet over the top of your chair here in a couple minutes.
0: If you feel a little bit of jostling, It's just me.
1: It's
0: if
1: okay.
0: you don't, all

0: better.
1: I hope that you don't, but I'm just letting you know. Hi, I'm Alan.
0: I'm not even trying to... I don't give him my real name.
1: Oh, you don't?
0: No, I'm Dr. Oh. Elgin Glimrimple. I'm a researcher at Ohio Northern University.
1: And at some point over the next 7 hours, I will be masturbating feverishly. Now, it's up to you when I start. I'm going to need about 14 minutes
0: to finish. This is what I'm saying. This is how considerate I am. Not even feverishly.
1: Oh, no?
0: No, it's a slow grind on a flight like that.
1: You said you weren't a big fan of the passive.
0: So slow grind on a flight like that.
1: Yeah.
0: Well, what I like is they go...
1: Not to draw attention. So I understand. It makes sense. You got your feet up. You're giving the thing a slow tug. It's much better than, you know, like you're going right for it there.
0: Yeah, it's like you're kneading dough.
1: Right.
0: When officers approached her in Florida, they noted that she had a strong odor of alcohol and bloodshot eyes. She said she didn't remember doing anything. She fell asleep. So
1: maybe it was. Maybe she was taking the Ambien. Like, I know that taking that medication, like, you can actually wake up, have sex, have no idea that you actually did that. Like, it's actually a thing. It's a legit, like, you do a lot of things on that medication that you don't even know you're doing. Maybe that's her excuse. Maybe she can go, like, fight it and be like, look, I shouldn't even be in trouble. I had no idea. I took Ambien, I rubbed one out, and I went back to bed. Any other time in my life, I would never take my pants off on a flight. What, are you crazy? She could fight this.
0: She could sue Pfizer.
1: Right.
0: Or whoever makes it.
1: People drive. Like, there's all kinds of stories about having issues on Ambien.
0: Sleep eat.
1: Yeah.
0: Why did I gain all this weight? I've been taking Ambien for a month. Also, it's pretty clear. I think we can infer what happened here. It's pretty clear that she got ratted on by another woman. Because there's no guy on this flight. You know, most of the stories you hear are about a woman who complains to the flight attendant because there's a guy rubbing one out next to her, right?
1: Yeah.
0: Understood. Gross. It's all external. And then the airline's like, we'll give you $100 credit. You know it's another lady who ratted this chick out. There wasn't a guy on that flight who's going to complain.
1: Well, again.
0: Really, would you? I'd be like, this is the, with or without like the sexual aspect of it, the girl sitting next to me, she got her feet on the window. This is the greatest thing. She's not bothering me.
1: But again,
0: she's not threatening me.
1: It all comes down to who is doing it. Like, again, I mean, if it's something you're okay with, you're okay with it for a reason.
0: And it's a good story.
1: If you turn left and you look and you see someone with their feet up, and it's not necessarily something you want to see with its feet up, then maybe you would feel a little not so good about it.
0: Maybe. I like the story.
1: This is going to be a long flight. This is going to be a long flight. Is someone microwaving tuna?
0: Hey, who brought the egg salad sandwich?
1: Oh, it stinks in this goddamn plane.
0: Well, listen. She put her pants back on and fell asleep. The only reason that people notice is because somebody said she was making inappropriate sounds. What are inappropriate sounds during that?
1: I mean, I think there's only... there's one sound that one would make, and that would be an appropriate sound. So inappropriate would probably be what?
0: That's what I'm saying. Like
1: singing a song?
0: I know what they mean when they say inappropriate sounds, but those would be appropriate sounds, which you're talking about, right? If she was back there with her feet on the window, and she's like, peanuts, ice cold beer... You know, those are inappropriate sounds. She starts belting
1: up. Peanuts, popcorn, cotton candy, huh?
0: She starts, belting out Jeremiah was a bullfrog. That's an inappropriate sound.
1: She starts barking.
0: Yeah. Ma'am, please, no more inappropriate sounds, ma'am. Ma'am, please. Please take your feet off the window, ma'am. To subdue the lady in 17C.
2: I'm your dog's piss.
0: Oh, that's uncalled for. That's not called for at all. Hey, Cody.
3: Alan, hate the show.
0: Thank you, sir.
3: Hey, I was just calling. Well, my coworker showed me some British old rappers that were really spitting some bars. And it reminded me of something you used to play years ago. Some 80-year-old rapper that's been crushing poon since 42.
0: Ah, yeah.
3: And
0: Bitcoin.
3: Bitcoin was the name?
0: Yeah, he's probably dead. He was like 78 at the time.
3: Bitcoin. And Bitcoin. know what the name of that song was.
0: The song was called Best Bitch.
3: Best Bitch.
0: He's like, you're the best bitch I know. And it was like, you know, getting down with young ladies. Yeah.
3: That was a quality song. And, you know, I really want to get my coworker hip to Bitcoin.
0: Yeah, find Bitcoin and find Pale Tone, too, that Polish kid who with the broken English. But
3: Pale Tone. All right, I got that one noted as well.
1: The old guys you're talking about, is that Pete and Baz?
0: Pete and Baz, yeah. Those guys are dynamite. But Bitcoin, listen, he walked so they could run.
1: They're great.
0: Yeah.
3: Thank
0: drill
3: you so
0: rappers.
3: Much, Alan.
0: All right, thank you, Cody. That's a good reminder. Thank you, pal.
4: You know, I've been with a lot of bitches, and out of all of them, I can make a solid argument that you're the best. You give one hell of a job. So many chicks been on my but not

0: That's why you're the best bitch.
1: This guy's like 90 now. You know what I mean?
0: You're the best way to spend my bread. Really good at giving. Take you back to meet my parents.
1: From Philly.
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0: TMZ's got video of that girl on the flight.
1: Oh, yeah?
0: Like, through the narrow arm of the whoever was sitting across from her. And really not much to look at because it's... You're behind her and off to the side, but you can kind of see her knee come up or whatever. Window seat there. Remember this guy?
1: Yeah, Taco.
0: Taco, yes. I don't know why he called himself Taco. He took a song from the 20s and made like a massive hit out of it in the 80s.
2: This is on my morning hype playlist.
0: Yeah, yesterday we were talking at Flannery's about Jess's morning hype playlist.
1: Yeah.
0: This song gets you all hyped up.
2: Yeah, it's on it.
0: Okay. This guy was Dutch. And he probably had a bunch of hits overseas. But 1982, he did Putting on the Ritz. Again, I don't know where taco came from. It probably means something, right? Does taco mean something in Dutch? Check her! Beep. I only mentioned Rob because today is National Taco
3: Super
0: Day.
3: Super duper!
0: National Taco Day. How about that?
1: It's very fitting for the last story about the flight.
0: Yeah. Now, I don't mean Trump always chickens out. That's the taco that most of us are used to. Yesterday was the voter registration deadline, by the way, in Ohio. I hope everybody registered to vote. Early voting begins today. And then, of course, the big election day coming up in November. I read some people are using ChatGPT to ask them who to vote for.
1: Wow.
0: I'll save you the time. One party is openly cool with murder, fascism, and pedophilia. And the other one, they like health care and housing and food that won't kill you. Hope that helps. Taco Day. National Taco Day? Do we need National Taco Day? Really? All right. Song. That was a kid that was on the radio every 5 seconds.
1: Right.
0: Oh, Taco. Where have you gone, Taco? I don't even know where the guy is. Well, I only mention this kind of stuff because obviously there are a lot of places that will like give you free food. And so, right, our buddy Pat Butler over there at WTAM, one of my co-hosts for our metal show, 2 Hours to Midnight, he is very diligent about his Taco Tuesdays.
1: Oh, yeah.
0: Always posting on Tuesday.
1: Has he had it yet today?
0: I haven't seen.
1: I haven't looked on the Instagram.
0: But I will assume yes, because it's always there on Tuesday. He's always enjoying a taco on Tuesday. I just made tacos for my daughter on Sunday night, so I won't be having any tonight.
1: Pat has not posted a post
0: with
1: a taco yet.
0: Is he okay?
1: I saw him. We walked out earlier together, so I'm guessing he just hasn't had a chance to go yet.
0: Maybe he had to run for the men's.
1: He already had the lettuce.
0: Oh, he did,
1: shoots,
0: didn't he?
1: Remember?
0: Right. That's what you get.
1: Boy, she's really going for it, isn't she?
0: Yeah, she is. And that TMZ video
1: is, wow, she's getting after it, boy.
0: I mean, it's just something for them to post, obviously. It's not any.
1: And it does look like the seat next to her is empty.
0: I think that it probably is. She's given herself a real wide stance there.
1: Yeah.
0: Yeah. She's airing it out.
1: She sure is. Good for her. God love you. You gotta pass the time somehow.
0: Yeah. Somebody texted me. Twice they texted me. Not even the same text. God damn, you're a perv. This person texted me.
1: Why?
0: Because I said I wouldn't complain.
1: Oh, about the plain masturbator?
0: Yeah.
1: Yeah.
0: I'm a dude, and I'd complain. We live in a society. Jesus, you're a perv, this person said.
1: Up.
0: They wrote me two separate texts with two. It wasn't even like a duplicate text.
1: Get off your high horse.
0: Well, no, listen, that's a...
1: I'm just joking.
0: The valid situation, right? I'm just saying that I would not complain. I'd be like, hey, that is my armrest. And then I'd go back to reading my book or whatever. But this person is a dude, and I'm a perv. We do live in a society, that's true. But couldn't we envision a more inclusive society? Maybe one that provides a little bit of grace, you know, for somebody who gets on a plane drunk. And now, females only, for females only who get on a plane and feel compelled to go for some release. Alan, Bitcoin is still alive and is apparently still posting videos pretty recently. All right. Well, there you go. But anyway, the National Taco Day. They point out there that it used to be on October the 4th, but it got changed to the first Tuesday in October, all the way back in 2024, this article says. All the way back in 2024.
1: Uh-huh.
0: Mm-hmm. Now, I only know this because I'm learning Italian on Duolingo, and a thing popped up this morning for people because obviously there's people on there taking Spanish. My daughter, a fifth grader, takes Spanish in school, but she has like a 2-solid-year streak on Duolingo to kind of burnish her language skills. I'm doing it for Italian. But the thing popped up this morning to let everybody know that it was Taco Tuesday or National Taco Day or whatever. So there's all kinds of places that are, giving away food. And when food is as expensive as it has been, people are going to be looking out for anything they can get, if not free, at least cheaper. One place is celebrating Tacoberfest. That's a little clunky. I get what they're doing.
1: Yeah.
0: Of course, it's Rocktober.
1: Rocktober.
0: And so it's a play on that.
1: Speaking of, honorable mention, we've been talking about Eddie Van Halen's death today. We also lost Ginger Baker on this day in 2019.
0: Hmm.
1: Big loss in the drumming world.
0: Mm-hmm.
1: So I just figured I'd get that one out there.
0: Ginger Baker is often ascribed to be the inventor of double bass. I don't know if that's true, but he was one of the first guys to make that part of his standard setup. And for drummers, he was a very highly admired guy. Big picture, he was associated with Eric Clapton and Cream and all that. So,
1: yep. It went off the rails there a little bit toward the end, but
0: sure did.
1: Incredible drummer nonetheless.
0: Yeah. Yeah, those rock drummers back in the day all came from jazz drumming, right? That's where you learn your rudiments. That's what I had to learn when I was a kid, was you would take jazz lessons. But every kid just wants to play rock and roll, right? There's no 8-year-old kid hoping to be the next, the next Buddy Rich. I want to be Louis Belson. No, you want to be Bonham or...
1: Those Buddy Rich videos are awesome to watch, though.
0: Oh, I like the Buddy Rich recordings.
1: Yeah.
0: Those are
1: incredible.
0: Old CDs somewhere of Buddy Rich screaming at his band and on the bus, and one of them, they're famous now. I'm sure they're all over YouTube. But back in the day, they would put them out on CD. And, Alan, it's also Mad Hatter Day today. Do you know of any places that are giving out free mercury? I don't. They're not even using thermometers anymore, so I'm not sure about that. Speaking of early voting, thank you. I don't know when they're doing this here, but our bureau chiefs in Vermont, we have a handful of them. Kayla listens on the iHeartRadio app in Duxbury, Vermont. You know where Duxbury is?
1: I don't.
0: That's with an X, not a CK. Adam is in Elmore, Vermont. They are beginning their name a plow campaign. They do that here, too.
1: Yeah, oh yeah.
0: Where they let people, name the plows. In anticipation of wintertime coming.
1: Yep.
0: And everybody has a bit of fun.
1: Isn't that
0: naming
1: something?
0: The plow, Plowy McPlowface, or whatever else they come up with. Great state of Vermont is starting their name a plow campaign. I don't know. Again, I don't know when Ohio is doing this. But if you need, in anticipation of it here in Ohio, if you need any ideas, maybe thought starters. Some of the plows that are out there on the roads there in the great state of Vermont. Skibbity scooper. You know how the kids love the skibbity toilet, Rob.
1: Yeah. In 2021.
0: Mm-hmm. Blizzard of Oz.
1: Control Salt Delete.
0: That's pretty good, yeah. The big Leplowski. Plowabunga. No more.
1: Sleetwood Mac.
0: No more Mr. Ice Guy.
1: I like Sleetwood Mac a lot.
0: Sleetwood Mac is good. Some of these are dumb. Big Grimace. What the hell that means.
1: Betty Whiteout.
0: Yeah. Cleopatra.
1: Darth Blader.
0: Pretty good, yeah.
1: Did you say the Big Leplowski?
0: Yeah, Big Leplowski. Mr. Salty.
1: Abolish
0: Ice. My college nickname. Abolish, there you go. Just name them all that. Big problem in Vermont, I'm sure. It's snow problem. Snow-a-con. Well, nod to that dude.
1: Lord Coldemort.
0: This is my favorite one. It's just Edward.
1: Edward
0: the Plow. Why not? So, yeah, I'm not sure when Ohio will do this. They always make a big deal out of it. But they're in Vermont. They're already up and running and taking suggestions. When I went to Ohio, name a plow, it gave me just the winners of some regional contests that had been had out there in Toledo. You're Killing Me Squalls.
1: Oh, it's pretty good.
0: The winning plow name, I think, last winter in greater Toledo metropolitan area. Guardians, White Sox, tomorrow night. We will be doing a power hour here as your coverage will begin at 3 o'clock. And then first pitch is at 4 o'clock. The White Sox have not won a postseason series at home since 1906. And they are one win away.
1: How's that possible? Didn't they win the World Series in 05?
0: But not at home. In Houston, they won.
1: But they would have had to have won a playoff series at home, right?
0: I don't know.
1: I'm just, or, no, I guess
0: telling
1: not,
0: you what
1: right?
0: I'm telling you what they posted.
1: Yeah, they could have won all the series on the road.
0: Yeah.
1: The deciding game. They obviously would have had to have won some games at home.
0: Yeah, they haven't won.
1: The deciding game.
0: That's right.
1: Okay.
0: So they go back home, up 2-0. Much of the chagrin, obviously, to Cleveland Guardians fans. I would like it to be a legit series, but I obviously will not complain if the White Sox close this up tomorrow night at home. But 4 o'clock is when your coverage will, or first pitch, rather, is at 4 tomorrow at Reed Field. And hopefully the Guardians can warm up those bats because they've been ice cold. They've been the Big Leplowski as far as their temperature goes.
1: Lord Coldemort.
0: Mm-hmm. Our friend Cody Allen, Helpful Pound Cake Brown, many years ago, we were talking about this. He liked Plank Jackson. We still weren't quite able to suss out, other than a reference to then Cleveland Mayor Frank Jackson. We weren't quite clear what was going on, but we had a lot of affinity for Plank Jackson. It's no worse than any of the other names. It was his. Out of his fertile little mind.
3: Cleveland is perceived to be the butthole of the world sometime, right?
0: Mm-hmm.
1: Right?
0: That's right.
1: No, Frank, you're not supposed to say that out loud. Right?
4: Nice clean butthole.
0: That's when they plow the streets.
1: Yep.
0: Alan, what about 6-7 inches for a plow name?
1: 6-7.
0: Mm-hmm. Well, sure. Well, when they started up here in Ohio, because, again, I just got that from a couple of our Vermont bureau chiefs. Are they called Vermonters there?
1: Vermonteers.
0: Vermonteers?
1: Mm-hmm.
0: Not even Vermonters. Vermonteers. Wow.
1: E-E-R-S.
0: Vermonteers.
1: Uh-huh.
0: All right. Well, it is interesting what some states have decided to name their people. I got money here for you. As promised, it is. I'm still kind of trying to get back in the swing of things here. Just about 30 past the hour, you get one of these keywords. A grand right now from the Buzzard Bookie. Good luck.
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0: Mm-hmm.
1: Yeah, I would say you're probably correct that Vermonter is the preferred nomenclature.
0: But you're a New Englander. I
1: would always goof around with that. Vermonteers was the what we would call them.
0: Now, why would you call them that?
1: I don't know. It was just what we would say. Hey, look at those green plates are coming down. All the Vermonteers are here.
0: I like those green plates in Vermont.
1: Yep.
0: I think they're pretty rad. Colorado had those for a while, too.
1: Very basic, plain Vermont.
0: Right. It's like Texas. They're just black and white now. I mean, give me a little zhuzh.
1: I think they're starting to do that in a lot of states. I think you
0: probably
1: can actually get a black and white Ohio plate.
0: Probably cheaper.
1: Well, what's old is new again.
0: Huh?
1: What's old is new again.
0: Yeah. Well, you know, Rob, I have to pay a little bit more for my vanity plate radio guy.
1: Yep. 69.
0: No, that won't fit. It's just radio guy.
1: RDO guy 69.
0: RADIO. Well, they gave me a discount because of the typo. I asked for radio guy. They gave me RADIO GAY. I go, that's not guy. And they said, yeah, but we saw your driver's license picture. I was like, the hell did you say to me? And then they ushered me out.
1: Well, they gave you a deal on it,
0: too. They gave me a discount. It's fine. Hey, listen, it's still preseason, so don't expect too much out of too many people. But I think the Sixers are a little nervous about LeBron. You know, he's hurt. He's not a spring chicken.
1: No.
0: And so he's got a bad back. He's got arthritis in his feet. This is his 24th year in the league. More people are talking about the specifics in his contract than anything else. People are kind of dunking on it because his deal with the Sixers gives him the use of the team chopper. And people are like, ugh! Like they're all mad that he's not going to live in Philly. Like, did you guys think LeBron was moving to Philadelphia? Like, he didn't even want to go there. He wanted to go to the Knicks. And then they won the championship. And he's like, I guess I'll go to Philly. He's going to live in New York. He's going to. I still don't understand. They're also talking about he's got this deal with Polymarket that's going to make him more money than his deal with the Sixers. I don't even know why that's allowed. They're like, it's not illegal, according to league rules. He can do an endorsement with Polymarket. And I don't think really anybody suspects that LeBron James is going to be your suspect, you know, for any hinky Emmanuel Class A type stuff. But still, like, how is that even, you know, it's like when members of Congress trading stocks. You know why that's legal, because they're the ones making the laws.
1: Right.
0: So obviously they're not going to change it. But why is the league letting people do, maybe that'll change. I know that the betting, those betting apps like Kalshi and Polymarket, those are relatively new-ish in the sports world. But, yeah, LeBron's got to endorse some deal with Polymarket. I mean, isn't this kind of just what the Clippers got smacked for?
1: No.
0: Because, what, they were trying to do something off the books. I mean, this is on the...
1: This is on the books. I mean, this is all front, on the up yeah. and up. I mean, you know he's signed an endorsement deal. It's no different than him having a deal with Nike or him having a deal, you know, with Wheaties. You know what I mean? It's the same thing. It just happens to be a betting company.
0: Well, I mean, did the Sixers have anything to do with it, though?
1: I mean, I don't know.
0: They're going to pay... Polymarket's paying him $15 million a year. The Sixers are paying him just under $4 million. So it's like,
1: damn good deal for LeBron.
0: Yeah, no, I'm saying. I mean, you know, get your money. But I'm just surprised that kind of stuff. Maybe he's, maybe he'll be the last one out.
1: I'm just surprised what it is. You know, I mean, again, to your point, it's surprising to see a betting app being endorsed by an active NBA player.
0: That's what I mean. I'm like, where?
1: Hey, it's Donovan Mitchell for Kalshi.
0: Right. Like what are the rules? They're like, it's not against league rules. I'm like, what are the rules then when it comes to this stuff?
1: I mean, I guess as long as you're not actively gambling, who cares? I think is how they see it.
0: Yeah, I guess. The NBA can regulate salary, but it can't regulate everything else. And so when these guys sign deals with prediction markets, it gets a little weird. Because before he announced he was going anywhere, people were betting on where he would go, right? And so the only guy who knew exactly where that was going to be is now endorsing the prediction market. At least Polymarket. Giannis Antetokounmpo. You know, he's a shareholder in Kalshi. How about that?
1: Yeah, I mean, he does their commercials.
0: Yeah.
1: There was the one did you see the one, Grease?
0: No.
1: He plays like all the characters in the film Grease?
0: No.
1: Because he's the Greek freak, get it?
0: Yep.
1: So then he's Danny Zuko in Greece, and he's dancing, and he's driving the car at the end. And oh, is it hysterical.
0: Oh, I bet he's an amazing actor.
1: Just, oh, God, is he ever.
0: It really lights up
1: he
0: the
1: He actually
0: screen.
1: Doesn't do a bad job. I mean, all it's right. just for what it is. Silly.
0: Yeah.
1: Silly.
0: Well, anyway, yeah, people are mad. The LeBron's, oh, he can't wait to get out of Philly. He's taking the chopper. Yeah.
1: Yeah.
0: He wanted to play for the Knicks.
1: Yeah, he didn't want to play for Philly.
0: He wouldn't come in the it wouldn't come to the 76ers. So when they signed him, he's like, give me this, give me that, give me a chopper.
1: With all due respect, if you've been to Philly, you can see what LeBron's thinking.
0: I haven't been to Philly in a long time.
1: It's a fine city.
0: Yeah, but he'd be living out in King of Prussia or something, you know, living in the city. Yeah, but
1: again, nobody wants to live out there either. The only thing they're known for is a huge ass nice mall.
0: Yeah.
1: The weirdest, I swear to God. Have you ever been to that mall?
0: Oh, yeah.
1: I've never in my life seen a mall more affluent than that. Like, oh, they have every single store that you could possibly fathom from, like...
0: Yeah, they had, like, a Waterford Crystal Mall store or something.
1: Louboutin shoe store.
0: Right.
1: You know, like the most... Tiffany has a glass store. And all of these things that I'm like, what the hell? And you go around a corner, and there's a Mercedes dealership storefront. And then there's a Porsche.
0: That's what I mean. Like, he wasn't
1: Lamborghini.
0: Living...
1: I'm like, what
0: he
1: the
0: wasn't
1: hell?
0: He wasn't going to live in the city.
1: No.
0: Right? He was going to live, you know...
1: But even still...
0: Gladwin or something.
1: He wants to live in the city of New York.
0: Yes.
1: He wanted to play there. He told you that. You were a consolation prize, Philly. Deal with it.
0: Yeah.
1: But you have a great team.
0: Yeah, you got LeBron James.
1: And Jaylen Brown.
0: It's like getting Babe Ruth at the tail end. That's what you get with LeBron. Enjoy. I'm going to break here. 35192. You want to send a text, do it there. You can watch on our YouTube channel, and you can listen on the iHeartRadio app.
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9: Dig below the surface in central Mississippi, and odds are good you'll find a burnt orange color looking back up at you. 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
9: 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So can the truth ever really be uncovered?
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14: 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Those men, trusted educators, football coaches, and twins, are now facing more than 50 charges related to alleged child sex abuse. So why did it take so long? This is a story about a group of women who say they survived the abuse, who took matters into their own hands, and are still fighting for the girls they used to be.
17: 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No one ever came forward.
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0: 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Make sure you're on the map as one of our bureau chiefs. Penelope listens in Clayton, North Carolina. Cynthia's down in Cincinnati. Brett's in Pittsburgh. Bonnie is in Marietta, Georgia. And Tim is a new bureau chief. Also in North Carolina. That's really where the show first blew up outside Northeast Ohio, was in the Carolinas. So we have a lot of bureau chiefs, both North and South. Boy, be careful what you wish for, Rob. You know, here I am complaining that I can never get the hydration obelisk to recognize my presence.
1: Yeah.
0: That I'll just push on that screen. That touch screen doesn't do anything.
1: Did you try using the other hand, like I said?
0: It's working okay now. Yeah, but I'm talking about the hydration obelisk, Rob.
1: Yeah.
0: It's working okay now.
1: I get it.
0: But nobody cleans that screen.
1: Oh, no.
0: So it's just smudgy finger. So I grab a piece of paper towel, and I go through the cabinets in the kitchen to find some cleaner. And I grab all-purpose cleaner. And then I get back, you know, wipe it down, get my water, come back in here. I didn't look closely enough. That all-purpose cleaner, of course, had bleach in it. So now my hand smells like bleach.
1: Ooh.
0: You know, it's like you can't get away from that smell.
1: You don't like that.
0: I don't care for that at all.
1: I don't like that at all.
0: But I got my water out of the thing. Kitchen right now. Somebody brought in food today.
1: It's disgusting.
0: A Mexican restaurant or something brought in food. I guess for Taco Day, except I didn't see a single taco in there.
2: I don't think that was.
0: It was like
2: Mexican
0: a shawarma
2: food.
0: Place. I think you're right.
1: It's
0: one of the bags
1: place,
0: said shawarma.
1: Yeah.
0: Which, objectively, delicious. But it's like, you know, again, you put food in a radio station, it's like the fall of Saigon in there. It is in utter disarray.
1: And they just leave it out. Like, no one's going to clean that up.
0: I will.
1: Yeah, I know.
2: Is it still out?
1: Or I will. Of course it is. Because I haven't cleaned it up yet. Or Alan hasn't cleaned it up yet. Otherwise, people will just leave it. Everybody else, there could be a pile of crap on the floor. They'll just walk right by it, step over it.
0: Price to pay.
1: Is it?
0: For our colleagues having some lunch.
1: Just to be goddamn animals.
0: Well, I cleaned, I wiped down the screen on the hydration obelisk, so I've done my good housekeeping deed for the day. Guardians White Sox, it could all end here for Cleveland tomorrow night. I certainly don't want it to go that way, but the White Sox are up 2-0, and so that series will continue in Chicago. Guardians are up against it. And so 3:30 tomorrow, we'll do a power hour in here, put in about 90 minutes, and then get you into pregame coverage at 3:30. First pitch is at 4 o'clock from the south side tomorrow. And the other series, the Rays are 2-0 against the Yankees. So if the Sox clear it up with, you know, if both series go as they have been going, then you're going to see the White Sox and the Tampa Bay Rays in that next series. And then it's on to the World Series, Rob, which I predict will be won by the Chicago White Sox.
1: Wow.
0: You heard it here first.
1: Strong
0: you
1: prediction.
0: Heard it here first.
1: Forgetting about the whole National League thing, it sounds like.
0: No, I'm not forgetting about the National League. It'll be the White Sox and the Dodgers. And the White Sox will emerge victorious. They've got the wind at their backs.
1: I want nothing but the Dodgers to lose every single game they play.
0: I know. I have to hand it to the Guardians fans, who were not entirely insufferable with my jersey yesterday. I was wearing my White Sox jersey with legendary White Sox player Jim

0: But I think he was with the Indians for most of his career, like a dozen seasons or so. And he was a very accomplished player. But it was off the field where he had a very contentious situation. They called him Sudden Sam. He is the guy that he was the inspiration for Sam Malone.
1: Yep.
0: For Ted Danson's character on Cheers. Another one of
1: Jess's crushes.
0: Yeah. Yes, Ted Danson.
2: My little boy crush.
0: Yeah. So, 84 years old. Sam McDowell dies. Battled depression and alcoholism after his career was over. It's got to be tough, man. You know, when you're on top of the world there, you're doing what you love, and then you're not doing it anymore. Several DUI arrests. Attempted suicide in 1963. There was one dead shell in the gun. And so he didn't kill himself. He pulled the trigger on the one dead shell. And then his wife left him. I have to think that the two were probably connected. But I'm alive, honey. Honey, where'd you go?
1: Hello?
0: Hello? He would live with his parents down the road. And then I think he eventually got sober and tried to help other people in a similar situation.
1: Yeah, he'd been through it, man.
0: He had been through it.
1: A rough go for a long time.
0: Yep. And he would pop up occasionally for, you know, Indians weekends and things like that. But he has passed away. He was born in Pittsburgh and went to Central Catholic there, but played the bulk of his career for the Cleveland Indians. And then Jim Baker died. I thought Jim Baker died 10 years ago.
1: Exact.
0: I mean, Tammy Faye's been dead for like 20 years now. I thought he died not long after her.
1: I saw the story and I was like, oh, this must be like how, you know, like we always talk about how it's easy to get had by things that have happened years ago.
0: You got to check the date.
1: I'm like, this guy had to have died 20 years ago. I know I've talked about this. Nope.
0: Nope.
1: Died today.
0: That's how we know who Jessica Hahn is. Jim Baker. Now, this was a different time, right? Baker and the PTL Club and Tammy Faye. That was back when if you got caught in some kind of scandal.
1: It mattered. It mattered.
0: Financial or sexual. Now it's quaint. People are like, he stepped down because of that?
1: Oh, yeah.
0: Yeah.
1: I remember that being like, that was the biggest story.
0: Pedophiles
1: ever.
0: Running the show now, and they're like, it's all good. We're making money. Jim Baker died. His second wife, Lori, said that he passed away on Monday. He had a stroke a few years ago, so it might have been, you know, some complications from that down the road. But Tammy Faye died some time ago. She had gotten remarried as well. She was Tammy Faye Messner. But, I thought Jim Baker died a long time ago. I remember back in the day on SNL when they would parody them. It was Jan Hooks and Phil Hartman,
1: yes,
0: who are both gone, too. And he was Jim Baker, and they would do, like, church chat with Carvey, the church lady. And Jan Hooks, the cutaway was they would come back to her, and she was just crying, and it was all dark mascara because Tammy Faye had this very, like, stark eye makeup.
1: Tons of makeup.
0: Yeah, that was like her. So she was easy to parody visually. Thick accent, whatever. But Jim Baker, he was kind of one of those OGs, man. They had a show called the PTL Club, which I think stood for People That Love, if I'm remembering correctly. I think that's what it stood for. And, pretty standard stuff for televangelists. There was always some, you know, not a lot of practicing what they preached. He was from Michigan. There's a great movie that kind of got swallowed up during COVID. I don't know that a lot of people went to go see it. It's called Eyes of Tammy Faye. Did you ever watch that?
1: No.
0: Jessica Chastain plays her. And Andrew Garfield, who was playing Spiderman for a couple of movies,
1: yep,
0: he played Jim Baker. And I think that was one of the movies like when they were trying to get people to go back to the theater right after the pandemic. So like maybe early 2021, they put out Eyes of Tammy. I'm sure you can stream it now. I mean, that's friggin' 5 years ago, but it was very entertaining. And so, yeah, Jim Baker is gone. And his scandal was, of course, partly financial, but also

0: Jessica Hahn, who I think was like a secretary. It was all very stereotypical.
1: Yes.
0: He got caught in her. He admitted to an encounter with church clerk Jessica Hahn, forcing him to turn over operations to Jerry Falwell, another Emmy Award winner. So, you know, just like these days when you've got like a succession of scumbags, they're all high-fiving, right? No, nobody leaves anywhere or admits anything. Back then in the 80s, it meant something. You left. He went to prison. They gave him like decades in prison, and he got out after a few. And Tammy Faye would get remarried. He would get remarried. He got out on parole in 1995. We would play clips just a few years ago. We would play clips of whatever that show he was on. He was like live streaming it or something. And he had like a weird, it was just very, very strange. It was a long ways away from whatever the heights of that PTL club was. They got the picture of the marshals hauling him out and he's bawling. He's crying. Charlotte, North Carolina. You know, and even in these guys can never give up the grift. Because you're always going to find willing participants, right? Fool and his money are soon parted. There's no shortage of those kinds of people and these kinds of audiences. So he was always, he and his wife were always, you know, pimping some health supplement or whatever, right? Yeah. Especially during COVID. These guys went, boy, you want suckers. You turn on one of these televangelist shows during COVID?
1: Oh, yeah.
0: Jesus. These guys were printing money. We got the tablets here. They get the silver in your brain and whatever.
1: Well, it was like what they did with Baby Billy, right? When they did, like, when he was like, how do I do this and why do I do it? Because I care. And it's the whole thing is like, I'm not making a dollar on this. And the whole, it's all just about making money.
0: Yeah.
1: I'm doing this for you.
0: Yeah, he went like all gray down the road and probably looked a little bit better. But yeah, he was like, he got sued by the state of Missouri. Because he was selling what was, of course, a fake cure for COVID, the Jim Baker show. And so, yeah, the grift is never over, you know.
1: Well, you'd think you'd learn your lesson. You know?
0: What's the lesson? I mean, they gave him 45 years in prison. He got out after 8. He still had money. You get back on whatever, live streaming. I mean, if you go back to it, and there's people that are going to, you're not forcing them to give you,
1: I guess,
0: their money, you know? Obviously, you're lying to people, but that's part and parcel of this whole thing. You're fundamentally lying to people. You just swap out Jesus for COVID. You know, you get people at a time where it's, they're fearful even more than usual because there's a, you know, global pathogen. That's why people are starting to freak out. I'm waiting for all the grifters in the White House and all the fake Jesus people to line up behind whatever this, you know, all these articles about a plague in Russia.
1: Yeah.
0: They're like, it's 100 times more lethal than COVID. We're like, yeah, but COVID had a 98% survival rate. So, you know, there are countries around the world that have these kinds of pathogens like all the time, like that are endemic. You know, back in the day, everybody was like, oh, my God, if Ebola ever gets to the United States, we're all dead. You had a few people in Texas with Ebola. It's no fun. It's no joke. But, I mean, there are countries around the world where these kinds of pathogens are, like, endemic to that part of the world. So they've learned how to contend with them.
1: Yeah, that's just every day.
0: Every day. And so, yeah, you keep an eye on it. But it's not like the people that we have in charge now here give a fat frog's ass about anything respective to public health. So if anything like that did end up being a big deal, you know, grab ankle and hope for the best. The people in charge now have no inclination or ability to govern, whether it comes to public health or anything else. They couldn't care less. And so, yeah, Jim Baker, who, again, I thought died a long time ago.
1: Yeah.
0: Kenneth Copeland, he's another guy. He's still out there doing stuff, right?
1: You need the drummer or the police?
0: You're thinking of Stuart Copeland.
1: Oh,
0: yeah. All right,
1: my bad.
0: Now, Kenneth Copeland is the guy who, he might still be on TV or something. I don't know. He was, this is when, He was laughing at people who thought that COVID was a big deal. He said, of course, that Jesus would take care of COVID. He was a guy that wouldn't, he needed a private jet because a commercial flight was a tube filled with demons.
1: Yes.
0: Remember that woman walks to him with the, he's got the beady eyes.
1: Yep.
0: She steps to him when he's getting into Escalade. Why wouldn't you fly commercial, sir? I know, it's a tube filled with demons.
1: Yeah.
0: Let me find that.
1: That's perfect for people like you.
0: Yeah. Commercial planes are long tubes filled with demons. That's pretty good.
1: I think that's in part why the Righteous Gemstones were so great, too. Was like it was just pointing out all of the absurdities that is those type of churches.
0: You know? Yeah, and it's really hard to parody something when real life has you know, veered off into that, into satire and absurdity. I was Inside Edition who stepped to Kenneth Copeland about 7 or 8 years ago. He had his own airport next to his mansion. He lived in Texas, and he would have private jets in there, obviously, that were funded by the congregation. These people go, I need this to spread the word of whatever around, and, you know.
2: With 125,000 people.
3: Do you ever use your private jets to go visit your vacation homes, for example?
2: Yes, I do.
3: Okay. Again, getting back to the comment, you said that you don't like to fly commercial because you don't want to get into a tube with a bunch of demons. Do you really believe that human beings are demons?
2: No, I do not. And don't you ever say I did.
0: He gets in her face.
1: Yeah.
2: We wrestle not.
0: Well, that's a quote, sir.
2: With flesh and blood, but principalities and powers.
3: Can you explain what you meant by that? Yes. By that term, then? Just explain, because it's really simple. You said you didn't want to get into a tube with a bunch of demons. What did you mean?
2: Well, let me ask you.
3: Do you think that people that fly commercial are demons?
2: If you give me a chance to talk, sweetheart, I'll explain this.
1: Sweetheart.
2: But it's a biblical thing. It's a spiritual thing. It doesn't have anything to do with people.
0: It doesn't have anything to do with anything based in reality, my dear. I got to get the hell out of here because...
1: And I'm just going to go ahead and talk down to you because that's the kind of guy I am, yeah. Sweetheart.
0: Yeah.
1: Turn your stomach.
0: Love it. From that Ben Shapiro school, right? These guys who think that if you talk fast, it makes you sound smart. Kenneth Copeland, you just rattle off a bunch of random biblical word salad chapter and verse and make it sound like something's going on there. What I meant was, I didn't mean demons.
1: Yeah, I don't want, sweetheart, I meant you're a demon.
0: And she might be. Listen, would you want to be in a tube full of demons? I wouldn't either. I wouldn't want to be in a, unless one of those demons was sitting next to me, feet up, masturbating, Rob. That's the only thing that I would say. That's some real demon stuff. Right there. I saw it on TMZ. I know it's real. Hey, have you heard of this band Greta Van Fleet?
1: No.
0: Wow. I'll tell you what. They got something going.
1: Is that Led Zeppelin?
0: They're a bunch of little stinkers. No, they're called Greta Van Fleet, the Kishka Brothers.
1: Not familiar with them.
0: From Frankenmuth, Michigan. They're going back on the road. They're coming to Cleveland. They're doing an arena tour. The new album drops Friday. It's called Palace for the People. Greta Van Fleet with the Kooks and Luna Lee. Pretty good support. Next spring, March 3rd. It's a Wednesday night at Rocket Arena. I think the tickets are on sale next Friday morning. So you can get these early. Call 10. Good luck. I want to go see Greta Van Fleet at the Rocket Arena in March. 216-578-1007.
1: Oh, God.
0: 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And I think there's another shot for you to win, too, at WMMS.com.
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0: 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It sounds fun. 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

0: heard Corey play this earlier, too. I was like, God damn, it's a good song.
1: So good, man.
0: I'm the One.
1: Yeah.
0: That's the end of Side One, yeah? Last track on Side One.
1: Sure is.
0: Van Halen One. So good. Forgot about it. I heard it. Wrong song, I guess.
1: Close enough. Whoa! Same sounds.
0: Yeah. Now, where's the... Yep. Boy, that David Lee Roth kicked out of David Lee Roth band. That thing really... You know, there's a lot of parody things online that don't exactly go wide. And for whatever reason, that had a lot of people thinking it was real. And I wonder why that one hit. You saw that. Yeah, I think we both saw that. There are a couple of, like, online parody accounts. Not The Onion, but there are similar, you know, meme accounts that do that. And they posted a thing yesterday or the day before that said David Lee Roth kicked out of the David Lee Roth band.
1: Yes.
0: And then it was this fake write-up by the other guys in the band that are like, yeah, we can't do it anymore. We're up there playing all these Van Halen hits. And sometimes Dave's singing, sometimes he's drinking, sometimes he's doing the limbo. You know, they kind of overplay their hand. They end it with, you know, we already have Sammy in the wings and he's going to do it. So it's like, it kind of one note, but boy, did a lot of people were tossing that. Fell for it. Yeah. I'm like, really?
1: I got an email or a text from a buddy of mine. He sent it and he's like, is this for real?
0: A lot of people. And is this like, real?
1: I'm like, it's
0: no.
1: It's a satire account, buddy. It's like The Onion.
0: Right.
1: No, it's not real.
0: Check the account. Look at their bio. You know? It's a great joke. David Lee Roth kicked out of David Lee Roth band. But that's, you know, I'm just curious. There's a lot of similar things to that that don't go that wide. And I was like, wow, why did that one take off? Why did that one get so many people? Maybe because the culmination of all of the weirdo David Lee Roth videos that they had seen up until then, there was a contingent of people who were like, oh, well, that makes perfect sense that his band would kick him out. I mean, people get kicked out of their own bands all the time. They're... It's usually not the band that bears their name. Alan Greta Van Fleet named their band after a woman from their hometown. If I start a band, I'm calling it Donna Kolben Schlang. Oh, I know. They're friends of my in-laws. That's why I can't publicly give Greta Van Fleet a hard time, right? I think it's for people who enjoy them, they should enjoy them. And that's who these tickets are for. All week. Tickets for you to go check out Greta Van Fleet. And there's a reason they're doing an arena tour. Because they're very, very popular. Rob, it doesn't matter what you and I may or may not be into. We are here to facilitate this audience having the best time they can possibly have. I give away tickets all the time for bands I couldn't care less about. It's not for me.
1: Right.
0: Shows I want to go to. I buy tickets. I'm going to Interpol tomorrow night. Interpol and Dive are at the Agora. I'm very excited. And then I got another show. You got a show this week?
1: Me?
0: Yeah, I got a couple of shows this week.
1: I don't think I have anything this week.
0: I'm meeting Monroe.
1: Monroe.
0: And Jim J. Bullock on Friday morning.
1: I was supposed to go to Gorillaz tonight, but I'm not.
0: Oh, yeah. I thought you were going to go.
1: No.
0: A lot of people are going to Gorillaz. Yeah. Are you going to Gorillaz?
1: I wanted to go really, really bad.
0: Yeah.
1: But no, I'm not going.
0: Thursday, actor James McAvoy on the show. I'm excited to meet him. You know him from those Unbreakable films. He's Charles Xavier in the X-Men movies. He's got a lot of good films. Under Last King of Scotland. It's an underrated film of his. Next Thursday, the great Terry Bradshaw on the show. Excited about both of those guys. And then, of course, all this week, tickets for Greta Van Fleet, Rob. People who want to go.
1: GVF.
0: Money here in a couple of minutes. It's going to be your last keyword of the day to grab $1,000 from the Buzzard Bookie. Listener sent me an email yesterday. Homecoming is getting out of hand. It's from James. He's being cheeky. My nephew rented a U-Haul trailer for his homecoming dance. They call it HOCO, Rob. And I'd love to know your opinion. Yeah, this is kind of in the era of social media and posting things, right? Inviting somebody to a dance became a whole thing. Or even in high school now, you had to try to top somebody else rather than, you know, asking someone or begging them to go to a dance with you. You had to do, that's not enough anymore. You got to make a whole spectacle out of it.
1: Oh, yeah. It's a humongous thing now.
0: His nephew rented a U-Haul trailer and got a bunch of brown paper for the side and made a big sign in the side for the girl and then drives it to her house. Will U-Haul, they leave the U-Haul logo exposed, will U-Haul my ass to HoCo? And then two squares that say yes or no. She did say yes, so congratulations. But, you know, it's like, you got to do a dance routine, or you got to do it. Oh, my God.
1: It's tons of stuff now.
0: Why?
1: I don't know.
0: Everything is already so expensive. Why are you throwing in a U-Haul trailer? I mean, if somebody digs you, at least in my experience back in the day.
1: I mean, but that probably doesn't
0: You are going to a dance with somebody you were already kind of with. I don't know if anybody goes in cold anymore.
1: Like that, renting that trailer probably didn't cost, like, more than $20.
0: No, but it did.
1: No, man, that thing, like, you can go rent a Home Depot truck for an hour for $20.
0: I guess, but it's not zero.
1: No, it's definitely
0: something.
1: And you're
0: drawing up a sign, and you know.
1: My daughter just got her homecoming invitation, and they made a cute sign and bought her stuffed animals and flowers, and everybody
0: has. Is this the guy that came over?
1: Yeah.
0: Oh.
1: Yeah. Every guy has the pressure now that they have to do something. Like, Callie's favorite Disney movie is The Princess and the Frog. I know, really, really random that's her favorite, but that's her favorite Disney movie. He knew it, so that's what he made the whole thing out of that. He bought her a stuffed frog. It was cute as hell. But he had to, like, it's one of those things you just have to do. If you want to go to homecoming, you can't just say, hey, do you want to go to homecoming? What's funny? Jess?
2: Nothing.
1: Well, what are you laughing about?
2: Because I remember what my homecoming was like.
0: What was
2: it? What it is now. Oh, nothing. Like, we literally did nothing.
1: Ha!
0: And she's 27.
1: I know.
2: But I remember, like, in high school, like, people would do the big things as well. And it was just, it's funny.
0: I'll do you one better. I know somebody whose favorite Disney movie is Emperor's New Groove.
1: Yeah? Yeah, listen, man.
2: I love that movie.
0: Of course
1: there
0: you
1: is
0: do.
1: An ass for every seat. There absolutely is. Everybody likes something.
0: Yeah.
1: Why they sell cars in so many different colors.
0: Except they don't. There's like five colors of car now. Everything's gray and blue and black and white.
1: Yeah, you can get special orders.
2: You can get a special car like mine.
0: You can get it.
2: Sometimes it's silver, sometimes it's gold.
0: Hers is silver and gold.
1: Sometimes it's smashed.
0: The Burl Ives mobile.
1: Sometimes it's the color of bricks.
2: That's the, like, overlay on it on one side.
0: Mm-hmm. Yep. Hey, money here. As promised, last keyword of the day. It's $1,000 from the Buzzard Bookie. We'll fire it up all over again tomorrow morning, 9:30 with RMG is that first keyword, and then Corey and I have them all day. So, just under the wire here. I hope you win. Good luck.
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0: I was out on Saturday night. I was in Lakewood. Our buddy James Burge has a band.
1: Yeah.
0: I went to go see him. And our buddy Bill Squire was there. And he and I were kind of chopping it up and having some pops. And I'm sitting there at a table. I'm talking to Bill. And there's another guy across the table. And I, you know, met him or whatever. And but I didn't know him. That was the first time I was meeting him. And he clocks my... the hell is that? Somebody out there?
1: I don't know.
0: Oh. You didn't hear that?
1: No.
0: Oh, somebody's talking. He clocks my Chicago tattoo. And he goes, is that the flag of Illinois? And I go, well, the flag of the city of Chicago. And he's like, are you from there? I go, yeah, yeah. I go, are you? And he's like, yeah. Because normally you're not going to know that. And I go, oh, where? Gary, Indiana. And I go, oh, well, okay. But you know. I'm like, Gary's had a tough year, bro, to say the least. But he's here now. I'm like, is your family all in Gary? He goes, my family's all dead. He's here, like his kids are here. I'm like, that is the most Gary, Indiana story I've ever heard in my life. So on brand. Do you ever go back? No, everybody's dead.
1: Yeah, no.
0: Oh.
1: No. Sure don't.
0: I do not. Not even a visit.
1: No reason to do that.
0: Nope.
1: Nope.
0: And before they were dead, they wished they were. Because they were living in Gary. I was like, well, welcome. Glad to see everything's working out. There's a guy, they scooped up some dude who was over this morning putting anti-Muslim flyers on cars in the parking lot at Rocky River High School. I don't have to tell you, guy in his 60s that was walking around putting flyers on the cars. And the campus cops or whatever, like, hey, bro, you cannot be doing this. It was like towards the end of the day, I guess, before school was out or something. I don't know. And he was putting flyers under the windshield wipers of all the cars that were there. And they asked him if he was visiting a student. And he said, no. I said, well, you're not allowed to put flyers on school property. He got back into his pickup truck. He had like a camper attachment on it or whatever. And so they had to go around and pull the flyers off of these cars over there. Flyers claiming that the minds of Islamic males were controlled by aliens.
1: Hmm.
0: As opposed to his mind, which is controlled by Fox News, I assume. By the way, are the aliens, before we judge too harshly, any chance the aliens are anti-pedophile? Because that would be a step up. Maybe we should welcome some aliens. Maybe they've got, maybe cooler heads should prevail. Giant, almond-shaped cooler heads, Rob. Just because you think that anyone's controlled by aliens, maybe they've got some better ideas. I guess they don't know who the guy is, though. He just got into his truck and took off.
1: Well, it's probably easy. I'm sure they'll figure out who he is.
0: Well, yeah, but also, imagine like you're somebody working at the school there. Now you got to walk. You got to walk around to the cars and pull all the flyers out from people's wipers before they get out there. What is this? Oh, no. Honey, we've been found out. Rocky River High School. Old dude, crotchety mega boomer, gets in his pickup truck.
4: Now tell me I can't pass out flyers.
5: I just got back from Kinko's.
4: Sons of bitches, you know how much I paid for these?
5: Spent a lot of money at Kinko's. And I'll be damned if I can't get the word out about the alien mind control of our Islamic young men. Well, thank you, sir. You've no doubt done a huge service to this community. The Supreme Court, by the way, they don't even want... They're passing on a student free speech case. They don't want to, you know, whatever remains of free speech in the United States. A case had gone all the way to the Supreme Court. And they have decided to pass on it, basically over whether or what constitutes, okay, whether or not political speech on clothing is considered profane. And it was for a kid who sued because his school wouldn't let him wear a Let's Go Brandon t-shirt. A couple of brothers in Michigan in middle school got Let's Go Brandon shirts from their mom for Christmas.
1: Naturally.
0: Because, of course.
1: As you would.
0: Yep. Anyway, they sued the school district. This is near where I used to live in Western Michigan many, many years ago. And they argued it's not profane or lewd in and of itself. It's just because a lot of people know what it is. You know, they knew what they were, what it meant. They knew what it was, the popular connotation of it was, but they were like, but in and of itself, it's not a profane statement, which is true. And so they got ruled against or something because the school said, well, but people know what it means, right? Let's Go Brandon became some MAGA nonsense because people were chanting F Joe Biden at like a NASCAR event or something.
1: Yes.
0: And whoever was talking was like, oh, you can hear him say, Let's Go Brandon, whatever. Whatever that's what they really thought they were saying in the minute, or if in that split second they were, you know, really sharp about it, who knows. But anyway, you saw a lot of Let's Go. You still see stickers and all this crap, right? Biden hasn't been president for a while, but okay, fine. You dance with a girl who brung you. And they got it all the way to the Supreme Court. You know, the school's lawyer said, it's like the number 69. It's an innocent number, but a lot of people understand what it means.
5: the sexual position.
1: But that's not the same thing.
5: Well, but the number 69 is not a lewd, right? I mean, there's no lewd number.
1: Right.
5: And so their point is, they're like, well, Let's Go Brandon isn't lewd either.
1: But there's one reason that that's on a shirt. There's a massive difference between the number 69 being on a shirt and, like, Shorzy, that's his number, 69.
5: Right, but there's...
1: Now we know why it is.
5: Well, that's the joke. But that's what they're saying. There's, like, there would be only one reason you'd walk around with a shirt that had 69.
1: But there's definite... There may not be, but there is absolutely 100% the only reason you would have a Let's Go Brandon shirt on is because you want to say F Joe Biden.
5: That's right.
1: So they aren't the same things.
5: Well, but their point was, neither of those is inherently profane. So it depends. I think that's why the Supreme Court was like, we're not messing with this. We've got voters to disenfranchise. We're not going to get all up in this mess. And so they rejected an appeal from a student also in Michigan who was not allowed to wear for her school's Great Kindness Challenge. She was wearing a hat that had a silhouette of an AR rifle and the phrase, come and take it.
1: What grade was this one in?
5: I don't know.
1: Yeah.
5: Another set of geniuses.
1: Third?
5: There. Yeah, I don't know. And so anyway, these schools like don't really want to dive into this kind of stuff, right? Like I went to Catholic school, so any kid that was wearing like a t-shirt with expletives on it, obviously that's a pretty clear-cut cause and effect there. You're going to get sent home or what, you know, at a school function where you're in uniforms in school, but like at a school function or something, every so often you get a kid who is pushing his luck. Good for him. But like, I just, me personally, like, I don't like clothing with profanity on it. I just think it's kind of gross. You can wear whatever you want. And so these kids that are in school, I think a lot of them wear stuff in school too, because they're trying to get the school to give them a hard time so that then they can go home to mom and dad and go, well, they're, I'm under the boot. But these are public schools. And so the it went all the way to the Supreme Court. And they were like, nah, we're not going to mess with it. Whatever happened to wearing my old Where's the Beef shirt, Rob? Hey, you can't wear that Where's the Beef shirt. Beef? Ah, it's just about hamburgers. We know what you mean. Where's the beef? I had no beef in junior high. Nobody wanted anything to do with my beef. I would have never worn that shirt. I got to take a break. 35192. You want to send a text? The live stream on our YouTube channel. 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
9: Three staccato cries of Mayday and an eyewitness report of a mid-air explosion is about all that is known this morning of the British Columbia air disaster, which yesterday claimed 52 lives.
10: I really want to know what happened, and it makes me extraordinarily angry. 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
25: I just instantly started freaking out, yelling to the world, "What's going on?" 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I mean, I'm out in the middle of nowhere. I had no idea what was going on.
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24: 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He's not here with us. You know, it was tough.
22: 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Blood Trails.
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1: He'll tell you all the best knock-knock jokes, plus his surprising opinions about Hawaiians.
0: Do

0: Guess I grabbed the remix. A lot of argument over what songs are great and what aren't, Rob. Everyone can agree, irrespective of what kind of genre of music you're into. The very best song of the entire 80s decade was Blue Monday by New Order. Now, it will, I have to assume, be front and center on this new wave documentary that they're going to drop in a couple of weeks. I'm still trying to get myself through the Ken Burns History of Country Music documentary.
1: Whew. God love you.
0: It's a long time. I mean, the New Wave documentary, I think it's just called New Wave. It's only a four-parter. It's over there on MGM Plus. People have MGM Plus. It's one of those services that I'll forget that I have.
1: I think I do have it, show. Yeah.
0: That's where you watched Westies.
1: Yes.
0: Okay. I bailed on Westies.
1: You did.
0: But I am watching a, it's the John Hamm one. It was a podcast they made into a show.
1: You never went back to it, huh?
0: Never went back to Westies. No, the accents, I was like, oh, God.
1: It was a lot, but I enjoyed it. I like him so much.
0: J.K. Simmons.
1: Yeah.
0: No, there's. I'm watching American Hostage.
1: And the dude that played John Gotti was really great, too. That's kind of why I stuck with the show. I like those guys a lot, those roles.
0: Maybe I'll go back. MGM Plus used to be a pay subscription called Epix, E-P-I-X. They had their own original programming, and then it got bought, so now it's MGM Plus. But they are dropping a documentary, a four-parter, on the history of new wave music. Locally, you might be most interested to see a deep dive on Devo. November 23rd, it'll drop. So we got Thanksgiving week. So we got some time. But the history of new wave music in the 70s and 80s. So they'll talk to, like, Billy Idol and Duran Duran and blah, blah, blah. And I have to imagine that Blue Monday from New Order featured prominently. Stuart Copeland of the Police. Second mention of him today, Rob. He'll be in there. Our friend Roland Orzabal from Tears for Fears, who was recently on the show. I'm looking forward. You care about that at all? Would you watch a new wave doc?
1: Probably not.
0: Oh, really?
1: I mean, I don't know. It's a... I don't know that I need to watch an entire documentary on it, no.
0: Well, it's four parts.
1: No, I know.
0: 4 hours, Rob.
1: That's what I mean. I don't know that I need
0: You'd
1: that,
0: watch you an know. Hour.
1: Maybe. Yeah, okay. I would watch an hour. I just feel like 4 hours of that, like, yeah, probably not.
0: You don't want to see a deep dive into the history of the B-52s?
1: No, I do not.
0: Oh.
1: And that was one I just don't get it. I understand the place. I understand why people like it. It's just, my God, I don't need 4 hours of any of it. On things I like, I would struggle to watch for 4 hours. Like, uh-huh. that Beatles documentary got too long.
0: You don't have to watch it all in one sitting.
1: No, I know, but it's still a lot. Like, you got to really like something to want to watch 4 hours of it.
0: Right, understood.
1: It's about as long as the Odyssey. I don't like anything that much.
0: You wouldn't want to watch 4 hours on Rock Lobster by the B-52s?
1: No. I don't know that I could watch... Like, straight, I don't know that I could watch a four-hour documentary on Led Zeppelin. That's my favorite band. Like, I don't know, man.
0: Okay.
1: I could probably split it up and watch it. Like, I watched the Beatles one, but that took me a long time to watch that one on Disney.
0: Mm-hmm.
1: It was like 20 hours or something like that. I was like, all right.
0: It was like three Christmases ago.
1: Yeah. I'm like,
0: I get it.
1: The documentary? Jesus Christ, okay. I get it. They were great.
0: I don't think I ever finished
1: Tremendously prolific. They were incredible. Great. Oh, look, there's Yoko again. Awesome. I get it. Oh, my God. It's enough.
0: How much time will go by, and this is a very amorphous question, but how much time will go by after you have forgotten you're watching something that you could still be relatively expected to go back to it?
1: Oof.
0: Like, I never finished that Beatles documentary. It was like three Christmases ago. They dropped it over on Apple TV. I'd like to finish it, but I forget about it. And after a while... You forget where you were. There's a momentum to watching something, right? Especially musically, if it's focused on music.
1: Hmm.
0: Do you just bail? Do you go back?
1: There's something rather recently. What the hell was I talked? We've talked about it. I hadn't watched it. It was something that had been out for years, and I went back to it and decided after like the fifth time I liked it. Was it?
0: Okay, I don't know.
1: Peaky Blinders.
0: Oh, yeah.
1: That's another one that you can't get, right? But it took me like 3 or 4 goes at it. And then once it finally caught on, I watched the entire thing quickly.
0: Yeah.
1: But I was like halfway through the first season for 3 years, just sitting there. And I couldn't make myself watch it.
0: Hey, Tom.
2: Hey, how are you today?
0: What's going on, man?
2: Hey, I'm still breathing. That's the main thing, you know?
1: Oh, I know,
2: hey,
1: Tom.
2: Did you ever see that one? Like, it was like a country rock tune. It's on a CMT, Country Music Channel, videos. The girl pulls up with her pickup truck, and the thing's on top of the roof, and it's floating around with the air, like a, you know, one of those air things. And
0: Rob, is this guy porked his aunt?
1: Sure is.
0: Okay, Tom.
2: She gets to the grocery store, but anyhow, she's daydreaming and all this stuff, and she gets number 69 and at the meat counter, and she goes, she wants a big, fat, juicy, and they cut it out. Then she says something else, and they cut it. And then, you know, the lady just standing, the older lady standing with her mouth open, like, what the heck just happened?
0: This sounds like she likes to,
2: ever seen the video.
0: I haven't, but she sounds like she likes to party, Tom.
2: Oh, yeah. But, hey, a few weeks back, you're talking about girls with big breasts. You ever hear of Natasha the Giant? She had 90s. I actually knew her personally.
0: No.
1: Natasha the Giant.
0: Natasha the Giant. Okay. I would have preferred.
2: Natasha the Giant, yeah.
0: Yeah. Was Let's she tall or nice just.
2: Looking blonde. She had, a lot of back problems with getting those like that, but anyhow.
0: But they called her the Giant because she was tall?
2: Tall, and she had 90s.
0: Okay.
2: Double D's.
0: I see.
1: Let's see here. Okay. Natasha the Giant.
0: And how did you know her personally, Tom?
1: Was his aunt.
2: Just, you know, through, you know, seeing her and stuff, you know.
0: Through seeing her. You would go to see her.
1: Lady. I mean, that's a...
0: Right.
1: I'm pretty sure that's
2: She's
1: a dude.
2: She's up in Canada at the Sundowners, you know?
0: Natasha the Giant. All right. Thank you, Tom. There's Tom and Medina.
1: That's Natasha the Giant.
0: Yeah, okay.
1: I think Natasha the Giant is called that because she has a giant penis. 69.
0: She's a tall woman, right?
1: Dude.
0: Maybe she has a vulva like bat wings. Maybe she's got a whole thing going on there. Good for her. Yeah. Well, Tom.
1: That's a man, baby.
0: He of the coitus with his aunt knows her personally, Rob.
1: Wow.
0: You can take that as you please. But no, I'd never heard of her, Tom. Thank you. I think we got on like a thing a couple of weeks ago with like 70s porn star names or something, right?
1: Didn't it we get started with giant breasted porn people.
0: Is that what it was?
1: Yeah. I think it probably all came from Dolly Parton, remember correctly.
0: I think
1: that's where we got started with the giant bolt-ons.
0: There are, I've heard advertisements for a couple of them that we're running. There are local automotive places that can sign up to be part of a promotion called Breaks for Breasts. It is Breast Cancer Awareness Month, and so they're trying to raise funds to help with that organization. But I had heard this on a couple of occasions. I never heard of it before. Breaks for Breasts.
1: Mm-hmm.
0: I think any situation, you know, my grandmother survived breast cancer twice over the course of her life before she died a couple of weeks before her 103rd birthday. And so many people are affected by it. I don't know if Breaks for Breasts is

0: your dick picks. What do you think? What do you think the score of Sunday's Browns Jets game will be?
1: I say 28-7. 28-7.
0: 28-7. I'm writing it down.
2: 28-7.
0: If you are correct 2 weeks in a row.
2: Browns? You're saying Browns win 28-7?
1: Yes, Rob. 28-7.
2: No, but I'm just confirming. You're saying Browns win 28-7.
1: Tell me something. The Guardians disappoint me. Jesus. Are they going to get...
0: Wait, Dick. We're still on the Browns. Focus. Obviously, he's not suggesting that the Jets are going to win.
2: I just want to make sure.
0: Yep.
2: You are saying Browns win, and the final score is 28-7.
1: 28-7.
2: He's not saying it.
0: Right.
2: Huh? He's not saying it. The Browns are going to win.
1: 28-7.
0: Okay.
2: That's the score.
1: Okay.
0: What? That's his score. Yeah, that's what he's picking, right?
3: He wants him to say Browns after it.
2: I want to hear, yes, Browns are going to win.
1: Browns are going to win. Oh. The dog pound is coming alive.
2: There we go.
0: Oh, you were trying to get him to say the exact words?
3: 28-7.
2: I just wanted, he just kept saying 28-7. That's the score, yes. But there was no confirmation that he meant the Browns were going to win. It is locked. We have our official dick pick.
0: I was inferring because obviously he picks the Browns over everybody.
2: Yes.
0: Evidence to the contrary. This season, though, they're first in the division, Dick. All right. Dick, on to the Guardians. My White Sox have been wiping the floor with them. I take no pleasure in saying that. It just is what it is, man.
1: Do you think they're going to win tomorrow?
0: Who?
1: The Guardians.
0: No.
2: Listen, Dick, our opinions don't matter at all. What do you think? You're the time traveler here.
1: Comeback.
0: You're the prognosticator.
1: I really do think they can. If they got to be better to leave the people on base like that is kind of. I think they'll win. Maybe I'd say 4-2. Maybe
0: I would like it to be a viable series. You know, White Sox are my team, but if they win 3-0, like that's not fun particularly.
2: We've got a Guardians win. Dick says 4-2 tomorrow.
0: Okay.
2: Do they come back and win the series or do the White Sox win the series, Dick?
1: No, they could come back. I hope they do, you know. I do.
2: That's not a prediction.
0: All right, so we have two Dick picks. Browns Jets 28-7, in case we don't talk to them before then.
2: Yeah.
0: And tomorrow in Chicago, by the way,
2: 4-2.
0: Against all odds, 4-2.
1: Yeah.
0: Okay.
1: Well, that's my take. Have a good day.
0: See, now that we're giving him like some more official stuff, you know, he goes, that's my, he's doing like an official sign off.
2: He's got shtick now.
0: He's got shtick. How about that? Good for him. All right. Well, you heard it here first. Well, probably not. You heard it here 17th. I'm sure he has called everyone else. I hear people, they text me and they go, hey, Dick's on this other radio station. Okay, yeah, he likes to spread it around. He really does.
2: We like having fun with him, though.
0: He's the lady on the flight with her knees in the air.
2: Oh, yeah.
0: Going to town.
2: Getting after it.
0: Yep. Yeah, so Dick, always a booster. And, I mean, again, 28-7, that's not some crazy pick.
2: Mm-mm. No, it really isn't.
0: And the Jets blow. We're 1-3. It could easily be 28-7. Now, if the Browns lose to the Jets, it's not necessarily indicative of anything, but it's not a good sign.
2: Any given Sunday, man.
0: Any given Sunday. They've pulled a body from the river, by the way. They're still looking for that kid who went missing after the Browns game.
2: Yeah.
0: Look at the kid. He's a 24-year-old dad. They haven't confirmed that it's him, but they have, you know, they're always pulling bodies out of the Cuyahoga River. Phoenix Phillips is this kid from Baltimore, came to the Steelers-Browns game with a friend and then got separated, and they haven't found him. I guess they pulled a body over near Jacobs Pavilion earlier today, and they have yet to confirm whether that is connected to his disappearance.
2: It's probably safe to assume, I would think, right?
0: I would imagine that it's probably, you know, that's not far from, I think, where he was last seen. But again, if it's not him, you know, the family still has hope. And then that means you got another body that you pulled out of the river.
2: Sure.
0: Also, unbelievably, Krista Pike is awake and

0: talking to people. This is the girl that survived a lethal injection twice there in Tennessee. I didn't think this woman was ever coming back.
1: No.
0: Her attorneys describe as medically unprecedented. She is conscious and speaking to people around her. Now, who knows what that sounds like?
1: Yeah, I mean, that was my first thought. Yeah.
0: Well, no, I mean, possibly, but, you know.
1: That's also speaking.
2: Like making noise.
0: Been on a ventilator for a week.
2: Ugh.
0: How about that? At this point, just let her out. You know?
1: I think that's what they'll push for.
0: You give her $50, you let her out, and then, ironically, you know, she crosses the street to a waiting car and gets hit by a truck.
1: I mean, that's going to be like the, hey, listen, just don't sue us. You can take a walk, all right? Look, we made a mistake. We know we made a mistake. Look, let's not make more of this than we need to. You're alive.
0: Yeah.
1: Now you're free. Go.
0: Hey, you got your whole life ahead of you. You've been in prison for, what, 30 years?
2: Yeah, she went in, she's like 19.
0: Yeah,
2: now she's a
0: teenager.
2: 50.
0: Yeah, woof. So then now the story becomes, will they attempt to execute her again?
2: I feel like they'll try to.
0: Well, I mean, chapter and verse, legally, they're going to be like, well, yeah, but.
2: Because I read something about they wanted to bring back the electric chair.
0: I mean, there are states that do that, right? They're firing squads and things.
2: Well, they wanted to do, that's why they had lethal injection.
0: Yeah.
2: But they weren't doing the electrical chair anymore.
0: Yeah. Well, I don't know. Maybe they'll subject her to a firing squad. I mean, again, conscious in speaking can mean a lot of different things. I don't think she's sitting up, you know, I don't think she's calculating pi to the 24th integer
2: or anything
0: like that.
2: Probably can't even walk.
0: Oh, yeah. She's still receiving critical medical care. But she's conscious in speaking. But what a wild story. Convicted for the 1995 torture and murder of Colleen Slemmer. And again, she didn't deny it, right? This isn't somebody like, I'm innocent. Some of these people go to their grave swearing they're innocent.
1: Yeah, no, she's like,
0: You'll never find a guilty man in prison, is what they say. Everybody says they're innocent. So she's been at Vanderbilt University Medical Center. And, you know, again, it calls into question, like, what states are doing. It was just a few years ago, by the way, that Tennessee outlawed capital punishment, and then it was on the ballot again, and I think it had only been illegal maybe a couple of years, and the fine people of Tennessee said, nope, we want the state to kill people again, and so that it became legal again. Despite the severe damage she endured to her arms, she is still handcuffed and shackled to the bed. That seems a little like, you know, they're just checking boxes there, but that seems a little overboard.
1: Does it, though?
0: She gonna go? Where's she gonna go?
1: I think it's just proving a point.
0: Yeah,
1: I think that's
0: but,
1: all that is. That's a look thing. She's still a death row inmate.
0: Yeah, but
1: granted,
0: she's not
1: screwed up. But
0: going anywhere? Yeah, she's on a ventilator. You know, she's not Arnold in the Terminator. She's not gonna run away.
1: Yeah.
0: Get to LeBron's chopper.
1: Everybody, get to LeBron's chopper.
0: You know, the other thing people were texting me, we were talking about LeBron choppering in and out of Philly, is people are like, he's going to Kobe himself. And I'm like, oh, I'm sure there's a small part in the back of the Sixers' minds where they're like,
1: yeah, but it's their chopper.
0: No, so. Understood, but still, like, you know.
1: Everybody.
0: Kobe is the most direct example of that, you know. Anyway, she is alive, if not kicking, in the words of the immortal Jim Kerr. Okay, we got to go. Thanks, guys, for hanging out. We will be back with you tomorrow right at 2. We'll do a power hour, put in about 90 minutes before Guardian Sox pregame at 3:30, game 3 in Chicago. And game time, 4 o'clock tomorrow on the Buzzard. Rob, where can people hit you up in the meantime?
1: WMMS Rob on Instagram.
0: Jess.
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0: All right. I'm Alan Cox Show on your socials. Hit me up there. Wherever you are, I'm probably there too. You get this show wherever you get your podcasts. If you want to use the iHeartRadio app, leave messages there for us. After hours line, you can manage to get a call through when it's not Brian. I mean, just during the show today, he has left me about 25 messages.
1: Wow.
0: Yeah. Anywho, that number, 216-986-8903, the after hours line. You can use it with reckless abandon. And our YouTube channel, live stream this and past shows. If you're prone to watching, you can do it there. And that's it. Thanks, guys, very much for hanging out. Stacy is next after 6:30. We'll talk to you again tomorrow afternoon. And I'll see you in hell.
3: Just before we go, I'm going to go to the bathroom for a bit. Not to cry about you leaving, but just to take a huge dump. So if you hear any crying from the bathroom, not about you. It's the dump.
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14: Hey, what's happening, fellow sports fans? It's Andy West. Let's look back on this day in sports history, October 6th. We'll start off today in 1926. Babe Ruth becomes the first Major League Baseball player to hit three home runs in a World Series game as the New York Yankees beat the St. Louis Cardinals 10-5 in Game 4 at Sportsman's Park in St. Louis. Only three others in the history of baseball have accomplished this feat: Reggie Jackson, Albert Pujols, and Pablo Sandoval. Oh, and Babe again, he did it in 1928 as well. Today in 1993, Michael Jordan announces his retirement after nine seasons in the NBA. Of course, we know MJ was not done. He'd return on March 18, 1995, and he led the Bulls to another three NBA titles. And today in 2010, Roy Halladay pitched the second no-hitter in postseason history, leading the Philadelphia Phillies over the Cincinnati Reds 4-0 in Game 1 of the National League Division Series. Halladay had also pitched a perfect game earlier in the season, making him the first pitcher to do so in the same calendar year.
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And here we go again as we're in between games here. Best of five, you know. Down two, doesn't matter. As Whitney Houston once said, there can be miracles. As Bon Jovi once said, whoa. We're down by two. It's not a comfortable place to be, but still you gotta hang on to hope. And I would love to be back here for a game five on Saturday.

0: Three doors down, two games in, and a third tomorrow. First pitch, 4 o'clock for your Wednesday afternoon. It's not a comfortable place to be, but we can still climb our way out. Best of 5, of course, if you're following along. So, yeah, we'd love to hang out here again on Saturday. Here's hoping. Otherwise, let's get your evening started. Today marks 6 years since we lost Eddie Van Halen. I know Corey Roddick was playing a ton of Van Halen's tunes. It was a nice afternoon.
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10: On the night before Halloween in 1975, 15-year-old Martha Moxley was murdered in the Tony Bellhaven neighborhood of Greenwich, Connecticut. She was rich and beautiful and loved by all who knew her. For decades, despite intense media scrutiny, police failed to make an arrest. In 2000, 25 years after Martha's murder, her one-time neighbor, Michael Skakel, was arrested. He'd been 15, like her, at the time of the crime. He was also a cousin of the Kennedys.
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10: 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I read the articles. 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He beat her to death with a golf club. I knew it. And if you followed the case like I did, I bet you knew it too. My name is Andrew Goldman. I've been a journalist for 30 years. I got involved in this case in 2015. But here's the thing. Once this story got its hooks in me, it wouldn't let me go. 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
0: Let's get back to the rock now.

it was 3 years ago. You know, Aerosmith had that big tour, 2023. It was the Peace Out Farewell Tour. Black Crowes were the opening act. We traveled to Pittsburgh to catch them. It was only a couple dates in, and they had like maybe one or two more shows, and then they canceled. They were like, man, the Steven Tyler's voice is hurting. Gotta tell you though, my feedback from that night, unbelievable. It was so good. Steven Tyler sounded amazing.

your FM home of the Cleveland Guardians. It's Stacey with you. Down two, but it's a best of five. It's still okay. As my hands are shaking just a little bit. It's okay. I would love to be back here for a game five come Saturday, but tomorrow, game 3, 4 o'clock, first pitch. Carry that game here.

0: That's the warning. Kerosene, Stacy with you on the buzzard, and some precious cargo on hand all this week. 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

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That'll be at Rocket Arena. And tickets on sale this coming Friday, but win them before you can even buy them with Alan again today around 5:10. A cue to call to get you into Greta Van Fleet.